0: Rock Express take on the El Paso Chihuahuas in Game 5 of their six-game series. Last night, the Express and the Chihuahuas played a one-run ball game. Chihuahuas scored an unearned run in the second inning, getting started with a throwing error by the starting pitcher Jose Corniel for Round Rock. The Express came back with a run in the fifth to tie it, went ahead with a Trevor Hauver 410-foot shot to right field in the sixth inning, but El Paso in the eighth inning scored two, and they held on for a 3-2 win. Today, the starting lineups for El Paso. They'll lead off with the center fielder Carlos Rodriguez, batting second at first base Nick Prado. Hitting third, the shortstop Clay Dungan, with Nick Schnell in right field batting cleanup. Hitting fifth, it's Marcos Castagnon at third base. Batting sixth, the catcher Blake Hunt. Anthony Villar, second baseman, bats seventh. Hitting eighth, it's Dylan Grego. He's the DH. And the ninth place hitter is the left fielder Nate Mondu. Round Rock leads off with their shortstop Cam Cauley. Batting second, Josh Smith at second base. Hitting third is the center fielder Jared Kelenic. The cleanup hitter for the Express is going to be Jonah Bright. He's at first base. Blaine Krim, the designated hitter, bats fifth. Hitting sixth, the third baseman Diego Castillo. Trevor Hauver in right field bats seventh. Hitting eighth, the catcher Cooper Johnson. And batting ninth, it's Aaron Zavala playing left. Pitching matchup will be a couple of younger pitchers. For El Paso, it's the left-hander Jackson Wolf, a big guy, 6'7", 225, 26-year-old from Ohio. And Wolf, who made his Major League debut a couple of years ago, matching up with the Express young right-hander David Davalio. Davalio, last year's Texas Rangers Minor League Pitcher of the Year. And Davalio here in AAA for a number of starts this year after starting with Double A Frisco this season. Davalio trying to put together a good outing today to get back on track after a rough one last time out. Davalio about ready to get this game underway. The right-hander toes the rubber, and Carlos Rodriguez in the left-handed batter's box. Davalio ready, and his first pitch of the ball game. Up and away, we are underway with ball one at 7:05, getting started right on time. As Rodriguez takes the ball up and away. One ball, no strikes on Carlos Rodriguez. Here's Davalio to the plate. Rodriguez swings and lifts it off the left, back out of play. And the count, one ball and one strike. David Davalio, a 6'1", 175-pound right-hander, 24-year-old from Venezuela. Davalio working out of the stretch exclusively to start this ball game. Here's his 1-1. Taken outside by Rodriguez, two balls and a strike. Davalio in the Baseball America top 30 for the Rangers, the number six Rangers prospect. His dad played for a number of years in the minor leagues in the 90s. The 2-1 is sent right back up the middle sharply over the mound, but to the shortstop Cam Cauley, who was playing up the middle behind and just to the shortstop side of the second base bag, and Cauley able to scoop it up cleanly and make an accurate throw to first base, and we're underway with a 6-3 ground out to open this ball game. Out number one, and here's Nick Prado, the former Round Rock Express infielder, released by the Rangers earlier this week and walked across the field to the visiting clubhouse signed by the Padres, the parent club of El Paso. First pitch from Davalio is a strike on the outside corner to Prado. No balls, one strike to count. I mentioned Davalio, his father played in the Angels system for a number of years. He has a brother named Gabriel who is a top prospect as a catcher for the Angels presently. Next pitch up and in from Davalio. One ball, one strike on Prado. Davalio, a very solid type of pitcher according to Baseball America. The 1-1 off speed, misses outside, two balls and a strike. No really outstanding pitch, but has very good control and able to mix and match with the pitches that he does have. Two balls and a strike. Here's the pitch. Swing and a miss. Big cut there and a miss by Prado. And the count now 2-2. Davalio this season for Round Rock is making his sixth start. He's 0-2 with a 7.36 ERA, 18 in the third inning, 17 hits. He's walked 18, struck out 13. Here's the 2-2 pitch. Fouled off the left by Prado, back out of play. The count remains 2 balls and 2 strikes. 2-2 on Prado with one out and the bases empty. No score in the top of the first inning. Time called at the plate. Davalio had a successful 5 starts for Frisco to start this season. Right-hander ready again out of the stretch, 2-2. Swing and a miss by Prado on a breaking ball inside. And Davalio picks up his first strikeout of the game. Out number 2 here in the first inning. Davalio with Frisco made 5 starts, 1-3 with a 3.86 ERA over 23 and a third innings. Allowed a lot of hits in AA, 31 of them this season. But he walked just 8, struck out 36. And then got bumped up to AAA in mid-May as a big cut and a miss by Clay Dungan. Puts the count at 0-1. Round Rock defensively has Cooper Johnson behind the plate, Jonah Bride at first. Second baseman is Josh Smith, Cam Colley at shortstop, and Diego Castillo playing third. The 0-1 inside to Dungan, raises the hands to get out of the way. 1 ball, 1 strike, the count. Out in left field, it's Aaron Zavala. Jared Kelenic playing center. Trevor Hover is in right for the Express. 1 ball, 1 strike, the count on Dungan. Here's the pitch. Big breaking curveball, misses high. And the count 2-1 from Davalio. So Davalio bumped up to AAA, made his first AAA start on May 15th here at home against Sacramento. 4 1/3 innings, 4 hits, 6 runs in that one. Swing and a foul back by Dungan. Squares the count up, 2 balls and 2 strikes. He walked 5 batters, struck out just 3. Walks were an issue to start his time here in Round Rock, and they've kind of tapered off in his last couple of starts. But second start at El Paso on May 21st against this same team. Went 5 innings, 5 hits, 2 runs, 4 strikeouts, walked 5 again. 2-2. Sails outside, ball 3 on Dungan. 2 out, bases empty in the top of the first inning. Davalio made a start against Salt Lake May 27th. 4 innings, 3 hits, 4 runs in that one. Here's the 3-2 pitch. Swing and a foul tip by Dungan to stay alive. So 3 balls, 2 strikes on Dungan. And then he went 4 1/3, 2 hits, just 1 run with 2 Ks and 3 walks at OKC to start last week. And then finished up last week with 2/3 of an inning against OKC as he fires, and it's swung on and missed by Dungan just off the outside corner. And Davalio gets the first inning started with a 1-2-3 with 2 strikeouts and sets down El Paso pretty quickly. So Round Rock will step up to the plate in the bottom of the first inning. No score. Round Rock baseball continues in a moment.
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4: 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Who knows? You might just bump into me in line.

Bottom of the first inning, no score, and stepping up to the plate for the Round Rock Express, the shortstop Cam Cauley takes the first pitch wide from the left-hander Jackson Wolf. Ball one, the count. Wolf quickly into his windup, and the next pitch is fouled off by Cauley. One ball, one strike. Jackson Wolf, the 6'7", 225-pound southpaw from Gahanna, Ohio, drafted by the Padres in 2021 in the fourth round out of West Virginia. West Virginia, his alma mater, playing in the College World Series starting yesterday. 1-1, Cauley shows bunt. The speedster takes up and away as the pitch from Wolf misses to make it 2-1. Jackson Wolf on the season has made 8 starts. The left-hander to the plate again. That one up and away again. And the count now 3-1 on Cauley to get this bottom of the first underway. Wolf has made 8 starts, 15 appearances for El Paso. 3-1. Wide ball 4. And Cam Cauley takes the walk to lead off the first inning. So the Express with a base runner to open things up here in the first. Cauley jogging down toward first base. The speedster, we'll see if he tries to go early, but with a left-hander on the mound, a little less likely. Wolf working out of the stretch. First pitch to Josh Smith. Inside, just misses. The left-handed batting rehabbing Smith. Ball one. Jackson Wolf, 3-4 with a 6.47 ERA this season. 48 and two-third innings, 55 hits. He's walked 20, struck out 46. Fires one across the outside, and it misses. Ball two on Smith. And now the catcher, Blake Hunt, walks out and will have a chat with Wolf on the mound. Runner on first, Cam Cauley, 22 steals without being caught this season for Round Rock. Quickly back toward the plate, Blake Hunt. Jackson Wolf started the season in the bullpen for El Paso. Made a number of starts. The last two appearances have been out of the bullpen. So back making a start today as Smith on the 2-0 pitch. Rips it into left field. Bounces a couple of times to the left fielder Nate Mondu. And that's a hit for Josh Smith. Puts Cam Cauley in scoring position. And Round Rock's in business with no one out. Runners on first and second in the bottom of the first inning. No score between the Express and the El Paso Chihuahuas as Josh Smith continues to swing the bat well in his rehab appearance. Over the last couple of days, Smith getting a number of hits. And now here's Jared Kelenic. Kelenic, the one-time phenom in both the Mets and Mariners system. Big swing and a miss on a breaking ball from Wolf. No balls and a strike on Kelenic, who just was unable to really hit lefties. And that really hampered his major league aspirations, his chances of being a star. Now trying to work back to the major leagues as the 0-1. There's a wave and a miss again against the lefty Wolf. And the count 0-2 on Kelenic. So Jackson Wolf, last couple of times out, have been longer appearances in relief. He has not made an appearance this year in 8 starts and 7 relief appearances that has gone fewer than 1 full inning pitched. Here's the 0-2. And Kelenic again waves and misses. And that's out number 1 here in the first inning. Runners stay put. Cauley on second and Smith on first. No score in the bottom of the first inning with 1 out. And here's Jonah Bride. Jackson Wolf last time out against Sugar Land in El Paso last Sunday. Went 3 1/3 in relief, allowed 8 hits and 5 runs. And he was tagged, he earned the win in that one, in fact, as the next pitch, the first pitch, Jonah Bride, is low and in for ball one. Tagged with the loss on Tuesday last week against Sugar Land. 2 1/3 innings, 3 hits, and 4 runs. But he did earn the win despite allowing 5 runs and 3 1/3 last time out. Next pitch taken inside on the corner by Bride, and the throw down with the runners going to third base. Cam Cauley in there safely with a steal. Josh Smith takes second behind Cauley.
That's the 23rd steal for Colley this year without being caught for Round Rock. Well, I thought the umpire signaled a strike. The scoreboard put up two balls, no strikes, as the breaking ball from Wolf misses low and in. And I guess it was a 2-0 pitch there, and that makes it 3-0. Second and third, one out in the bottom of the first for Round Rock. As Wolf, working off the first base edge of the rubber, fires and misses low and away, ball four. So Bride takes the four-pitch walk, and he'll trot down to the empty first base after the double steal. So now Blaine Grimm. Bases loaded, one out in the bottom of the first inning with no score. The right-handed slugger waits and swings through a big breaking Wolf pitch. No balls and a strike. Defensively, the Chihuahuas have Blake Hunt behind the plate. First baseman is Nick Prado. Anthony Villar at second. Clay Dung in the shortstop. Marcos Castagnon playing third. Wolf comes at the 0-1. Swing and a miss by Grimm on a pitch off the outside. And the count quickly 0-2. Out and left, it's Nate Mondu. Center fielder is Carlos Rodriguez with Nick Schnell playing right for El Paso. 0-2 the count on Grimm. Diego Castillo on deck for Round Rock here in the bottom of the first inning. Here's the 0-2. Breaking ball misses low on Grimm. And the count of ball and two strikes. Jackson Wolf made his Major League debut in 2023 for the Padres with one start. Five innings, six hits, three runs, one walk, one strikeout, and earned the victory in that one. Swing and a miss by Grimm on 86 miles an hour. A slider from Wolf strikes out Grimm for out number two here in the first inning. Both outs have been via strikeout. Express have the bases loaded with two down and have not been able to push across a run as of yet. So Wolf trying to get back to the major leagues after making that one appearance back in 2023 has not been back up since then. Has had a rough couple of years at the highest level of the minor leagues as his first pitch to Diego Castillo is a strike on the outside corner. Last year with El Paso, a 5.47 ERA in just over 100 innings. 2 years ago, 7.08 ERA in 89 innings with El Paso. Here's Castillo chopping it to the right side. To his left, a couple of steps. Second baseman Villar scoops it up, takes his time, and makes the throw to first in time for out number three. So the Express threaten with runners on first and second and no one out, and then bases loaded, one out, but they're unable to score as they strand the bases loaded in the first inning. No score between Round Rock and El Paso as we go to the second. Round Rock Express Baseball continues in a moment.

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from Davalio. David Davalio. Last time out, didn't make it out of the first inning at OKC. A swing and a foul by Schnell, and the count quickly, no balls and two strikes. Davalio, last year the Rangers minor league pitcher of the year, as he split time between high A Hub City and double A Frisco in 107 total innings last season, as the 0-2 pitch is outside for ball one. 107 innings, he went 6-4 with a 2.44 ERA. Just 71 hits allowed, 28 walks, and 126 strikeouts. Being challenged in AAA here as the next pitch is tapped foul behind the plate by Schnell to stay alive. One ball, two strikes the count from the right-hander Davalio.

Davalio working out of the stretch exclusively. 1-2. Swing and a miss. Down on strikes goes Schnell. And that's out number one here in the second inning. Third straight strikeout for Davalio. One out. Here's Marcos Castagnon. Outfield pretty well straight up for the Express with the infield shading toward the left side. First pitch, Castagnon. It's a high to left field. Back goes Zavala to the warning track. He looks up and it's gone. And Marcos Castagnon gives El Paso a 1-0 lead in the second inning. Only the third home run allowed by Davalio in AAA this year. Walks have mainly been his undoing. The first two home runs came in a single game. Well, that was his third start here in Round Rock against Salt Lake City on May 27th. That home run by Castagnon, 377 feet, the estimated distance, his ninth of the year. After the Express loaded the bases with one out in the bottom of the first inning, it's the El Paso Chihuahuas who strike first in the second. Blake Hunt at the plate, right-handed batter, open stance. 1-0 pitch is right down the pipe for a called strike one. Castagnon, 32 RBI now for El Paso with that home run. Hunt, the right-handed batter, waiting on Davalio, the 1-1. It's a high pop-up on the infield. Left of the mound, coming in Castillo, the third baseman, and he loves it next to his body for out number two. Davalio was hopping off the mound a couple of steps, waiting to see if he'd need to make the play there. But Castillo is playing back, able to sprint in time, as that was a rather high pop-up off the bat of Hunt. Two out, bases empty, left-handed batting Anthony Villar. First pitch swinging, lifts it foul down the left side, and back out of play. No balls and strike, the count on Villar. Villar playing second base today after catching yesterday. He's caught a number of the games this week for the Chihuahuas. 1-0 El Paso in the top of the second inning. Here's the 0-1. This is inside. Villar straightening up to avoid being hit. One ball, one strike, the count. Villar has faced Davalio a lot in the minor leagues as a breaking ball misses outside. Two balls and a strike. Fifth game he's played against Davalio. By the way, Castagnon as well, fifth game that he's faced Davalio. And that was only the second hit for Castagnon in 9 at-bats. But it was a big one for El Paso. Here's a rocket to the left side, just past the diving backhand attempt of the shortstop Colleen into left center field. And that's a base hit for Villar with two out here in the second inning. Colley kind of into a slide.

0: there, trying to backhand that one to the backhand side, and just hit a little too hard, bounced over his glove. 97 mile an hour exit velocity for Villar. Runner on first for El Paso with two out in the top of the second inning. And the first pitch is on the inside corner to Dylan Grego. Grego just added to the El Paso roster today. Yesterday's designated hitter, Pablo Reyes, exited the game and is now on the injured list for El Paso as Davalio misses with a breaking ball, one ball and one strike. And Grego up here for the Chihuahuas. 1-1 pitch off the inside of the left-handed batter. The count, two balls and a strike. So new that the El Paso game notes do not feature a section on Grego. We have little bios on every player and pitcher. As the pitch misses low from Davalio, the count now 3-1 on Dylan Grego. Grego out of Ball State, a 13th round pick just last year. 3-1 pitch. Hit foul at the first baseline, and the count goes full. Had been in low A and high A this year with a combined 155 batting average between the two in 39 games. Might be up here just for today as a fill-in. We'll see how they play it. 3-2 pitch, up and away, ball four. And Grego takes the walk. Villar on the move on that 3-2, two-out pitch. With the walk, able to trot into second base. Davalio having some trouble here in the second inning. Retired the first four batters of the game, three by strikeout. And then Castagnon hit a home run, Hunt the pop-out, and Villar the single with Grego taking the free pass. Out for a visit, Round Rock's catcher Cooper Johnson, along with the pitching coach Dave Borkowski. So now it's Nate Mondu. Mondu, the left-handed batter, ninth place hitter in the order for El Paso, sixth hitter of the inning. First and second, two down. Chihuahua's out to a 1-0 lead, and Davalio misses up and away for ball one. Davalio coming into this one had not allowed a run for Round Rock in the second inning. As he finds the outside corner, one ball, one strike. Worst inning had been the first, allowing seven through his five starts. One in the third, three in the fourth, five in the fifth inning. That home run by Castagnon, the first he's allowed in the second. 1-1. Low and in, ball two. 2-1 now on Mondu. Davalio makes good use of five different pitches. Slider, last time out, was his primary usage, almost at 30%. 2-1, fouled by Mondu over the left side in the netting. And the count now 2-2. Davalio, also a sinker, a sweeper, four-seam fastball, and a splitter. Two balls, two strikes to the left-handed batting Mondu. First and second, two out. The pitch. High for ball three. So that'll put both Villar on second and Grego on first in motion. Second straight batter to go to 3-2 with two out. Have Leo shakes off. No, he moved on the mound and is called for a balk. Flinched just a bit. So that advances Villar to third base and Grego to second. 3-2 to Mondu. Roll to the right side. Coming over next to the bag, the second baseman Smith picks it up and he flips on to first for out number three and retires the side. So the balk does not end up hurting Davalio, who allows a run on a home run but strands a couple of runners here in the second. El Paso with a 1-0 lead as we go to the bottom of the second. Round Rock Express Baseball continues in a moment.
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0: bottom of the second inning, Round Rock to the plate, trailing 1-0 to the El Paso Chihuahuas. The first pitch breaking ball from Jackson Wolf in there for a called strike one on Round Rock's left-handed batting, Diego Castillo. Rather, Trevor Hover, who lifts the next pitch in the left field, and it's caught for out number one by the left fielder, Nate Mondu. Castillo was the last out of the first inning. This was Hover leading things off here in the second, and he's retired on a flyout, one down. Cooper Johnson, Aaron Zavala also due up here in the second after Round Rock sent six to the plate in the first inning, loaded the bases, but was unable to bring a run across. Home run by Kasten Yohn, the third baseman for El Paso in the top of this inning. Made it 1-0. First pitch to Cooper Johnson, misses outside for ball one. Johnson, the right-handed batter, standing close to the plate. Not quite crowding the plate, but very close to the inside edge of the batter's box. Takes a strike from Wolf, one ball and one strike the count. Johnson swings and foul tips it into the mitt of the catcher, Hunt, Johnson's counterpart. As Cooper Johnson is the Round Rock catcher. And the count now 1-2. Wolf, 1-2 pitch. Johnson, a high fly ball to left in the park. Mondu bounces back a couple of steps, now reaches back and makes the catch. A good bit short of the warning track, and that's out number two. So a couple of flyouts to start this second inning. Two down and the base is empty for the Round Rock Express. And it brings up the number nine hitter, Aaron Zavala. Zavala takes the first pitch strike from Jackson Wolf. No balls, one strike the count. Wolf this season has thrown six different pitches to varying degrees as he fires it over the inner half this time and catches strike two. Last time out, used mainly just the fastball and the slider. As the 0-2 pitch, Zavala takes just outside. One ball, two strikes the count on Aaron Zavala. Here's the 1-2 pitch, bounces in front of the plate to square it up 2-2. Last time out, Wolf, 43% fastballs, 41% sliders with a cutter and sinker, both used 8% of the time. Also throws a changeup and a curveball, which have been 3% and 1% this season total. 2-2 pitch. Breaking ball ripped down the right field line by Zavala into the corner. It bounces off the wall. Zavala rounding first, hustling towards second. Throw in from Schnell, cut off, and Zavala has a two-out double in the second inning. So Aaron Zavala coming through. That was after falling behind 0-2. 14th two-bagger of the year for Zavala. The leader among active Round Rock players, at the very least. So he's on second base, and here's Cam Cauley. Cauley opened the first inning by taking a walk against Wolf. 1-0 El Paso, bottom of the second. First pitch to Cauley, a called strike on the outside edge. Cauley leans back in surprise. Does not challenge the call, though. No balls and a strike. Wolf to the plate. Swing and a miss. And the count quickly 0-2. Express trailing by one. Zavala on second in the bottom of the second inning, two out. Wolf comes set. Working out of the stretch, 0-2 pitch. Misses high, 89 miles an hour to Cauley. And the count now 1-2. Wolf looks back at second base. 1-2 pitch. Low for ball two. 2-2 now on Cauley. 266 average for Cam Cauley in 62 games. He's done it all, hit for power and shown his speed. Breaking ball, check swing as the pitch misses in the dirt outside. Didn't go around. And that runs the count full. Cauley with 9 doubles, 3 triples, 5 home runs. Stole a bag in the first inning, his 23rd steal of the year. 3-2, 2 out. The payoff pitch. Cauley hits it in the air right field. Back goes Schnell. He'll slow up as he approaches the warning track and makes the catch over his left shoulder for out number 3. So the Express, after a couple of quick flyouts, threatened with a runner on second and Cauley hitting it deep. But Round Rock unable to come through and tie the game. El Paso leads 1-0 as we go to the third here at Dell Diamond. Round Rock Express Baseball continues in a moment.
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0: Top of the third inning, Andrew Haynes at Dell Diamond. The Round Rock Express trailing the El Paso Chihuahuas 1-0. And the right-hander David Davalio returns to the hill. 1-2-3 first against the top of the order. He gets the top of the order again here in the third after El Paso put up a run and threatened for more in the second, sending six batters to the plate. Davalio's first pitch catches the inside corner for a called strike one on the left-handed batting Carlos Rodriguez. No balls and a strike. Rodriguez bounced to shortstop his first time, hit it up the middle. Shortstop Cam Colley was playing up the middle, as he is now. Breaking ball misses outside to Rodriguez. One ball and one strike. Temperature at first pitch today, about 90 degrees. A little bit of wind blowing out to left. Somewhat brisk blowing out. It might have helped that home run by Marcos Castagnon as Rodriguez hammers the next pitch foul. Wide of the right field line. And the count now 1-2. Carlos Rodriguez hitting 294 with a home run, 34 batted in. 25-year-old from Valencia, Venezuela. 5'9", 186. Breaking ball from Davalio, misses low and in around the feet, and the count now 2-2. Nick Prado, Clay Dungan also due up in the El Paso half of this third inning. Two balls, two strikes. Davalio sets and deals. Breaking ball, ground to the right side. To his right to pick it up, Josh Smith. And he flings it sidearm over toward first base in time to get Rodriguez for out number one. 4-3 the putout to start the third inning. So one down, and here is Nick Prado. Prado, with the Express in 26 games, hit .237 this season. First pitch here from Davalio, sails outside, ball one. Prado struck out in the first inning. Had three doubles, two triples, and five home runs. He's in his fourth game with El Paso, so far 2-for-10 with a double and a home run. Takes the next pitch just wide. The count now 2 balls and no strikes. Prado, left-handed batter, slightly open stance. 2-0. A little bit low, ball three. Prado not standing at the extreme back edge of the box as most batters do. Out in front of the back line by maybe 6 inches or so. Heading the count 3-0, the pitch. Not close, low and in. And Prado takes a four-pitch walk here in the third. So Davalio issues his second walk of the game. Again, walks have kind of been his undoing this year. Outside of the last start he made last Sunday, where he went less than an inning, walked only one. He's walked at least three in every start for the Express. First pitch, breaking ball to Clay Dungan. Hits Dungan in the leg. So hit by a pitch sends Dungan down to first base. Up to second goes Prado. And the Chihuahuas have a threat with first and second, one out here in the top of the third inning. Davalio standing on the back slope of the mound, trying to figure things out, now gets back on the rubber. Nick Schnell at the plate, the home run leader for the Chihuahuas, with 11 on the season. 1-0 El Paso in the top of the third, one out. First pitch from Davalio misses outside, ball one. Schnell struck out leading off the second. Davalio had it going in the first and the start of the second inning. 1-2-3 first. Two strikeouts to finish it. Struck out this batter, Schnell, to start the second. Had three straight Ks. Has not struck out a batter since then, as Schnell fouls the next pitch back, and the count now 2-1. Prado on second, Dungan on first. Here's the 2-1 pitch. Sails way outside. Rather. That one makes it 2-1. Scoreboard had an extra ball in there, I think, from putting it up instead of the hit by pitch on Dungan. So the count now 2-1. Davalio deals. It's hit on a line into right field, and that'll drop. Coming over to pick it up, Trevor Hover. Rounding third base is Prado. He'll come across. All the way to third is Dungan. And it's an RBI single for Schnell to make it 2-0 El Paso. Not hit all that hard. 83-mile-an-hour exit velocity. Just placed right. And Schnell has his 33rd run batted in of the season. Here's Marcos Castagnon, who hit that home run in the second to put El Paso on the board. First pitch from Davalio is a called strike on the outside corner. 0-1 the count on Castagnon. Castagnon, that homer was his 9th of the year, batting over 300. First and third, one out in the top of the third. There goes the runner. Check swing and a foul by Castagnon. That'll send Schnell back to first base. Schnell trots back. 3 steals and 5 tries for Schnell this season. No balls, 2 strikes on Castagnon with Blake Hunt on deck. Davalio, long look, now comes home. Castagnon, a high fly ball to right center field. Dungan going to tag up on third base, coming over. Hover makes the grab. Dungan tagging, goes to the plate. Throw will be short, and that allows the runner from first base, Schnell, to tag and go to second. Hover bounced it once, basically. Had the catcher, Cooper Johnson, waited for it at the plate, it would have bounced more than once. But he went out to get it between the mound and the plate area. So Castagnon with a second RBI of the game, this time a sacrifice fly. And it's 3-0 El Paso in the top of the third inning. First pitch swing and a foul at the feet of Blake Hunt. Runner in scoring position, 2 out. The El Paso half of the third. Ground out, 4 pitch walk, hit batter. Single sack fly. So far here in the third inning against Davalio. 0-1. Breaking ball misses low, 1-1 on Hunt. Pretty good crowd here at Del Diamond. Infield back, shifted to the left side a couple of steps. 1-1, swing and a foul by Hunt over toward the third base dugout. And the count now will ball in 2 strikes. Wind has died down a little bit since we mentioned that a couple minutes ago. 1-2, 2 out. Davalio from the stretch. Misses low and away. And it's 2-2. Hunt, the 27-year-old from Costa Mesa, California. Drafted back in 2017. A competitive balance pick. 2-2 pitch. Misses outside, ball 3. Competitive balance round B after the second round maybe the third. Pick out of Mater Dei High School by the Padres. Davalio misses low and away. Ball four, and Hunt, after falling behind 1-2, works the walk. So Hunt trots down to first base, and it's now first and second, two out for El Paso. For the second straight inning, the pitching coach Dave Borkowski makes a visit to the mound. One in the second inning and two here in the third for El Paso so far. Round Rock hasn't been able to muster much. They had a chance in the first inning with two on, no one out, but didn't put anyone across. A two-out double in the second. As they're seeing El Paso start to pile it on against Davalio. So now it's Anthony Villar. Villar, the left-handed batter. First and second, two down in the top of the third inning. Davalio comes set and deals. First pitch hit sharply but foul, wide at first base. No balls and a strike, the count on Villar. Villar batting .264, eight doubles, two homers. Has driven in 10, just nine walks. 39 strikeouts this season. No balls and a strike. Davalio works to the plate. Swing and a miss. And the count quickly 0-2. Now the runner on second, Hunt on first base as Villar waves and misses on a breaking ball inside. Out number three. Fourth strikeout of the game for the right-hander Davalio, but he allows two runs here in the third inning. Only one hit in the frame. A couple of walks, a hit batter, and a sac fly. Two left on by El Paso, and the Chihuahuas have a 3-0 lead. As we go to the bottom of the third, Round Rock Express Baseball continues in a moment on Sports Radio AM 1300, The Zone.
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3: 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Winner gets to be a AAA affiliate. Loser gets the stadium named after them. It was a close game, but even with all the ingenuity and innovation from the Dell engineers, the minor leaguers won and the Round Rock Express were born. At least that's how we choose to remember it.

0: Bottom of the third inning, Round Rock trailing 3-0 to El Paso as Jackson Wolf's first pitch misses inside to Josh Smith. Smith, Jared Kelenic, and Jonah Bride do up for the Express. Smith, a base hit last time up, takes Wolf a pitch off the outside in the count 2-0. Josh Smith rehabbing after going through a bout of meningitis. Swing and a miss. And the count now 2-1 from Wolf. Baton Rouge, Louisiana native. LSU product. Takes in the dirt outside as Wolf is working quickly. The count 3-1. Smith this season was hitting just .217 with Texas. No home runs in 108 at-bats. 3-1 pitch. Swing and a foul back. And the count 3-2. Couple of solid years as a utility man the last 2 years. .258 average 2 years ago with 13 homers, 30 doubles. Last year hit .251. Swinging a high pop fly to shallow right field. Back goes the second baseman, Villar, circling now to his right after angling back to his left to begin with. And he makes the catch in front of the right fielder, Schnell, for out number one. So Smith put out to start the third inning. And here's Jared Kelenic. Jared Kelenic struck out on three pitches his last time up, back in the first inning against Jackson Wolf. Here's the first pitch, low and away. Ball one, Kelenic out of Wisconsin. Sixth overall pick back in 2018 by the Mets. Out of high school. Still just 26 years old. He'll turn 27 in just over a month as he takes outside. Two balls and no strikes. Here's Wolf to the 2-0. Kelenic, a chopper to the right side. To his right, a couple of steps, Prado to glove it, and underhands to Wolf covering first base. Kelenic retired 3-1 for out number two. So Jonah Bride now the hitter, two out and the base is empty with Round Rock down 3-0 in the bottom of the third inning. First pitch from Wolf, outside ball one. Bride walked on four pitches back in the first inning. And that put the bases loaded with just one out for the Express. Strike from Wolf over the outer half. Round Rock just not able to put a run across in the first. Pitch taken. And the count 2-1 on Bride. Wolf working from the middle of the rubber. Southpaw bouncing around. Now straightens up. 2-1. Hit right back up the middle between Wolf's legs. Grabbed on a slide to his right by Villar. He straightens up from the edge of the outfield grass and fires to first in time for out number three. Looked promising off the bat of Bride as it got past Wolf. But Villar, who also is a pretty good catcher, able to grab one like he's the catcher out behind second base. Trying to protect the ball from going to the backstop if it were behind the plate. That one protects it from going into center field, and he makes the play for out number three. Round Rock down 3-0 as we go to the fourth. Express Baseball continues in a moment.
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0: Top of the fourth inning. El Paso, 3 runs, 3 hits, no errors. Round Rock, no runs and 2 hits with no errors. And the Express go to the bullpen after a couple of long innings from David Davalio. The new pitcher, the right-hander, Aiden Anderson, the side armor. Anderson, 6'1", 195, 28-year-old out of Port Arthur, Texas. And Anderson comes on to face the 8-9-1 hitters, Dylan Grego to lead things off, Nate Mondu, and then Carlos Rodriguez at the top of the order. Anderson, before throwing the first pitch, steps off the rubber. And with no one on base, I guess Cooper Johnson called time to go make a mound visit. Because that would have been an automatic ball had Johnson not made the visit. Of course, you have only a limited number of mound visits per game. So instead of sacrificing an automatic ball, they make the visit. First pitch here to Dylan Grego. Misses outside from Anderson for ball one. Grego took a walk back in the second against Davalio. 1-0, swing and a miss. The count 1-1. Davalio, 3 innings, 3 hits, 3 runs all earned, 3 walks. Struck out 4. Allowed a home run. 1 run in the second, 2 in the third against Davalio. As Anderson catches the inside edge for a called strike 2. Anderson making his 13th appearance of the season for Round Rock, 1-1 with a 3.78 ERA. 1-2 pitch, swing and a miss. And Grego down on strikes, out number one here in the fourth inning. So Anderson enters the game by striking out his 11th batter of the season. 16 2/3 entering the game, which means 17 innings on the season now. 14 hits allowed. He's walked 8. Nate Mondu takes the first pitch in there for a called strike at the base of the zone. 0-1 the count on left-handed batting Mondu, who grounded out to second with second and third, 2 out to end the second inning. Fouls the next pitch back to the screen, 0-2. Now base is empty. Round Rock down 3 in the top of the fourth inning. Anderson's 0-2. Taken up and away. 1 ball, 2 strikes on Mondu. Left-handed batter. 1-2. Pops it up off the fists. Left side foul territory. Anderson hustling over. Calling off the catcher Johnson. And the pitcher makes the play himself. Shortstop, or rather third baseman Castillo, had a long way to go. That wasn't popped all that high in the air. And so Anderson showing his athleticism. And Anderson has retired the first two to start this outing with Carlos Rodriguez stepping in from the left side. 2 out and the base is empty. First pitch. This is outside, ball one. Rodriguez 0 for 2 against the starter Davalio. 2 ground outs. 1 to short, 1 to second. 3-0 El Paso here in the top of the fourth inning. Pitch from Anderson misses. And the count 2-0 on Rodriguez. Anderson with a 2-0. Sends it outside, ball three. Anderson, a couple of days ago, pitched against El Paso, struck out 2 in a scoreless inning. As he misses inside, ball 4, and a 4-pitch walk to Rodriguez puts a runner on base with 2 down. Anderson also had a scoreless outing against El Paso on the road on May 20th. Allowed 1 hit, walked 1. In his last 5 appearances, has only allowed 1 run. was last Sunday at OKC. First pitch to Nick Prado is in there for a called strike. 0-1 the count from Anderson. Left-hand batting Prado. Slightly open stance. Two out with a runner on first. Anderson throwing that way, but diving back in. The base runner, Rodriguez. Oh and one, the count remains on Prado. Anderson deals. Missing inside, one ball, one strike. Rodriguez, six steals in six tries this season. Somewhat of a threat to go. 1-1, Prado hits a high drive right field down the line. If it's fair, it might go back and onto the berm. And Prado hits a two-run home run against his former team to make it 5-0 here in the fourth inning. Moonshot there from Prado. Just getting over the fence, over the 42 on the right field wall near the corner. .375, the estimated distance on that Prado home run. Prado, his seventh home run at the AAA level. First pitch swinging, Clay Dungan sends it to left field and deep, pushing the left fielder Zavala all the way back, and he finally backpedals a couple of steps onto the warning track and makes the grab for out number three. Aiden Anderson got the inning off to a quick start with a couple of outs, and then he walks one and allows a two-run home run. And just like that, El Paso extends their lead to 5-0 over the Express. Bottom of the fourth coming up. Express Baseball continues in a moment.
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0: bottom of the fourth inning. Round Rock trailing El Paso by a score of 5-0 now. Blaine Krim, Diego Castillo, and Trevor Hover do up against the left-hander Jackson Wolf. Settled down after some rough times in the first inning. First pitch from Wolf, a strike over the outer half. No balls, one strike the count. Here's the 0-1, way outside. One ball, one strike on Wolf. On Krim, rather, from Wolf. Krim struck out back in the first inning. He's 0-1. Takes low. Two balls and a strike. Wolf in the first inning. Walked a batter, allowed a base hit. Got a strikeout. Walked Jonah Bride to load the bases. And then Krim struck out. Diego Castillo grounded out. 2-1 wide for ball three. And the count 3-1 on Krim. Krim has some extensive at-bat time against Wolf, who next pitch is swung on, fouled to the plate to run the count full. Krim entering this game 3-for-14. One extra base hit, a double, and three strikeouts. The most experience against Wolf. Wolf, the payoff pitch. Outside ball four, and Krim takes a leadoff walk here in the fourth. So Wolf, who had turned in a 1-2-3 inning in the third inning, after facing just four batters in the second, walks the leadoff batter here. His third walk of the game, first one since the first. And here's Castillo. Castillo, the right-handed batter, slightly open stance. First pitch from Wolf. Swinging a high fly ball left center field. On the move, Rodriguez toward the gap. Hustling out, reaches out, and did he make the catch? He did. A leaping catch by Rodriguez on the warning track. As Blaine Krim was almost at second base, has to return all the way 90 feet back to first base. Rodriguez, a leap and extended the glove as he got to the warning track. Not reaching up, just reaching out toward the wall. Estimated distance on that one from Diego Castillo. Hitting just for the 407 mark. Estimated distance 388. So that's out number one here in the fourth. 5-0 El Paso in the lead as Trevor Hover takes the strike 0-1. Hover led off the second inning and flied out to left. Big home run yesterday that gave the Express a 2-1 lead in the sixth inning. Swinging a foul back. He's quickly behind 0-2. Although Round Rock would end up dropping the game 3-2. It's been a close week between these two teams. El Paso won the opener on Tuesday 5-3. Round Rock won on Wednesday 4-2. Here's Wolf 0-2. Up and in and clips Hover on the shoulder. Wolf a little wild here in the fourth inning with a walk and now a hit batter. And the Express have two on with one out. And Cooper Johnson preparing to hit. El Paso won the game on Thursday in 10 innings, 7-6. Won yesterday, 3-2. Pair of two-run games, pair of one-run games. Between these two in-state foes in the PCL. For a long time, the only two PCL teams in the state of Texas. San Antonio, very briefly, of course, was in the PCL as the first pitch to Cooper Johnson is in there for a called strike. It was 2019, before 2020 didn't happen. The 0-1, Johnson slaps it off the right, and he's quickly behind 0-2. And then, of course, Sugarland came on in 2021. 0-2 pitch to Johnson, fights it off, foul out of the plate to the right side. into one of the suites, and it drops out as they're unable to handle it. And the count remains 0-2. Two on Johnson. Wolf to the plate. Johnson hits it in the air to right. Circling Schnell now comes back to his original position, makes the grab. Grimm bluffs off of second base as Schnell fires it in to the cutoff. Dungan halfway between second and third. Johnson putting up a battle, but he's retired for out number two. And it remains first and second for the Express. Looking to get on the board. They're down 5-0 in the bottom of the fourth. So it's Aaron Zavala. Big cut and a miss. And the former second round draft choice of the Rangers. Grimm on second, Hover on first. The 0-1. Taken low by Zavala. One ball, one strike. Round Rock would love to see a repeat of Zavala's last at bat, when he hit a double down the right field line all the way to the wall. With two out here, that would likely score both runners. Ball and a strike, the count, lefty-lefty matchup, Wolf to the plate. And he sends it across outside for ball two. Two and one on Aaron Zavala. Wolf kicks and deals. Outside ball three. Cam Cauley, the leadoff hitter, on deck for the Express. Wolf with a stretch. Looks back at Grimm, the 3-1. Soft line drive past the dive of Castagnon into left field, a base hit. Brown rounding third base, the throw to the plate. Not in time, and the Express are on the board here in inning number four. With the throw going home, Hover goes to third. Zavala up to second base. I think the catcher, Hunt, was trying to claim that when he caught the throw, he made the tag on Grimm, on Krim's back or his arm, before Grimm touched the plate. But Grimm did beat the throw, and the umpire was not buying Hunt's claim. So it's now 5-1. Express have picked up a run here in the fourth inning. Second and third, two out for Cam Cauley, who takes a strike on the outside corner. No balls and a strike on Cauley. Cauley took a walk in the first inning, flied to right deep, but just short of the wall in the second. Here's the 0-1. Fouled back. And the count quickly 0-2 on Cauley. That RBI for Zavala, his 19th of the year for the Express. Driving in Grimm. Cauley in the box, down 0-2. Wolf kicks and deals. A check swing. Cauley went around. As called by the plate umpire, Joe McCarthy. No argument. Strike three. Express get on the board with a two-out single driving in a run. They strand runners on second and third, though, and they trail 5-1 as we go to the fifth. Express baseball continues in a moment.
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0: It's a six-game series with the finale coming tomorrow. Express looking to make a comeback in this one and try to win tomorrow to split the series three games apiece. Long way to go to do that. As the first pitch from Aiden Anderson misses low and away to Nick Schnell for ball one. Schnell struck out in the second, swinging, and then dropped a single into right field to knock in a run in the third. Check swing went around on an Anderson offering, and the count 1-1. Schnell takes his time out, steps out of the box. Infield shaded to the right against left-handed batting Snell. 1-1. Swinging a foul back in the count 1-2. Snell out of Indianapolis, Indiana, 26-year-old. 6'2", 190. Swing and a miss. And Anderson picks up his second strikeout of the game. He's opened both innings of work with a K. Out number one, and here's Marcos Castagnon. Castagnon got the scoring started back in the second inning against David Davalio. Davalio had retired the first four batters of the game, and then Castagnon took his first pitch out to left. A home run to make it 1-0. First pitch, Castagnon here, sends it off the right, back out of play. No balls and a strike to count. Castagnon takes his time out after that pitch. There's a wide range of philosophies with batters about when to take their time out, whether to take it. 0-1. Anderson misses outside. 1-1. Some batters take it before they step in, give an extra couple of seconds to think about what the pitcher might offer. Here's the 1-1. Anderson wide again, ball two. Some wait and taken in the middle of the at-bat. Castagnon after the first pitch here. Maybe seeing some movement that they didn't expect. Castagnon down the right field line, hit well into the corner. Going back to right fielder, Haver looks up and it is gone. An opposite field home run for Marcos Castagnon, his second homer of the game. Castagnon came into the game with 8 on the season, and now he's hit a pair. That's in 48 games. 8-48, 2 in this one, including 349 Oppo just inside the foul pole. And makes it 6-1. El Paso gets the run back here in the top of the fifth inning. Anderson spins a breaking ball in there to Blake Hunt for a called strike. Second home run allowed by Anderson in this outing. Off speed, misses inside. One ball, one strike on Hunt. Anderson allowed the two-run home run with two out in the fourth inning to Nick Prado. 1-1. Hunt hits it high in the air to center field, coming in and now to his right. Kelenic backs up a step then and makes the catch for out number two. Kelenic had about three sides of a square there going on. In to the right, then back. Able to make the catch, two down. And here's Anthony Villar. First pitch, a big cut and a miss by Villar, 0-1. Anderson came into this game in 12 games this year, 16 2/3 innings, had allowed one home run. There's the 0-1. Villar lifts it into left, coming quickly and making the catch on the run forward toward the infield. Zavala as that ball hangs up. Out number three, but Anderson allows a solo home run to Castagnon. And El Paso adds one, and they lead 6-1 going to the bottom of the fifth inning. Round Rock Express Baseball continues in a moment on Sports Radio AM 1300 The Zone.
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0: Bottom of the fifth inning in the Round Rock Express trail 6-1 to the El Paso Chihuahuas. Jackson Wolf, the left-hander, remains in the game for the Chihuahuas. He's thrown 73 pitches through four. 2-3-4 due up for Round Rock. Josh Smith leads things off. First pitch swing and a foul tip. Dribbled back to the catcher, then up the third baseline. No balls and a strike on Smith, who singled in the first inning, then popped out opening the third. Wolf, based on his previous work this year, might be in his final inning of work. No one up in the bullpen yet for El Paso. Wolf's season high in pitches, though, 87. That was about a month and a half ago. Swing and a foul back by Smith, and the count now 0-2. Josh Smith up there in his Rangers red helmet. Mark of a major leaguer rehabbing here is the 0-2 pitch. Swing and a foul off his foot. Dribbled out into play, but recognized immediately by the plate umpire Joe McCarthy. Calling a dead ball as Smith hobbles out of the box. Walking around trying to walk off that pain. Has an ankle guard on his front foot, but still got himself pretty well. Reaching down, patting his ankle guard, shin guard. Smith remains behind 0-2, leading off here in the bottom of the fifth inning. Left-hander Wolf kicks and deals. Smith swings and misses. Out number one here in the fifth. Fourth strike out of the game for Wolf. One down, and here's Jared Kelenic. Kelenic over two, a strikeout in the first, grounded out in the third inning against Wolf. Mentioned last time Kelenic came up, he was a very highly touted prospect. Takes first pitch outside, ball one. Kelenic drafted by the Mets in 2018. Traded to the Mariners before the 2019 season. That's the next pitch right down the middle for a called strike one. A swing and a miss by Kelenic, and he's behind 1-2. Kelenic included in the trade that sent Robinson Cano from the Mariners along with Edwin Diaz to the Mets. Kelenic takes up and away, and the count now 2-2. Kelenic in the Mariners system rose to Baseball America's number 4 overall prospect before the 2021 season. Was a top 10 for Baseball America, MLB's MLB Pipeline, and Baseball Prospectus. Kelenic sends the next pitch off the left, back out of play. And it remains 2-2. Seen as a surefire star in the major leagues. Parts of six seasons in the majors, hitting .211 in major league ball, .283 on base, .374 slugging percentage. Just has not been able to figure it out. Swing and a drive to left field. Back goes Mondu to the warning track, to the wall. Mondu looks up. It's gone. Jared Kelenic the opposite way against a lefty. And the Express back down by 4-6-2 as they get one back. Estimated 359 for Kelenic. His eighth home run in AAA this year. With the Express, home run number 2 in his ninth game with Round Rock. So it's now 6-2 El Paso. Here's Jonah Bride, first pitch off the outside, ball one. Kelenic anyway. Mentioned that lefties have been his issue mainly, although he also struggled in the major leagues to hit righties. But against lefties, a 191 career average in Major League Baseball. And just has not been able to find a footing in the majors. Pitch taken by Bride. Count 1-1, and then a foul to the netting to the right side. And Jonah Bride now behind 1-2. One out, base is empty. Here's Wolf, the 1-2 pitch. Misses low. Two balls, two strikes on Bride. Two-two. Low and in, ball three. Three and two on Bride. First home run allowed in the game by Wolf. And that gets the El Paso bullpen going. Jackson Wolf. The payoff pitch. Bride rips it down the left field line. Slicing, and it's a fair ball. Hits inside the line. Over to pick it up, Mondu. Bride around first base slowly, jogging towards second, has a double. And it's back-to-back extra base hits for Round Rock here in the fifth inning. So with that swing of the bat, El Paso a visit to the mound. Scott Mitchell, the pitching coach. Very quick meeting. Just a couple of words for Jackson Wolf. Jonah Bride with his 10th double of the season. And he's standing on second base with one out in the bottom of the fifth inning. Round Rock trailing 6-2, and here's Blaine Krim. Krim struck out in the first inning, and then he walked in the fourth. Wolf's first pitch on the outside edge. Krim, a glance back and a quick word for Joe McCarthy after that call. On the tracking, just maybe caught the outside corner. Krim did not challenge the call. Here's the 0-1. Swinging a foul back. And Blaine Krim now behind 0-2. Right-handed batter from Mobile, Alabama. Krim waiting. Wolf's 0-2. In the dirt, smothered by the catcher, Hunt. The count of ball and two strikes. Krim played in the major leagues for both the Rangers and the Rockies last year. Hit 5 home runs for the Rockies in 15 games. Wolf, the 1-2. Swing and a foul tip held by Hunt. And that is out number 2. Krim down on strikes for the second time of the game. Two down, and here's Diego Castillo. Wolf has thrown his highest number of pitches of the season, up to 93 now. First pitch sails inside on Castillo. 89-mile-an-hour fastball. Ball one, Castillo 0-2 with a ground out in the first inning. Flied out in the fourth. Pretty likely that this is the last batter for Wolf, no matter what. Here's the 1-0. Low and away, challenged by the catcher, Hunt. We'll take a look on the scoreboard. And it did miss. Just barely, by a little over half an inch. The count 2-0 on Castillo as Hunt misses on the first challenge of the night. Wolf, 2-0. That's outside, ball 3. Two I was maybe leaving Wolf in here to try to qualify for the win. Still up 6-2. If he can complete five, he'd be in line for the win if Round Rock's unable to come back. Here's a 3-0. Right down the middle for a called strike. But if Round Rock can knock him out, go a little bit of the way toward coming back, and Wolf would not reach five, which he's done a total of four times this year. 3-1 pitch, fouled back by Castillo, and the count 3-2. Three balls, two strikes, two out. The runner on second. Wolf, payoff pitch. Castillo high in the air, left side, but foul back and out of play. And it remains 3-2. This next pitch will be number 100 of the night for Jackson Wolf. Castillo waiting. The tall lefty Wolf to the plate. Swing and a miss. And Castillo unable to reach base after getting ahead in the count 3-0. Wolf strikes out the side here in the fifth inning. Though the Express pick up a run on a home run by Jared Kelenic. Also got a runner on Jonah Bride's double. They strand Bride and the Express trail 6-2 as we go to the sixth inning. Round Rock Express Baseball continues in a moment.
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0: Top of the sixth inning. Round Rock trailing 6-2 to El Paso. Andrew Haynes at Del Diamond. Filling in for Ryland Cobre this weekend. And the new pitcher for the Express, the right-hander Josh Spores. Spores comes in to face the 8-9-1 hitters. Dylan Gray will lead things off. And Grego takes the first pitch, breaking ball in there for a called strike. Spores, a 32-year-old, 6'3", 215, out of Washington, D.C. Misses up and away. One ball, one strike, the count. Spent some quality time in the major leagues from 2021 through 24. After making his major league debut in 2019 with the Dodgers. There's a high drive to center field. Back goes Jared Kelenic, and Kelenic makes the grab in front of the warning track. Dylan Grego retired to lead off the sixth. One down. Here's Nate Mondu. Spores, of course, back in 2023, recorded the final out of the World Series as the Rangers won their first title. Only 17 appearances in the majors in 2024. And has not been back since then. Swing and a foul back by Mondu. No balls and a strike to count. Mondu 0 for 2 with a ground out and a pop out. Aiden Anderson, two innings of work, two hits, three runs all earned, one walk, and he struck out two. Swing and a foul back again by Mondu, almost in the same spot. No balls, two strikes, the count. Spores this season, making his 16th appearance for Round Rock, 0-1 with a 9.39 ERA. 0-2. That's high. And the count now 1-2. Spores in 15 and a third innings has allowed 19 hits, 12 walks, and he's struck out 17. Seven home runs allowed in the 15 and a third. Spores misses high. 2-2 on Mondu. El Paso opened the scoring in the second with a solo home run. Got two in the third, two in the fourth, and one in the fifth. Round Rock with one in the fourth and one in the fifth. 2-2 pitch. Off the left, out of play. So 2-2, the count remains on Mondu. Spores kicks and deals. In the dirt inside, ball three. Top of the order, Carlos Rodriguez on deck for El Paso. 3-2. Mondu, a high fly ball to right, backing up Haver. Now to his right, moves back toward the right center field wall. And finally, Trevor Haver able to haul it in for out number two. Haver had a bit of an adventure that out there, laughing at the route he took with Jared Kelenic. Coming over to back things up in case it got more interesting than that. So now two down and the base is empty for Rodriguez. 6-2, El Paso in the lead here in the sixth. Rodriguez squares to bunt, bunts it up the third base line, but it quickly rolls foul. El Paso's been bunting a lot this week. Bunting for hits, bunting for sacrifices. Trying to take advantage of Castillo here playing well off the line. Castillo basically playing the shortstop position. Almost on the outfield grass. As they're shifting against the left-handed batter. The 0-1. Up and away. One ball, one strike on Rodriguez. Spores, low and in, two balls and a strike. A lot of injuries for Spores the last couple of years. Missed the entire 2025 campaign as he misses again. The count now 3-1. Two out, bases empty. Spores 3-1. High for ball four. Two out walk to Rodriguez. The Express have not allowed the Chihuahuas to put their leadoff batter on base in this game. But El Paso has been making the most of their shots with one out and two out in different innings. The only 1-2-3 inning for the Express pitching was the first inning. David Davalio got off to a great start. Ground out two strikeouts in the first as Spores turns and fires. Pickoff throw to first base, but Rodriguez back in with a dive. Nick Prado at the plate. Prado 1-for-2 with a walk. Two runs scored today. Hit a home run last time up against Aiden Anderson. First pitch, Prado chops it to the right side. To his right to pick it up is Josh Smith. And Smith, a long throw from a deep second base position, but he gets it to first in time for out number three. Nice inning for Spores. A couple of flyouts after a two-out walk. Gets a ground out and retires the side. One left stranded for El Paso. Round Rock trailing 6-2 as we go to the bottom of the sixth. Express Baseball continues in a moment.
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0: Pitching change for El Paso as we go to the bottom of the sixth inning. The Chihuahuas, after five strong innings from Jackson Wolf, put in the right-hander Logan Gillespie. Gillespie, 6'2", 215, 28-year-old out of Oxnard, California. Gillespie will face the bottom third of the order for Round Rock. Trevor Hover, Cooper Johnson, Aaron Zavala, the two-ups. Gillespie making his 24th appearance, 2-4 with a 6.51 ERA, 37 and a third innings. His first pitch in there to Hover for a called strike one. Gillespie this season in 37 and a third has allowed 47 hits, 17 walks. He's struck out 34. His next pitch misses to Hover. One ball, one strike. Hover 0 for 1, takes wide. And the count 2-1. Hover flied to left back in the second inning. Stepped up, fell behind 0-2 in the fourth, and was hit by a pitch by Wolf. 2-1. Fouled left side out of play in the count 2-2. Jackson Wolf in line for the win. Five innings, five hits, two runs both earned. He walked three, struck out six. A season high 100 pitches in this game. Here's the 2-2. Fouled back by Hover. Count remains two balls, two strikes. Game five of this six-game series between Round Rock and El Paso. 2-2 and another spoiled foul. Hover sending it back to the backstop. 93 there from Gillespie. Another 2-2, and another sent foul. Just above the netting left side. Hover making Gillespie work to open up this bottom of the sixth inning. Here's a pop down the left side, and that squirts back over the netting. Two and two, the count remains. Gillespie working quickly. Gillespie comes set. 2-2 pitch. Hover, it's a high drive down the right field line, but that'll twist back foul. Not quite home run distance. Got it somewhat close, though. Pitch number nine of the at-bat, 2-2. Put in play this time, skied out towards center. Back goes the shortstop, Dungan. Backpedaling, finally makes the catch in front of the oncoming center fielder, Rodriguez. And Hover retired to open the sixth inning after a long battle. Goes as a pop-out to the shortstop for out number one. First pitch to Cooper Johnson is low, ball one. Gillespie working out of the stretch. The 1-0. Swing and a miss. One ball, one strike on Johnson. Johnson 0 for 2. Fly to left, fly to right. Another wave and a miss. A breaking ball off the plate outside. And the count now 2-2. Gillespie to the plate. This time, just a piece by Johnson to stay alive. Gillespie deals. This time, just off the outside. Count squares up 2-2. Logan Gillespie, 2-2 pitch, low and away. 3-2 on Cooper Johnson. Round Rock trailing by 4 in the bottom of the 6th inning. Here's the payoff pitch. Off the end of the bat, a couple of hops right, and Nick Prado has to spin around and grab the ball as it took almost a bad hop on him. Prado playing well off the first base line, underhands to Gillespie. And Gillespie beats Johnson to the bag for out number 2. Prado down on a knee there, reaching to his glove side for the ball. Gave way a little bit on that last hop. A little extra split second to watch where the ball went. Two out, bases empty for Aaron Zavala, who's 2-for-2. First pitch, Zavala chops it up the middle, and that'll squirt into center field. Zavala's third hit of the game. Had a double with two out in the 2nd inning. An RBI single to start the scoring in the 4th for Round Rock. That was with two out as well. And up here with two down, he sends it into center field. So Zavala on first with two out. And the lineup turns over to Cam Cauley, who's 0-for-2 after taking a walk to open the 1st inning. First pitch from Gillespie, swing and a chop. Foul off the third base line by Cauley. No balls and a strike on Cauley. 23-year-old from Houston, 5'9", 170. Here's the 0-1, sends it high and deep to left field. Back goes Mondu to the warning track. He leaps and he makes the catch right as he got to the edge of the track. Cam Cauley almost got all that one. Just unable to get that last 10 feet. And after the two-out single, Logan Gillespie keeps the Express from getting back on the board. Round Rock trails 6-2 as we go to the 7th inning. Express Baseball continues in a moment on Sports Radio AM 1300 The Zone.
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0: Top of the seventh inning, 6 runs, 5 hits, no errors for El Paso, 2 runs, 6 hits, no errors for Round Rock. And, the bullpen door open out in left center field. Passageway to the Round Rock bullpen. Josh Spores, though, remaining in the game. And his first pitch is lifted by Clay Dungan back left side and out of play. Dungan, Nick Schnell, and Marcos Castagnon do up against Spores here in the seventh inning. Both the first two pitchers for the Express allowed 3 runs apiece. Spores got 2 outs, walked a batter, and then got the 3rd out in the 6th. His first inning of work, the 0-1. Catches the inside corner to Dungan for a called strike 2. Oh and 2 on Dungan, who's 0-for-2 with a hit by pitch. The pitch. Breaking ball right there. Ring him up for a called strike 3. Out number 1 in the 7th inning. First strikeouts for Spores. Crowd happy with that. Strikeout in the 7th inning means dollar hot dogs. First pitch to Nick Schnell is bunted at. And Schnell pulled the bat back, took the pitch low and in. 1 ball, no strikes on a tall left-handed batter. In a slightly open stance. Strike on the inside corner. And it's 1-1. Schnell, 2 strikeouts, sandwiched around an RBI single in this game. Swing and a miss. Vicious cut. And the count now 1-2. Schnell, a first-round pick of the Rays back in 2018. 1-2 pitch, swing and a foul back. Schnell has yet to make his major league debut. First year here in the Padres system. Was with the Rays up through 2024. National system last year. Had a decent season in AAA as he takes on the outside corner. Ring him up, a called strike 3. And out number 2 here in the 7th inning from Spores. The way Schnell's swinging the bat for El Paso this year. And the struggles the Padres are having at the plate. Might see Schnell make his major league debut soon for San Diego. We'll see how the Padres play that. 2 out, and the base is empty. Marcos Castagnon, first pitch swinging, fouls it back. Hits off a support bar. Next to one of the ads up above the first base side, Sweets. Shoots back on down in the crowd. And almost a bare hand grab by a young man who had his back to the play, just looking up, saw it, and reached the hands out as it bounced back, bounced off his hands. 0-1. In tight to Castagnon, who leans back out of the way. Castagnon homered in the 2nd on the first pitch he saw from David Davalio. Sac fly in an 0-2 count in the 3rd inning, and then homered the opposite way down the right field line in the 5th against Aiden Anderson. The 1-1 sent high and deep, but foul off the right side, back out of play. And the count now 1-2. Outfield straight up, medium depth. For the Express, some wind blown out to left here at Dell Diamond. 2 out, bases empty, 1-2 pitch. Ripped to center, over toward right center as the ball carries is Jared Kelenic. And the center fielder tracks it down for out number 3. So Castagnon finally retired without knocking in a run. And a 1-2-3 inning for Josh Spores. A couple of strikeouts looking here in the 7th inning. Round Rock trailing 6-2 as we go to the bottom of the 7th. Express Baseball continues in a moment.
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0: Home half of the seventh inning, the Round Rock Express trailing 6-2 to the El Paso Chihuahuas. Fifth game of the six-game homestand. Tomorrow evening, for Sunday evening game, after a bunch of Sunday early afternoon outings this season. Tomorrow evening, 6:05 to finish up this series with El Paso, as the right-hander Logan Gillespie misses with the first pitch. Second offering is low. Check swing by Josh Smith. No swing on the appeal. And the count 1-1. Here's 2-0, rather, as the pitch misses outside from Gillespie. We've got a couple of outs, allowed a chopper up the middle, and then got a fly out to end the sixth. Facing 2-3-4, 3-0. Smith takes a strike toward the top of the zone. The count 3-1. Gillespie kicks 3-1. Swing and a miss. Smith apparently got a piece of it. Looked like he was trying to hold up. Went pretty far anyway. And the count now 3-2 on Josh Smith. Smith 1-for-3, singled in the first, pop out and a strikeout since then. And a swing and a miss. Gillespie gets Smith to open the seventh inning. Josh Smith retired, and here's Jared Kelenic. Kelenic was retired his first two times, and then against Jackson Wolf in the fifth inning, Kelenic sent a home run the opposite way. 359-foot shot as he takes strike one right down the middle. No balls and a strike on the lefty Kelenic. Swing and a miss. 83 miles an hour from Gillespie. Express on the road starting Tuesday. There's Gillespie with the 0-2 pitch. Inside to Kelenic. The count now 1-2. Round Rock, in fact, on the road for two straight weeks. Swinging a foul by Kelenic. After tomorrow, their next home game, Tuesday, June the 30th, against Albuquerque. There will be some bat and ball action here at Del Diamond in the next couple weeks, though. The 1-2 pitch, Kelenic slams it foul into the netting above the third base dugout. As the Texas Volts Athletes Unlimited Softball League team starts play at home. 1-2, high and tight. Kelenic leaning back out of the way. Evens the count up 2-2. The Volts are on the road to start their season this weekend. They come home starting next Thursday. Last year played a couple of games here at Del Diamond. 2-2 pitch. Kelenic takes just outside, ball three. Last year, the first year of the AUSL. And the Volts, none of the AUSL teams officially had a home base. 3-2 pitch, swinging a foul back. No official location names, just had nicknames. This year, they do have locations. Three-two again to Kelenic. Fouled down the left field line, out of play. The AUSL with six teams in the league this year. The Volts here playing at Del Diamond. Their GM, the Texas and USA great Cat Osterman. 3-2 again, and another spoiled foul. Round Rock, I was told by the official scorer, Larry Little, going into the sixth inning, had 4 2-strike foul balls in the game. Trevor Hover had 5 leading off the sixth himself. And that was the 5th 2-strike foul ball for Kelenic. Number 6 fouled behind the plate. Kelenic fouling off pitch after pitch against Gillespie here in the seventh inning. Activity in the El Paso bullpen as Gillespie is up almost at 40 pitches in his outing. Another 3-2, and it's taken high by Kelnick. What a way to work a walk. Fell behind 0-2 and started fouling pitches off, taking balls in the middle of a couple of foul balls. And the 12th pitch of the plate appearance is high for ball four. One out walk for Kelnick. We'll see if that can kickstart the Round Rock offense. Express down 6-2 to El Paso here in the bottom of the seventh inning. Here's Jonah Bride, who's been on base twice. Last time up, hit a double. Gillespie's first pitch misses inside, ball one. Bride took a walk on four pitches in the first inning, grounded out to end the third, and then doubled down the left field line in the fifth, all against the starter, Wolf. 1-0 is inside. Two balls and no strikes. Anyway, the AUSL. Cat Osterman as the GM for the Volts, playing here at Dell Diamond. Check swing. It's a pitch in the zone anyway to Bride, 2-1. Also have the Chicago Bandits, the Portland Cascade, Utah Talons, Oklahoma City Spark, and the Carolina Blaze. Two balls and a strike with Kelenic on first. Up and in, 3-1 on Bride. There are also some other professional softball teams who operate outside of, I think, official, really, league structures. Three balls and a strike. Swing and a foul by Bride. Runs the count full 3-2. Number of former Texas Longhorns in both structures. Leanne Good drafted by the Volts. Four-year middle infielder for the Longhorns. Reese Atwood, three-time All-American catcher, drafted by the Carolina Blaze. 3-2 from Gillespie. Fouled back by Bride. Mia Scott played for the Volts last year. You know, Janae Jefferson, four-time All-American who graduated in 2022, was with one of the teams that was outside of the AUSL spectrum in the previous league as well. 3-2. Hot shot on the ground left side, but right at the shortstop, Dungan. He underhands to second base. The flip by Villar to first in time. An inning-ending double play after the 12-pitch walk to Kelnick. So the Express unable to do anything with the walk. They're down 6-2 as we go to the eighth. Round Rock Express baseball continues in a moment on Sports Radio AM 1300 The Zone.
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0: Top of the eighth inning, Andrew Haynes at Dell Diamond. The Round Rock Express trail the El Paso Chihuahuas by a score of 6-2. And the Express go to their fourth pitcher of the game, the right-hander Emiliano Teodo. Teodo takes over for Josh Spores, who faced seven batters over two scoreless innings. Struck out a pair in the seventh inning. One batter reached base, and that was a two-out walk in the sixth. The leadoff batter in the order, Carlos Rodriguez. Teodo to face 6, 7, and 8. Blake Hunt leads things off. First pitch rolls it out toward short to his left. Colley was playing a couple steps toward the third base line. He scoops it up, and his throw is on time and on the money. And it's one pitch, one out here in the eighth inning for Teodo. 6-3 to put out there. From the first baseman, Bride. Starting to throw around the infield, and he airmailed Colley out at shortstop, sending it out into left center field. Luckily, the ball was dead. There was no one on. So one out, and here's Anthony Villar. He takes the first pitch, 97 miles an hour inside. Villar jumping back out of the way to avoid being hit. Teodo 6'1", 165, 21-year-old from the Dominican Republic. 2-2 record this season with a 4.08 ERA. Pitch in there for a called strike. 26 appearances coming into this one. 28 and two-thirds innings, 18 hits, but he's walked 22 and struck out 40. Strike 99 to Villar, and the count now 1-2. Teodo on Baseball America's Rangers top 30. Right now, the number 22 prospect in the system. Previously, though, was number 11. 1-2 pitch. Swing and a miss as he overpowers Villar at 100 miles an hour. And that's out number 2 here in the eighth inning. Teodo, a potential to be a standout late-inning bullpen arm in the major leagues. Just to clean up that control a little bit as his first pitch to Dylan Grego is in there for a called strike 1. Teodo got 14 appearances with Round Rock last year, had a 9 ERA in 18 innings. Rolled out to the right side by Grego, right at the second baseman, Josh Smith, who scoops it up and makes a quick flip to first base. And Teodo, with a very quick 1-2-3 eighth inning, a total of 7 pitches. Gets the job done in a hurry. 1-2-3 go the Chihuahuas. We go to the bottom of the eighth. Round Rock down 6-2. Express Baseball continues in a moment.
1: Oh, what the heck?
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Home half of the eighth inning, Round Rock trailing 6-2 to El Paso as the Chihuahuas make a pitching change. Their third pitcher of the game entering from the bullpen out past right center field, the right-hander Ty Adcock. Adcock, 29-year-old from Oxford, North Carolina, 6 feet tall, 213 pounds. And he faces Blaine Krim to lead things off. First pitch from Adcock, misses outside, ball one. Adcock in only his third game with El Paso, one and a third innings, one hit, two runs, three walks, and three strikeouts for the right-hander. Adcock's 1-0. Krim off the end of the bat, backing out of play.

Own from behind the bag, a long throw, and he airmails it a little bit. Krim safe at first. We'll see where the scoring goes on that one. Good bet that that might be a hit. Well, it's a throwing error. Strong throw by Castagnon, but a little high and offline. And so Krim reaches on the error to start the eighth inning. First error of the game by either side, and the first pitch to Castillo is in there for a called strike one. It looked like Krim might have been at first base at a very similar time to the throw. There's a long throw from Castagnon. 0-1 sent by Castillo down the right field line, back out of play in the count 0-2. We'll see if the official scorer takes a longer look at that play. If you're willing to bet, they probably will. Ty Adcock, his 18 career major league appearances at 23 innings, 5.48 ERA. Pickoff throw to first, Krim back in. 20 hits allowed with 4 walks and 19 Ks. Adcock drafted out of Elon University in the eighth round in 2019. 0-2 on Castillo. The pitch. Off the end of the bat. Skies it down the right side. Out of play. 0-2. The count remains. Castillo on the ground to short. To his right, Dungan a step, picks it up, flips to Villar, who makes the turn in time, a double play. Second straight inning that the Expressive hit into a 6-4-3 twin killing. The first one in the seventh inning ended the frame. This makes it 2 down and the base is empty for Trevor Hover. 6-2, the Express trailing El Paso here in the bottom of the eighth inning. Two out, bases empty. First pitch, strike 95 on the outside corner from Adcock. Adcock pitched 3 times in the Arizona Complex League for the Padres team this season. 5 times in high A ball. The 0-1 misses low, 1-1 on Hover. With those teams, he was on rehab from AAA. So now back active in AAA here is the 1-1. Hover swings and fouls it into the netting left side, and the count now 1-2. Adcock made an appearance a couple of days ago here at Dell Diamond. A scoreless inning with 2 Ks. Sends the next pitch outside for ball 3. That appearance was the second game of this series. The one so far that the Express have been able to win. 2-2 count on the left-handed batting Hover. Smashed foul again. 2 balls, 2 strikes. Hover trying to start a 2-out rally. Adcock from the first base edge of the rubber. Kicks 2-2. Hover on the ground right at Prado playing back at first base. Prado hustles toward the back, then underhands to the pitcher covering, and that's out number 3. The Express, after getting the leadoff batter on base, a double play and a ground out, they go quietly here in the eighth inning. Ninth coming up. Express down 6-2 to El Paso. Round Rock Baseball continues in a moment.

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0: Top of the ninth inning, the Round Rock Express trailing 6-2 to the El Paso Chihuahuas. And Emiliano Teodo, after a 7-pitch eighth, will face the number 9 hitter Nate Mondu. And then the top of the order, Carlos Rodriguez and Nick Prado. Teodo out of the stretch, his first pitch. Mondu sends it down the left field line, slicing back, and it hits right on the railing. Right on the railing of the stands next to the left field line. It's a foul ball. No balls and a strike on Mondu. Teodo, the hard-throwing right-hander, induces a grounder left side. In the shift, the third baseman Castillo comes over, cuts off the shortstop Holly. Diego Castillo's throw in time to get the quick Mondu for out number one. Lefty at the plate. Shortstop playing up the middle. Castillo had the momentum going toward first base and took charge. One out, bases empty. First pitch swinging, grounder left side. This time it's Colley deep in the hole. Long throw to first, not in time as Carlos Rodriguez beats out an infield hit. Rodriguez with his first hit of the game after a couple of ground outs and a pair of walks. It's one where the lack of a shift likely would have turned that into an out, as Colley had to come to his right a couple of steps rather than it being right at him if he was playing straight up. Pickoff throw from Teodo. Rodriguez dives back in. Colley would have been able to charge that one and make a throw with some momentum going toward first base. First pitch to Nick Prado, misses outside, ball one. Colley had to come to his right, his momentum going away from first base. It took a little longer to get the ball. Rodriguez able to beat the throw. 1-0, Prado, a swing and a miss. And no, a balk called on Teodo. Teodo arguing with the third base umpire, Stephen Hodges, who made that call from behind the mound. There have been a lot of balks this week. Don't see that often. That was the second one tonight. Both ride Round Rock pitching. Pitch sails outside on Prado. That previous pitch did not count because of the balk. Balk moved Rodriguez into scoring position. 2-0 here on Prado. With one out. El Paso leading 6-2 in the top of the ninth inning. There's a strike from Teodo. 100 miles an hour over the inner half. Teodo can bring it. And that's why he's highly touted as a potential major league relief arm. 2-1. Prado rips in the gap left center field. That is down. Cutting it off, Zavala fires back in towards second as Rodriguez rounds third base and comes across the plate. And Prado, after a two-run home run earlier in the game, adds his third RBI of the contest and makes it 7-2 El Paso. Prado able to hammer 101 into the opposite field gap. So one out, one on, and here's Clay Dungan with one across. Dungan takes up and away, ball one. A left-handed batter, 0 for 3 with a hit by pitch. Teodo glances at Prado, now comes home, foul tipped, and the count 1-1. Teodo's been in pro ball since the age of 20. Big strikeout totals pretty much everywhere he has gone. Pickoff throw to first. Prado back in with a dive. That run allowed by Teodo is his first in a while. 1-1. Sent in the air to left field. Back goes Zavala. Angling now toward left center field. He makes the catch short of the warning track. And that's out number two. Prado has to return to first base. Two down here in the ninth inning. And it'll bring up Nick Schnell. Teodo had not allowed a run in his last five outings. And since May 10th, in the last 13 appearances, had allowed just one run in 14 and a third innings. First pitch to Schnell. Misses outside, ball one. Ground out, single, balk, single, fly out. Runner on first, two out, a run across in the ninth for El Paso. Swing and a foul tip by Schnell. That caught a good chunk of Cooper Johnson behind the plate. Joe McCarthy steadying Johnson. Make sure he's all right. And walking a new ball back to Teodo. Schnell checking on Johnson as well. The perils of wearing the tools of ignorance. Catcher's gear. Foul tips. Also cross-ups, but foul tips mainly. Catch you every which way. Bruises, concussions, broken bones sometimes. Ball and a strike. Here's the pitch. Lifted into left center field. Hustling over Jerry Kelenic on the move. Now slows up and makes the catch on a jog as Zavala crosses behind him out number three. El Paso picks up a run. And they now lead 7-2 as we go to the bottom of the ninth inning. 8-9-1 due up for Round Rock, looking for a big last frame to try to come back in this one. Round Rock Express Baseball continues in a moment on Sports Radio AM 1300, The Zone.
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0: the ninth inning. Last chance for the Round Rock Express. 8-9-1 due up as the Express trail the El Paso Chihuahuas by a score of 7-2. Cooper Johnson to lead things off. Chihuahuas make a pitching change and they go to the right-hander. Tosses a soft one up there at 72 miles an hour. Alec Jacob. First pitch in there for a called strike on the inside corner to Cooper Johnson. Alec Jacob, 6'3", 190, 27-year-old from Spokane, Washington. Out of Gonzaga, drafted in the 16th round in 2021. Gets strike two on Johnson, a quick 0-2. Cooper Johnson 0-for-3, couple of flyouts, and then a ground out. 0-2 pitch. Off the outside, a ball and two strikes. Alec Jacob making his 20th appearance of the year, 4-1 record with a 4.73 ERA. Johnson a high fly to right, jogging forward. Schnell now stops and takes a couple of steps to his left before hauling it in for out number one. So Johnson retired, and here's Aaron Zavala. Alec Jacob, this is not a save opportunity, but he has blown the game in the ninth inning a couple of times this year. Three saves and six tries. 26 and two-thirds innings, 17 hits, has allowed five home runs, 14 walks, 27 strikeouts. First pitch to Zavala is high for ball one. Aaron Zavala, 3-for-3. This is his first time batting with less than two outs in an inning. 1-0, right down the middle for a called strike. 85 from Jacob. Listed as a four-seam fastball. Boy, Alec Jacob, not a very hard thrower. Here's the 1-1. It's high. And the count now 2-1 on Zavala. Zavala, with two out and the bases empty in the second inning, hit a double to right field. Two out. And 2-1 in the fourth inning, singled to left. Two out and the bases empty in the sixth, singled to right. Here's a high fly ball down the right field line. Three converging. The second baseman, Villar, gives way to the right fielder, Schnell, who makes the grab in shallow right for out number two. Zavala retired for the first time. Two down and the bases empty. And here's Cam Cauley. 7-2 El Paso in the lead in the bottom of the ninth inning. First pitch to Cauley. Breaking ball missing outside. Ball one. Alec Jacob, here's 75, 85 miles an hour. Soft tosser. You think he might be a sidearm? No, he's more of a traditional windup as he spins it in for a called strike on Cauley. And Jacob has appeared in the major leagues. In fact, each of the last 4 years. Total of 41 appearances out of the bullpen for the Padres. Cauley, a check swing attempt. He did not do it successfully on a pitch way inside, went around, and he's behind 1-2. Like Jacob. Comes set, the right-hander. 1-2 pitch outside to Cauley for ball two. Well, challenge by Blake Hunt. Hunt missed on the first challenge innings ago. We'll see if he gets this one overturned. He does not. And the Chihuahuas are out of challenges. So that one missed by about 2 inches off the outside. 2-2 now from Jacob to Cauley. The pitch. Line drive into left field, a base hit. Cauley's first hit of the game. Two out single here in the ninth. The Express still have a long way to go to even bring up the potential tying run. They're down 7-2 with two down. And here's Josh Smith. First pitch to Smith. Breaking ball outside. Ball one. Jacob relies mainly on his changeup and four-seam fastball. The changeup at 73, the four-seamer at 85 normally. Sinker and sweeper he also uses. 1-0 in tight, nearly hitting Smith. Two balls, no strikes. Smith had a single in the first inning. Since then, a pop-out and two Ks. Express looking for anything. The runner on first. Two out in the bottom of the ninth inning. And Jacob steps off the rubber. Two-oh. Check swing. The pitch missed. Smith held up in time. Just off the outside, three balls, no strikes. Three and oh is right down the middle for a called strike one. Colley not being held on first base by Prado. The two out here in the ninth. Five-run ball game. Three-and-one pitch. Swung on, fouled back. And that runs the count full. Scoreboard had 2-2 there. Umpire correcting the scoreboard operator. Throwing the three fingers on his left hand and waving it around. 3-2 now. Colley will get going with two out. The pitch. Up and in, ball four. And Smith takes the walk. Two straight base runners for the Express here in the bottom of the ninth inning. With two out, in fact. So now Jared Kelnick. Kelnick has been on base twice in four plate appearances with a home run and a walk his last two times up. First pitch. Up there and outside from Jacob. Ball one. Seven-two El Paso. Kelnick takes high. Two balls, no strikes from Alec Jacob. First and second, two out in the bottom of the ninth inning. Jacob from the stretch, 2-0. Misses outside, ball three. Rio pitch is in tight, ball four, and the bases are loaded. Now the Express are at a point where the old saying of a bloop and a blast would get them tied. Usually you say that when a team's down two and a bloop puts one runner on. The blast scores two. But here, a bloop hit would score one or two. And then a blast would tie the game. It's 7-2 El Paso. Two out, bases loaded in the bottom of the ninth inning for the Express. Jonah Bride, who has a double and a walk in four trips to the plate, up from the right side. First pitch from Jacob. Outside, ball one at 86. Jacob kicks and deals. And there's a strike over the outer half. After six straight balls. 1-1 on Bride. First baseman tonight hitting .263, six home runs on the season. It's a high fly ball to left in the park. Mondu walking forward slowly. Reaches up and makes the catch for out number three. So the Express threaten in the bottom of the ninth inning, but fall short. After loading the bases, Jonah Bride flies out, and that's the ball game. El Paso has taken the series. That's their fourth win of the week, as the Chihuahuas win the game by a final of 7-2. The Express Had chances, left a lot of runners on, just could not get that clutch hit in different points in the ballgame. Express fall to 28-40 on the season. El Paso now 31-37. We'll come back with a brief post-game show after this. Express Baseball continues in a moment on Sports Radio AM 1300 The Zone.
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0: Well, a tough one for the Round Rock Express here on Saturday night. The Express had a chance to get on the board first, but they end up falling 7-2. Welcome back to Del Diamond. I'm Andrew Haynes. This is the Round Rock Express post-game show. Let's take a quick look through this game, see how it all went down. In the first inning, David Davalio set down El Paso 1-2-3. Round Rock got the first two on and then had the bases loaded with only one out in the bottom of the first before a strikeout and a groundout ended the frame. Davalio allowed a home run in the second, and in the third inning, walked the second batter and hit the third batter. Single and a sac fly scored two, and it was 3-0 in favor of El Paso. Davalio exited after three. The Express had a double in the second, went 1-2-3 in the third. And in the fourth inning, with two out and the bases empty, Aiden Anderson walked Carlos Rodriguez on four pitches, and then Anderson allowed a two-run home run to Nick Prado to make it 5-0. Round Rock went on the board in the fourth inning, with Blaine Krim taking a leadoff walk. Went to second when Trevor Harper was hit by a pitch with one out. And with two out, Aaron Zavala singled in the left, and that scored Krim to get Round Rock on the board. El Paso, though, got the run back in the fifth inning, as Marcos Castiglione, who had homered in the second, got a hold of another one. And he hit it out to right. His second homer of the game made it 6-1. Express got a home run from Jared Kelnick in the fifth with one out. Kelnick went oppo as well. And then it went into a battle of the bullpens, and the Express could not push across another one. And despite loading the bases in the bottom of the ninth inning, after El Paso scored one in the top of the ninth, Express unable to push across anything else. They dropped the game 7-2. Take a look at the box score here. Final totals, 7 runs, 7 hits, 1 error for El Paso. Round Rock, 2 runs, 7 hits, and no errors. The win to Jackson Wolf went 5 innings through 100 pitches exactly. 5 hits, 2 runs, both earned, 3 walks, 6 strikeouts. David Davalio with a loss, he's 0-3. 3 innings, 3 hits, 3 runs all earned, 3 walks, and 4 Ks. Offensively, El Paso, 2 runs for Carlos Rodriguez. Nick Prado, 2-for-4, 2 runs with a home run. 2 homers for Marcos Castiglione, 2 runs and 3 RBI for him. Prado drove in 3. For the Express, the home run hit by Kelnick. He had 1 RBI. Zavala had a double among 3 hits and had 1 run batted in. Time of the game, 2 hours and 44 minutes, and 5,645 the announced attendance here at Del Diamond. The Express dropped this one 7-2. Round Rock falls to 28-40 on the season, and El Paso improves to 31-37. One game remaining in this homestand between the Express and the Chihuahuas before Round Rock goes on the road for 2 weeks. That's going to be tomorrow, 6:05 first pitch on Sunday. And we'll be on the air at 6 o'clock with a brief pregame show before that one, as Round Rock looks to salvage one and try to make their second win of the homestand against this visiting El Paso team. Again, 6:05 p.m. tomorrow, 6 p.m. with a pregame show before that gets going. Thanks for tuning to this one. Tough one for Round Rock as they drop it 7-2 to El Paso. I'm Andrew Haynes. This has been Round Rock Express Baseball on Sports Radio AM 1300 The Zone.
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0: 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You'll find today's full show posted right after we get off the air, including live as it happened reaction as the Knicks 94, the Spurs 90. And that means they won 4 games in this series, and that means it's over, folks. The Knicks are NBA champions. Final thoughts from you, Mr. Nick.
1: Yeah, you know,
0: after seeing it happen,
1: I didn't know I was going to be that emotional when they first won. I mean, I just had tears in my eyes for the better part of the whole first hour. Just couldn't believe it. It was a long time coming. You know, the 53 years, you just, you know, what's that saying? The years go by quickly, but the days go by slow. And that's what happened. I mean, 53 years went by in a blink of an eye. And so much losing during that time. And my teams really don't win. Dolphins haven't won since, 74. Mets since 86. And, of course, the Knicks since 73. I'm just really happy for the fans, though, because there's so many diehard Knick fans, and you could see it with the watch parties. How many people went out to, you know, Madison, 7th Avenue by Madison Square Garden? How many people went to Central Park, which, you know, I've been there for a concert once, had 1 million people. I think it was a Simon and Garfunkel thing there, free concert. It's just great to see the people on the Lower West Side of Manhattan enjoying it. So there was 4 humongous watch parties, and one was up in Harlem. The people were enjoying it. It was just great to see all the Knick fans unite and finally, after 53 years, get that victory. And, you know, I was thinking about Thibodeau, the coach who got fired. Would the Knicks be in this position if he was still the coach? Probably not. But I think he's still probably happy for the team when it's all said and done.
0: Yeah, I'm sure he is. I do think that the change created a different atmosphere, a different environment for that team. There was an energy in them that just felt much more positive with Mike Brown at the helm. And I think, you know, even though I don't think that was the original plan, you may have stumbled into exactly what that team needed and got somebody that the team respected, somebody the league respected, but an adult.
1: I wasn't happy with that at first, yeah.
0: No, I mean, most people probably weren't, because it was a very uninspiring hire after it felt like a lot of guys weren't in. It just didn't look like the Knicks had a particularly strong plan or a plan at all. But, I mean, Mike Brown out-coached the Spurs something fierce in this series and really dialed up everything right throughout much of the postseason. He was really, really good. So
1: being on the bench at Golden State certainly helped, no doubt about that.
0: Yeah. So UFC at the White House will be tonight. Game 6 of the Stanley Cup final. Stanley Cup final will be tonight as well. And of course, more World Cup. What are you going to be watching, or is it going to be all of it?
1: I'm going to try to get a little of everything, but I'm into the World Cup. I've enjoyed it. And even when USA is not playing, so I'll probably watch some of that also.
0: Sounds good. Congratulations, Arnie.
1: Thank you, Jason. Thanks for letting me sit in with you, no doubt.
0: It's been a blast, and it was fun to be here to watch that moment happen with you. It's been a fun show. Torres will be back with me next week. You guys have a wonderful Sunday. We are
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7: 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How did my father become the scheming mastermind? 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
14: There was a murder in Central Ohio that many people still don't want to talk about. The man who committed that crime once sat on death row, but now he's on the run. His name is Lester Eubanks. Lester didn't tunnel out of prison or scale a stone wall. On a December morning in 1973, he and a small group of inmates were granted permission to walk outside prison walls. His handcuffs were taken off. He changed into civilian clothing, and he and three others were driven to a local mall. They were told they could wander the stores and were asked to return to a designated meeting spot. Hours later, all the inmates came back, except Lester Eubanks, and he hasn't been seen since.
15: He had a full plan. The guy had a plan.
16: I was just astounded that this could actually happen.
14: There were many years when it seemed like no one was even looking for Lester. But recently, his whereabouts have become the focus of the U.S. Marshals Service, the federal agents who track fugitives. The case is testing the marshals.
15: Those nine lives are running out, and we're going to catch up with Lester.
14: And is being urged on by those hurt most by Lester's crime.
17: He's had enough free time. He confessed to the crime, and his time is up.
14: I'm Sunny Hostin with ABC News. Over the past year, a team from the ABC News Investigative Unit joined the search for Lester Eubanks. They uncovered new leads, possible sightings, and at every turn found resistance from those who want Lester Eubanks to be forgotten. What they've uncovered is a case that's about more than murder. It's about family loyalty, a life on the run, and a first-hand look at how the U.S. Marshals are trying to solve one of the oldest fugitive cases in American history. Now they may be closer than ever. From ABC News.
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0: The New York Knicks won the NBA title for the first time since 1973, taking Game 5 of the finals at San Antonio, 94-90. Finals MVP Jalen Brunson scored 45 points. The rest of his team had 49 points combined. Stanley Cup Game 6 is Sunday night. In the WNBA's late game, the Sparks won in overtime at Phoenix, 43 points for Kelsey Plum. Louisville took the UFL spring football title game in D.C., 27-20. At the
18: World Cup, Brazil tied Morocco 1-1. Qatar with a late goal tied Switzerland 1-1. Scotland a 1-0 winner over Haiti. In baseball, victories for the Cubs and the A's. Philadelphia a 9-8 winner at Milwaukee. Pittsburgh ended Miami's six-game winning streak 3-2. The Dodgers won 7-1 at the White Sox. Chicago's only hit, a leadoff homer bottom of the ninth. Wins for the Yankees in Cleveland. I'm Steve DeSager.
19: It's main event time.
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0: Steph Curry. I mean, this isn't the first time.
1: No one ever remember. Everybody has a short-term memory. You know that.
0: I guess you're right.
1: Everybody has a short-term memory. It's always what's in front of them now.
0: That's very true.
1: So in anything, really, in all aspects of life.
0: You're not wrong. You're not wrong. We're talking with Dave Pingler, KTLA Channel 5, Los Angeles. If you're listening on 570 a.m., you know, certainly know who he is. If you're listening in Cleveland, and you know you are. And in Orlando, you remember Dave. Dave, I want to talk quickly about now that we are officially into the off season. You're near the belly of the beast there. Let's talk about the Lakers. It's going to be a very eventful offseason. I'll just make a statement and you can respond to it. If they re-sign LeBron, I believe they are comfortable running back this traveling circus because they're a million miles away from any kind of championship. If you got Luka and LeBron and Austin Reeves on the floor, they couldn't guard a parked car. They gave you the best chance to lose in the first round. Is that the Lakers' new goal now? Just sell out every night and lose in the first round?
1: Well, I can tell you this. To have LeBron stick around I know Pelinka was trying to trade him whatever that was, a year and a half ago or so, I think. And he was trying to send him to Golden State, but Genie at the time, obviously the owner, kind of squashed that idea because what does LeBron do? I mean, obviously he's the greatest, one of the greatest, but he elevates your ticket prices. That's what he does. So
0: he sells tickets, but go ahead.
1: Yeah, but you can get a premium for him. And remember, a lot of these, especially here in Los Angeles, I would say 15% of your attendance is like tourists. It's not everybody. A lot of people that go to these games, they want to come see, like, it's like going to Broadway. Want to see LeBron James. So does he stick around because of that under new ownership with Mark Walton? That wouldn't be the reason why they keep him around. I think he would be the best free agent this offseason.
0: Well, here's why I said what I said. Okay, I was an intern at the Forum. Magic's rookie year, had full access everywhere, saw damn near every game, courtside, all of it. And the Lakers are an organization, David, defined by their championships and their eras of championships. And they're not going to win another championship with LeBron. They're not. I don't know if they'll even win one with Luka.
1: They're not going to win a championship with OKC and San Antonio in the West. I don't care who you get.
0: That's fair. But they got Luka for a reason, and there was supposed to be a handoff. I don't think they're going to win a championship with Luka. I think he's the oldest 26 I've ever seen. He's got. I mean, look at the guy, man. He's got the Fred Sanford walk already.
1: I would agree. Like, they're all waiting for that 2027 class of free agents, and that's what the whole thing's going to be about. Getting their salary caps. You know, it's like the Clippers, same thing. They're waiting for that 2027 class. But yeah, as for the Lakers. Is LeBron going to be back? Ooh, we're going to find out sooner than later.
0: Yeah, I hate to do this to people, but gun to your head, understanding the dynamic behind all of the decisions and the things that go into it, do you believe we'll see LeBron in a Laker uniform when the 2026-27 season starts?
1: Yes, I'm going to say yes.
0: Okay, what do you think? Will it be a 1-year deal, a 2-year deal? And I don't think it's going to be.
1: It'll probably be a 1. It'll be a 1-year.
0: Really? Okay, maybe 1 year with a club option. Maybe. Here's the thing. The other thing too. The other dynamic here. Two other dynamics. A. What can you pay him? I know about the Bird rule. I get all that, but you're not going to pay him $52 million. So what would he settle for? And number two, if in fact this is his last year. Isn't he going to insist on a farewell tour like Jabbar had?
1: He definitely would want that. I 100%. But I mean, they could pay him up to what? Because of the Bird rights, up to $53 million or so. That's kind of his max.
0: I think 58. I think.
1: Or 58. Question is, should they? I mean, but does he make you better? He's, again, if you go look through the free agent class, he's the best guy out there.
0: and they're like 2-12 in the last three playoffs. So I mean, they haven't exactly. Actually, they did win a playoff series this year. All right, we can belabor this.
1: He's going to want to take less money to bring in somebody either. So he wants his cash. Who wouldn't?
0: Who else is out there lining up to pay it?
1: I don't know.
0: Well, it depends what his goals are.
1: Somebody would pay him to sell tickets. Yeah, LeBron James.
0: Maybe Cleveland. Right? Maybe Golden State. I know he loves L.A. I don't think he wants to move.
1: Well, he would only be gone for a year.
0: That's fair. Unless he wants to play longer.
1: It's not like he's going to pack up the moving truck. Hey, everybody, we're moving. You know, so... I mean, it could be Golden State. Yeah, it could be. He could go back to Cleveland. That would seem like the most likely scenario to go to Cleveland if he does go. Why not?
0: The question is, do they want him? Do they want him? This is a team that is a question.
1: This is a team. How about Miami? Miami would take him.
0: I don't think they want anything to do with LeBron. I don't think Pat Riley wants anything to do with LeBron at this stage of the.
1: How about this? How about the Knicks?
0: Oh, boy. They need LeBron like a fifth wheel. I mean, what do they need LeBron for?
1: I'm just saying. He would love to play. He would love to have a year.
0: That was always in the mix over the years. Look, Dave.
1: We could sit here and talk about this all night. But
0: I think your instinct is correct. Let's not belabor it. I think your instinct is correct. When the dust is settled, he'll be in a Laker uniform next year. I'm not predicting it. I am acquiescing to that, believing that'll be the case. Dave, I can't thank you enough for coming on. I know you didn't feel well. You worked late, long duty last night. You got the last word. Anything you want to say before we say adios?
1: No, I love coming on. I appreciate you having me on. Let's do this more often.
0: We will. You're always welcome, Dave, and feel better. I know you weren't feeling well. That creeping crud's going around the world right now.
1: Yeah,
0: it's crazy,
1: I had something.
0: You sound a lot better, though. Dave, great stuff. Get some rest, my man, and appreciate you coming on my show.
1: All right, thank you.
0: Dave Pingelor, KTLA, Channel 5, Los Angeles. You see him. I think our good buddy Steve Hartman is in for him on weekends, I think. Anyway, conversation for a different day. Coming up, we got three robust topics for the midnight hour. We are 21 minutes away with the clock striking midnight here in Las Vegas. You know what to do. 877-99 on Fox, 877-996-6369. Here's a tease. One of the things we're going to talk about is what Dave Pingelor alluded to. And maybe my mind is closed on this more than it should be, because I thought the Knicks just beat their butt. But there are those that argue the Spurs were the better team and maybe they choked. It's a conversation worth having, the kind of conversation our callers are so good at. So get those fingers ready, 877-99 on Fox, 877-996-6369. We are 21 minutes away from the midnight hour. I'm Bernie Frano. We're coming to you live from the Las Vegas Fox Sports Radio. We'll set up those topics coming up next. Keep it locked. 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
15: Imagine you're struggling with back pain for months. 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
15: You trust he'll take care of your problem.
17: Nothing but good reports and a list of accolades that were 2 pages long.
18: When you talk to him, he's engaging. 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He's witty. He's charming.
19: He'd always talk about, "I'm going to be a doctor."
18: But he has this dark side that he likes to keep separate and hidden from everybody else.
15: This is a story about 33 patients who put their trust in a prominent surgeon in Dallas.
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1: All right, we're back on the Bernie Frano Show. 14 minutes away from the top of the hour, which means the clock strikes midnight here in Las Vegas. You know what to do, 877-996-6369, 877-99-ON-FOX. The midnight hour is here, literally midnight in Vegas, figuratively everywhere. You get the last word, and we go overtime. We've had multiple calls spill past the 1 a.m. Pacific time in the last couple weeks. If the people like overtime, we're going to keep it. All right, topic number one. I wasn't going to go down this road, but I think I'm going to have to because there are more. You know, there's a handful of people I've already seen that have basically implied that it's the Spurs choked. The Spurs blew the series more so than the Knicks winning it. I can't go there. I always believed the Knicks would win, but you've heard me say 1,000 times. The most boring conversations, especially on radio, are when everybody agrees. So were the Spurs a better team than the Knicks? I mean, I think you can say that they have the generational trump card in Victor Wembanyama, right? I mean, he took a 28-win team, and you saw what they did this year. So, I mean, that's pretty impressive. They managed to build double-digit leads in all five games. And I think at the end of the day, if you rationally go head-to-head, you can't deny that New York's a more polished, experienced team. But some people, a lot of people think that the Spurs had more talent basketball-wise and young elite raw talent. And well, De'Aaron Fox stunk it up, but Devin Vassell and Dylan Harper and Stephon Castle, these are guys that really showed out pretty well, all right? So when you look at the Spurs, they're driven by a generational superstar, and they got a bunch of young lottery talent. The Knicks, they got veteran cohesion, and their players and their role players and the chemistry showed out. When you look at peak performance, my God, if you can get a 29-point lead against the Knicks in their own home arena, they have to do something to get that lead. At the same time, what did the Knicks do? They executed when it mattered, especially late in the game. It was elite. And the Knicks know how to retain momentum, with the Spurs don't. But again, Wemby, he kind of controls an area when he's on the floor. And look, the Knicks outsmarted him with five-out spacing with Jalen Brunson and Karl-Anthony Towns. So tell me, the callers, what do you think? Were the Spurs maybe the better team? I want to have a discussion. Did they just choke? Again, they led by double digits in all five games. The second topic, and we have to get to it, Brendan Sorsby, he was the big news of the week. He obtained a temporary injunction to play in 2026. He evaded the lifetime ban. He made 4,000 bets totaling $90,000, allegedly wagered on his own team. He'll get a two-game suspension. People are outraged. Outraged. I get it. I'm not mixed up. People are going to be outraged. But this horse pucky about they're going to boycott and not play Texas Tech. Come on, man. You know, come on. You know, that's being dumber than a box of rocks. How about when you line up, be determined to beat Texas Tech? But let's analyze this and let's discuss this from a rational, journalistic point of view. Okay? I want to hear from people who are glad that Brendan Sorsby is getting a second chance, as well as the people who are outraged. So I'll tee you up a little bit. Let's look at the pros and cons. The court's ruling, they focused on redemption. They focused on mental health focus. They said Sorsby's legal team basically argued that if you're going to take a 22-year-old with diagnosed gambling and anxiety disorders and take him away from the one thing he can do, it could cause irreparable harm, okay? They decided, let's take a rehabilitation-first approach, and he'll continue counseling and monitoring rather than just punishment, okay? I think it's – don't tell me you're not going to watch. College football became more interesting, not less interesting, and you're not going to stop watching. You'll watch more, all right? So they looked at his individual self-preservation, but the cons, okay? Let's face it, it's hard to walk away and ignore the fact that a player who placed nearly 4,000 bets, including apparently 40, allegedly 40 they can verify on his own team, the fact that he remained on the field, That is what sparked the national outrage and disgust. You've heard it from other coaches. You've heard it from athletic directors, fans, and media types going bananas. And the critics argue that this completely spits in the face of accountability, that the ruling sets a dangerous precedent. Now, what do? You can have any college athlete who's caught violating gambling policies to bypass NCAA enforcement. The NCAA, by the way, once again, completely powerless. I don't know what they do anymore. They banned them, and you just keep going to the court. That will, you know, give you the decision you want, right? But it's not quite as simple as cut and dried as that. So what I want to focus on are the pros and cons. You know, were you for it? Are you okay with it? Again, redemption and mental health focus. That was their summary judgment, as it were. The cons, severe integrity concerns. It is, you know, staying on college football, which you're not going to stop watching. So, topic number one, were the Spurs the better team? And I just throw up in my mouth every time I say that, because they wouldn't have lost in five if they were the better team. But were they maybe the more talented team? And I gave you the generational type youngsters they have versus the Knicks, cohesive and veteran. But I want to hear from you. Did the Knicks choke? Check that. Did the Spurs choke, or did the Knicks win it? Number two, Brendan Sorsby. Okay, pros and cons. Are you glad the court ruled the way they did, or are you mad? Give me your reasons. Finally, I did this with Stephen A. Smith a few months back. Now I'm going to do it with Pat McAfee. In case you missed it, Pat McAfee and ESPN are discussing a contract extension that would pay him more than $60 million per year. This is courtesy of Andrew Marchand of The Athletic. It hasn't been agreed to yet. Stephen A. Smith makes $20 million a year. Okay? Is he three times better than Stephen A. Smith? By the way, if you put the two side by side, I'm picking Stephen A. I like him better. God bless Pat McAfee. This is America. All my life, as I was a kid, if I see somebody that can do something, they can do it, I can do it, whether it's sports or anything. So I don't begrudge a man making his money. I'm just trying to figure out what the hell's going on here. What was your reaction when you heard Pat McAfee might make $60 million a year? Just give me your reaction. We did the same thing with Stephen A. Smith. You can break it down. So number one, did the Spurs choke or did the Knicks win it? Who's got the better team in your view? Number two, Brendan Sorsby. He got a temporary injunction, going to get to play ball for Texas Tech this year. The pros, redemption. The cons, major integrity concerns for the NCAA and college football. Number three, Pat McAfee, the $60 million man. What were your responses and thoughts when you heard that was coming down the pike? This was Stephen A. a few weeks ago. 877-99 on Fox, 877-996-6369. It's the Midnight Hour on the Bernie Fratto Show. Keep it locked. We are
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6: A white woman's murder shocks the city. A black man from the projects comes forward with information about the case.
8: He says the police are his friends.
6: But out of nowhere, he goes from star witness to prime suspect.
8: 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They turn on.
6: 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Lee Harris is sentenced to 90 years.
9: I get 90 years for killing somebody I have never seen.
6: Behind bars, Lee finds an unlikely ally in his cellie, Robert. The pair are like chalk and cheese. There's no way their paths would ever cross on the outside. But as a fellow inmate, Robert sees through the lies and vows to do the unthinkable. Clear Lee's name.
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16: Just before midnight on Saturday, February 19th, 2005, Danielle Imbo and her friend Richard Patron left a crowded Philadelphia bar. 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
16: 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The FBI called it murder for hire.
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20: 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One of them was the target. The other one was wrong place, wrong time.
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19: 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Not for Richard.
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23: Jalen Brunson of the Knicks was named Finals MVP as New York took its first NBA title since 1973, winning Game 5 at San Antonio Saturday night, 94-90. Brunson with 45 points. The rest of his team had 49 combined. The Knicks rallied from double digits down in all four wins of this series against the Spurs. In the WNBA late game, the LA Sparks won in overtime at Phoenix, 43 points for Kelsey Plum. Louisville took the UFL spring football title game. At the World Cup, Brazil tied Morocco 1-1. Qatar with a late goal finished in a 1-1 tie with Switzerland. Scotland shut out Haiti 1-0. In baseball, the Yankees got a win. Tampa Bay lost. Philadelphia a 9-8 winner at Milwaukee. Pittsburgh ended Miami's six-game winning streak 3-2. And the Dodgers won 7-1 at the White Sox. Chicago's only hit was a ninth-inning homer. College World Series victories for Georgia and Oklahoma. I'm Steve DeSager.
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25: Ladies and gentlemen, it's time for a fast-paced, energetic show that offers comprehensive analysis and original opinions.
26: I think tonight's the night.
27: All time. Let's go.
25: This is the Bernie Frank.

0: You're not wrong. You're not wrong. All right, thanks, bud. Always a good call, always good stuff. There's an old saying, when a man with experience meets a man with money, the man with money usually ends up with the experience, and the man with the experience usually ends up with the money. Think about that one. Solomon in Los Angeles, been a minute. We're hearing from you again.
1: Hey, Bernie. Yes, it's so nice to be on. Thank you. Knicks versus Spurs. Kenny Smith had a really, really good analysis after the 29-point debacle for the Spurs. Yes, they were outcoached. Yes, they were outplayed. Yes, their inexperience just killed them, you know. But the Knicks had to execute. You still have to be the other
0: team. I agree.
1: Team. I agree. They can take advantage of that.
0: I agree.
1: Yeah. So, you know, don't sell the Knicks short, man.
0: No.
1: Maybe another team can't do that. The Knicks did it. And to say, well, who is the better team? Well, duh. I mean, 4-1, that's the better team. End of argument. You know, that's always the case in a seven-game series. Number two, the gambling thing. I mean, I've said it not just for this case. Get the shrinks out of the courts. I hate that. Well, the mental anguish of my client. Oh, the lawyers are shysters that come up with this nonsense. You know, was he mentally able and stable enough and had enough clarity? Could the kid read and write?
0: This is why I love our callers, Solomon. Hang on, you're on a roll, buddy. I shall say this. You managed to do something and point out pretty eloquently. You're trying to make Brendan Sorbs be the victim here. Ain't no damn victim. Continue on.
1: Yeah, thank you. Could the kid read and understand English? If he could do that, then he's mentally stable enough. I'm not denying that he might have a gambling problem. Fine. But if it's a rule, it's a rule. If you don't like the rule, change the rule.
0: You know what I might have done, Solomon? I would have said, okay, Sorsby, you're going to get to play football. You don't get your $6 million. He's got $6 million NIL coming this year. So you want to play so bad, you don't get your $6 million. How do you like them apples?
1: Yeah, well, that would certainly make the news. But I was just going to say about rules and stuff, you know, it's against the law to run a red light. Well, it was 2:00 in the morning. I didn't run over anybody. I didn't kill anybody.
0: Right.
1: Didn't change the rules. That's not the point. You're not supposed to gamble. That's the rule. On the third thing, I'm sorry. I will admit I'm not that familiar with Pat McAfee.
0: That says it all right there. That says it all right there, because if you're going to pay somebody $60 million, you're putting a lot of butts in seats.
1: Well, here's the thing. You know, my take on it was this. Either a sucker is born every minute, or if the guy's paying him the bucks thinks he's worth it, I'm a laissez-faire capitalist. Go spend your money, man. I can't tell you where to spend it or how to spend it. That's up to you. And you're either going to find out you made a huge mistake or, you know, it was the right decision.
0: Right investment. All right, Solomon, great stuff. See,
1: thanks,
0: man, these callers, geez, we're 35 minutes into this. Everybody's on fire. Now, this next name might be my favorite caller of all time. Bernie in Washington, D.C. Welcome into the Bernie Fratto Show.
2: Bernie?
0: Yep, I'm Bernie. You're Bernie.
2: Yeah, I'm Ernie.
0: Oh, you're Ernie. I'm sorry.
2: Ernie.
0: Okay, sounds good.
2: It's okay.
0: Let her rip, Ernie.
2: The Thorsby, I have no, don't really care much about that.
0: Okay.
2: The Pat McAfee, there was a caller who said they bring a lot of the casual viewers to the sport, which I think is a good idea.
0: Sure.
2: But $60 million, not sure about that, but I mean, I like the show. I think it's fairly good. I watch it time to time. The Spurs thing, I think it could be a lot of the coach, because I watched some of the games. There could be inexperience, but I think the coach either needs Wiggins to get a new coach or get better. I don't know. I couldn't tell you the answer to that. But like you said last Saturday, I think the Knicks probably played a hell of a lot better and executed a lot better, like you said.
0: No question. There's no question. I broke down. It was kind of nerdy last week.
2: Mm-hmm.
0: So some of the matchups and the rotations on the floor.
2: Yeah.
0: And I did a little bit of that in the opening monologue. All right, anything else, Ernie?
2: Nope, that's all.
0: I appreciate you checking in. I think he's a first-time caller. Let's get one more in here. Martin in Orange. Always look forward to what you've got to say, Martin.
3: Bernie, greetings and salutations. I just want to start off and say, I really hope that your audience is a little bit more elevated, and we really don't care about this Pat McAfee, because we look for integrity. We look for what's good for us. You're Bernie, you're that 70, you're that 80-20 lean ground beef, and he's like that byproduct chips. We like nice sports journalists. That's what you are. That's why
0: I want to be a keen observer, okay? Dick Schaap was my mentor. Flat out, Jeremy and I are still friends. I want to be that guy that's a keen observer, that can look at something, put a pair of eyes on it, justify it with relevant specifics, tell a few stories, and lead to a conclusion and make a closing argument like Clarence Darrow. I don't hear Pat McAfee doing that, but that's okay. No. Maybe, you know, to each his own. Continue on.
3: But, Bernie, like I said, we're not into fart jokes and frat boy humor on your show. We're a little bit more elevated than that.
0: With Sorensen,
3: I know they just lost control and they have no control. But honestly, if I'm a head coach, any college program, I'm going to say, listen, kids, I know you got that NIL money. And if you do lay a few bets, don't lay a few bets. Lay a bunch of bets. Go crazy. That way, if you do get caught, we can just say, oh, well, look at the betting frequency. He has a sickness. He's unhealthy. You lost.
0: Hey, Martin.
3: I tried that with yeah, Bernie.
0: Stand in line. We're still going here. You're an educated man, I believe. All our callers are. But I say this to you because you invoke something. You ever hear the old joke? You kill one person, you go to jail for life. You kill 10 people, they put you in a sanitarium. You kill 100,000, they invite you to Geneva to negotiate.
3: And there you go, Bernie.
0: Yeah, I guess if you're going to be stupid enough to be a criminal, don't knock off a 7-Eleven. Right? Anyway, continue on. I can't believe I just said
3: Bernie,
0: that.
3: You're exactly right. Now, who won? Who's the best team? 4-1. We know who the best team is.
0: That's how I see it. Go ahead.
3: No, go ahead, Bernie.
0: That's how I see it, but I'm hearing dribs and drabs of people that say the Spurs were still the better team, but you know the old saying, a man convinced against his will is of the same opinion still. People don't like to be wrong.
3: I have a different opinion on choking, too. I mean, blowing a big lead like that, is it choking? To me, missing that last-second shot when you've been stroking it all night, that's choking. Missing that putt. Let me ask you this, Bernie. Was Phil Mickelson just a better golfer than Tiger, but he just, you know, he choked a lot?
0: That's an excellent parallel. I hate the term choke. I really do. It's an anathema to me.
3: Did Muhammad Ali win that fight, or did Foreman choke?
0: How about Pat McAfee? What are your final thoughts on that, Martin?
3: I already told you on Pat McAfee, but I just want to say this with the Knicks. You can rewind the tape. I said Knicks in 5. Brunson did the thing what the kids nowadays are calling that Mamba mentality. Not Jordan-esque, Mamba mentality. Bernie, as always, thank you for the voice. I love you. Have a good night.
0: All right, Martin, appreciate it. The Midnight Hour is off and running. We will go overtime, 877-996-6369. When we resume, we got the old standby Andrew in Bakersfield. Don't be bashful. You're getting in. I know Tyler's tried a bunch of times. Keep trying. We will get you in. I'm Bernie Fratto, coming to you live from the Las Vegas Fox Sports Radio studios. The Midnight Hour continues. Keep it locked. 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
18: 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I'm Christian Spicer. I'm a writer, podcaster, and a huge fan of The Last of Us. In this show, we'll be recapping the story of part one while diving deep into the making of. 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
19: At first, they don't like each other. 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
3: All right, we're back in the Bernie Frado Show. The Midnight Hour continues. Phone lines are full, and yes, we are going to go overtime. Promises made, promises kept. Andrew in Bakersfield, thanks for hanging on there, big fella. What's up?
10: Hey, Bernie, how's it going?
3: Good.
10: Good. First, I think the Spurs choked all around, but even if they wouldn't have, the Knicks maybe still could have won. And you could say, well, the Knicks choked or were choking in the first quarters of the games or the first half.
3: Interesting. All right. They did get off to slow starts. Never thought of that, but why not? Your thoughts on Brendan Sorsby?
10: Well, okay. Secondly, did you hear for the World Cup that one of the guys, I think it might be on Australia, his last name is Italiano. Did you hear that?
3: I don't believe I've heard that. You're scooping me.
10: No, for real. And
3: I believe you.
10: Well, I'm 50% Italian. I got an uncle in New
3: York. I'm 100% Calabrese.
10: I'm just kidding. Okay, and for the World Cup, we're playing a 4-4-2. You count from the back forward, but we have Rob Parker and Kelvin Washington at striker, Covino at outside left midfielder. We have Rich at outside right midfielder. We have Colin and Stu at inside midfielder with Jonas interchangeable. We have Monty at outside left defender. We have Dan Patrick at central defender with you, Bernie, at central defender. And Jason McIntyre is interchangeable. We have Bree at outside right defender and Ben Maller in goal. We have Jason Smith, Mike Harmon, and Dan Beyer at active player coach. And Chris Plank and Arnie are water boys. Just kidding. They're strikers. But
3: all right, what are your thoughts on Pat McAfee? $60 million.
10: Lastly, take that, ESPN. That's all I got, Bernie.
3: All right, thanks, Andrew. Christopher in San Antonio, welcome into the Bernie Frado Show. How are you?
11: Hey, how you doing, guys? You doing all right? I appreciate the show.
3: Got yes, sir.
11: Job.
3: Please turn your radio down if you would. So you don't get
11: in.
3: Hey, Chris, if you could please turn your radio down in the background. Could you?
11: About
3: you got me.
11: 4-1. Yes, they may have great talent, but they're not the better team. Team is team, and we lost a better team. That's all there is.
3: And you're from San Antonio. That's pretty cool.
11: Tickets back to the day when Gervin was playing. So I'm a diehard, and I live and die black and so silver and black. I bought the stickers, flags, everything. We just got to be a better team. We might have better individual players, but got to be a better team. Sorsby, let's just do away with the NCAA. Just make it what it is, NFL minor league, and be done with his coddling players. The last bit, what was the last part?
3: Pat McAfee may get $60 million. Your thoughts on Pat McAfee?
11: Anyhow.
3: Hey, Brandon, put him on hold, bud. We'll try to come back to him later. He's a good guy, but the phone is, we're fighting with the radio in the background there. Tyler in Minnesota, let it not be said that persistence is everything. Welcome into the Bernie Frado Show.
17: Hey, Vern, thank you. My actual opinion is the Spurs actually choked. Like, they have a unicorn as Wimby. Like, that's, I think we can all acknowledge he is a unicorn of the NBA, which he'd love to have. But the whole team is about 24 years of age or under. So what happens at the end of the game, the veterans start stopping by and doing whatever. But also, in the first two games, everyone wanted to know to Carl Anthony Towns as the MVP because he shut down Wemby or they won a game or two. Well, he disappeared for the rest of the series and they still won it, which is crazy. You know,
3: they had a hell of a supporting cast when you look at OG Anunoby.
17: Anunoby, but even Anunoby tonight, I'm a gambler. Not good for me. I had Ananobi over 17 and a half. He disappeared after the first 5 minutes, but they still won the game. But Brunson is just a bulldog and a veteran and kept playing and playing. I think the Spurs coach has more to do with these losses than anything because he never settled the guys down. They're all young. They have plenty of talent. But when you have a 29-point lead and the clock is your favor, you can't. You gotta call a timeout and say,
3: "Yeah, you're right." Hoarded his timeouts is beyond me.
17: Yeah,
3: we're coming up against it here, Tyler. What are your thoughts? Do you have any thoughts on Pat McAfee?
17: Well, my thing is like back in the day, I was a Stewart, Scott, Berman, those kind of guys back in the day. ESPN has lost their way so many ways. They're trying to cling on to anything that they can get for ratings. I watched ESPN like for the first time in I don't know how long. They were actually talking about a match on the WWF or WWE. I don't know what the wrestling federation is called these days, but they're debating on that. This is already a setup match. Like, they've gone so far off the path of actual sports. McAfee is the only thing kind of really doing sports here, which I never watch him. I don't care for it.
3: That's revealing.
17: But I think he's the only thing they can cling on to get people to watch him or casuals that they realize that that's the only thing they got. So they have to pay this guy. Stephen A. Smith, I love him, but he ain't keeping that kind of audience. And I'm not a casual like that. I don't watch that kind of stuff. But the casuals will watch them and him saying, S-bomb here, whatever here. Like, the casuals, that's all they're clinging on to now because they've lost
3: Tyler,
17: their way.
3: Tyler, I appreciate you, bud. I got to let you run. I'm so glad you hung in there and called. Please call again. We will never not get you on. We're going to go overtime. Manuel, Dave, Jeff, Rick from Louisiana, hang tight. We're crossover the 1 a.m. Pacific hour, and you are all up next in that order. Keep it locked. The midnight hour is rolling. 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
12: It's August 2023, a county government meeting in Pennsylvania's Lehigh Valley. A young woman, early 20s, steps up to the mic to speak.
27: My two-month-old son was happily drinking milk from his bottle when he quickly started choking, turned blue, and went limp. My boyfriend transported our son to the changing table as I grabbed an anti-choking device and my boyfriend began assembling it. Two pumps of the device and my son was conscious, gasping for air and coughing up milk.
12: They all went to the ER to make sure the baby was okay.
27: But upon arriving at Lehigh Valley Hospital, the diagnosis quickly became something so different.
12: One of the doctors had a theory.
27: She stated to my father and mother-in-law that we are young, first-time parents who got frustrated with our baby and violently shook him to make him stop crying. And a confession would only make things easier for us.
12: The parents were told to leave the hospital without their son, and he wouldn't come home for 7 whole months.
27: I'm a postpartum mom dealing with the grief and the trauma of my son being ripped from my arms. And I'm a mom who lost everything in less than 24 hours due to one doctor's misdiagnosis. Enough is enough.
12: And then the next person speaks, and the next one. The stories they tell form a pattern of parents walking into a Lehigh Valley hospital to get help for a child, only to leave without them. And the same doctor's name kept coming up again and again.
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16: John Polk was my nemesis. I knew in order to live a rich and fulfilling life, one where I was equal under the law and could be happy and fulfilled, I needed to defeat the message that John Polk was peddling.
21: 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That was all until, well, we'll get to that part.
16: 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He evokes a reaction. 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
28: The New York Knicks won the NBA title for the first time since 1973, taking Game 5 of the finals at San Antonio, 94-90. Finals MVP Jalen Brunson scored 45 points. The rest of his team had 49 points combined. Stanley Cup Game 6 is Sunday night in the WNBA's late game. The Sparks won in overtime at Phoenix, 43 points for Kelsey Plum. Louisville took the UFL spring football title game in D.C., 27-20. At the World Cup, Brazil tied Morocco 1-1. Qatar with a late goal tied Switzerland 1-1. Scotland a 1-0 winner over Haiti. In baseball, victories for the Cubs and the A's. Philadelphia a 9-8 winner at Milwaukee. Pittsburgh ended Miami's six-game winning streak 3-2. The Dodgers won 7-1 at the White Sox. Chicago's only hit a leadoff homer bottom of the ninth. Wins for the Yankees in Cleveland. I'm Steve DeSager.
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6: 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Rapper Cardi B, BTS, set to headline the massive two-night event in Las Vegas' T-Mobile Arena this September. The genre-blending lineup also includes Benson Boone, Goo Goo Dolls, Kenny Chesney, Lainey Wilson, Muse, Snoop Dogg, Weezer, and more.
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6: Steven Spielberg's Disclosure Day off to a great start at the box office. The film making $6.5 million in previews. It's expected to make around $35 million in its first weekend in theaters. Internationally, the film has made around $6 million. New music from Olivia Rodrigo and Bebe Rexha streaming on New Music Friday. Olivia Rodrigo releasing her highly anticipated third studio album, You Seem Pretty Sad for a Girl So In Love. The project has 13 new songs, including Stupid Song and Less. In celebration, she took over iHeartRadio's studio for a You and Me Equals Advice Forever live relationship advice show. Meanwhile, Bebe Rexha releasing her new album, Dirty Blonde. BTS releasing their new song, Come Over. The song out to celebrate their 13th anniversary as a group. Can I come over? Over, over. That's entertainment. I'm Jennifer Bolsoni.
8: 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The one and only Colin Cowherd is bold, unique.

0: consideration, even as high as the 1-1, and that's Amon-Ra St. Brown. The dude has finished as the wide receiver three seasons in a row. And you have to remember, no wide receiver one, I know he was the wide receiver three, no wide receiver one has even finished as the wide receiver one, repeated as the wide receiver one in non-consecutive years since Antonio Brown in 2017. What does that mean? Well, Justin Jefferson has one wide receiver one finish. Ja'Marr Chase has one wide receiver one finish. Puka Nacua now has one wide receiver one finish. And to dictate exactly how you can predict this is you have to look at fantasy points per game the year previous. All but one of the last 10 finished top 10 in fantasy points per game. So if that trend continues, we're looking only at two players that can, well, three if you count George Pickens, but he plays on a team with CeeDee Lamb, so I'm going to kick him off this list. Two players that can be the wide receiver one in fantasy football if that trend continues. Now, of course, Ja'Marr Chase could break that spell. Puka Nacua could break that. Puka Nacua could go back to back, right, with that offense with Matt Stafford. But that leaves Jaxon Smith-Njigba, and the second name might shock you, Chris Olave. And I know Chris Olave's dealt with some concussions in the past. Olave and Jaxon Smith-Njigba are the only two players that qualify. So if that trend continues, you could be seeing them at the end of the year. One of them may be your wide receiver one. So I am in on both of them at their average draft position. That's how I brought it back to that. I know we were talking about ADPs. Jaxon Smith-Njigba going around four. I'd be comfortable taking him at 1-1. And I know this Seattle offense might not be as good, but he has such a stronghold on this offense. There's really no wide receiver two. And Cooper Kupp does just enough to take pressure off of Jaxon Smith-Njigba. And if Jadarian Price is as good as advertised, I know he's not Kenneth Walker, that offense will still be able to get him the ball. Darnold looks his way. So I like where he's at. And Chris Olave, you can get a possible wide receiver overall number one after Tyler Shuck's big year at the 18th overall pick. That's the league winner right there if he stays healthy. I know Jordan Tyson's coming in. Olave almost led the league in receptions last year. He had an insane second half. He won people fantasy leagues. He's going to do it again. And a guy that I know no one wants to hear this, I'm concerned about him, very concerned. He's going 10th overall, Jonathan Taylor. Jonathan Taylor concerns me because it's the McCaffrey thing. He had so many touches last year, just like Barkley 2 years ago. And we saw this with Ezekiel Elliott towards the end of his career. Taylor's had a bunch of high-touch seasons already. And last year, you could see down the stretch, he wasn't as effective. Now, part of that was the quarterback got injured, but part of that is that he gets tired. He's the whole offense. They really have to rely on him every single game, and that concerns me. I know volume is king, and if we're talking PPR leagues, it doesn't really matter if it's standard or PPR. I still like Jonathan Taylor, but not at the 10th overall pick. The final thing I'll leave you guys with today, the guy that's been talked about, Ashton Jeanty. Kubiak said, oh, we're going to use him like CMC. Kubiak also said a few months ago that they're going to use a dual backfield. 16 is way too high for me to take Ashton Jeanty. I am fading him at that average draft position. I think he's going to have a great year. I think he's going to be very efficient, very Kenneth Walker-esque from last season in Seattle. Although I don't think Mike Washington's as influential in this offense as Zach Charbonnet was. You can follow me at BSD Takes on X, Brandon S. Deutsch on TikTok, and Brandon Deutsch on YouTube. This has been Fantasy Files. Back to you, Bernie.
1: Brandon, I'm with you, man, on Ashton Jeanty. I'm not buying it. And I don't know if the Raiders are even going to be any good. I'm starting to pay attention to mock first-round draft selections. Do you see him in any first-round mock draft selection? I'm talking about Ashton Jeanty.
0: Yeah, I don't. And you know what's a shocker? I'll tell you right now, Bernie, I would draft Omarion Hampton before Jeanty. I would take Hampton in the top 12. I would draft him as a first-round pick. I think Hampton, with that Chargers offensive line, those two linemen coming back, I'm buying that stock over Ashton Jeanty.
1: Is there any truth to the rumor, and you're way ahead of me on this stuff, that Puka Nacua could go number one overall?
0: Yeah, I mean, look, the 1-1 this year apparently is Jahmyr Gibbs, is what people are trying to say, which means he's a fade, right? But like the 1-1 never stays healthy typically. There is some validity to that. I think it's much more open this year. Like it's going to be Chase, Puka, Jahmyr Gibbs, or Bijan Robinson. Yes. One of them's going one, right?
1: Ja'Marr Chase is up there too, right?
0: 100%. 100%. 100%. Ja'Marr Chase.
1: I still have my tentacles in Detroit. I covered the Lions 10 years. With David Montgomery gone, I really think he will see a noticeable uptick. And because he's dual threat, you know, in an offense, a Lions offense, they can let it up pretty good. Of course, then you got Amon-Ra St. Brown. I think the Lions, again, I got to restudy this. They may be the only NFL team with two players projected to go in the first 10 or 12 picks.
0: Yeah, 5 and 6 right now on Fantasy Pros. Now, Jahmyr Gibbs is 1-1 on Sleeper. He's 5th on Fantasy Pros. Jamar is number 1 on their list. Now, these are just rankings in ADP right now. That no one's really drafted yet unless you're in a dynasty league, right? So you typically should wait on injuries. I always advise people don't draft until the final weekend in August, the earliest you could draft, in my opinion, in any league, even dynasty. Because what happens if you start a dynasty league, you take a guy and he gets injured in training camp?
1: One last thing, Brendan Sorsby. I mean, we've got to look ahead a year. Do you have any thoughts on his NFL future? And even if he ends up on somebody's roster,
0: yeah,
1: you envision him as a fantasy guy someday?
0: Yeah, I think he's a great quarterback. I mean, I disagree with that caller earlier. It was like, hey, he's no NFL team's going to draft him. I think that was Kyle in Vegas. I promise you right now, 100% guarantee you, Brendan Sorsby gets drafted next year. And I think it's going to be higher than expected. I know
1: he can always end up in someone's camp, too.
0: Exactly. Even if they're scared of the game. The kid can play football. Guess what? Winning is all that matters in a lot of these people's eyes.
1: Trust me. As someone who covered an NFL team, if you can help them win,
0: they won't care.
1: A lot of things. He doesn't have a criminal record,
0: nope,
1: to the best of my knowledge. And look, the betting thing, one of the other callers brought up the point about, and this is what, you know, created the Black Sox scandal and what scared the hell out of baseball and Pete Rose, that if you are in fact betting on a team and it's out there, then people might question the integrity of the outcome. And I don't think anybody can fix a game, but you don't want that even crossing people's minds, because then it does become WWE, and that's what the leagues are more scared of than anything.
0: I know everybody agreed. I'll disagree. I think I love that Brendan Sorsby is able to play. I'll be the one
1: fair
0: person.
1: Enough. No, I appreciate the disparate opinions. I do. And if there's a side of me, honestly, that, and I'll leave you with this. I'm with you, Brandon. I respect your opinion. Does it serve any fruitful purpose to put the kid out the pasture? Okay, does it? But might it serve a fruitful purpose? We are a country's second chances to allow him to play again and see where that takes us. Maybe the system worked, maybe it didn't. I think people are outraged because of the way the whole thing went down.
0: 100%, but I don't think just because, I know he gambled a lot. He had an obvious addiction, but I do believe in second chances. I do believe that as long as he never gambles again, this can be a sign that you can be rehabilitated from any addiction. I think there's a positive to it.
1: Well said. Well said. And I read the ruling, and I'm certainly okay with it. I am. Good stuff, as always, Brandon. Good stuff, buddy. By the way, I want to remind everybody, if you miss any of tonight's show, you'll want to catch the podcast. Just search Fox Sports Radio wherever you get your podcasts. Right after the show, tonight's podcast will be posted. 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Coming up, I want to get to this. There were some key takeaways, I believed, from the tremendous victory. The 4-1 victory, USA-Paraguay. And I want to annotate those coming up next. I'm Bernie Fratto. We are coming to you live from the Las Vegas Fox Sports Radio studios. Don't go away. 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
13: Russ Faria was charged with a crime that he swore he did not commit.
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13: Just after Christmas, Troy, Missouri, 2011.
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13: 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We wouldn't be here if the answer was that easy.
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13: 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I've been a correspondent for Dateline NBC for 25 years. And in that time, I've never seen a story quite like this before. 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
16: 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Betsy Faria has not received justice. 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Her family has not received justice.
13: And if we've learned anything in all the years we followed this story, anything is possible.
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0: right, we're back at the Bernie Fratto Show. Fox Sports Radio, 12 minutes away from the dance sensation sweep of the nation. What kind of brand new fool are you? Followed by What My Name. Somewhat overshadowed by the sensational championship after 53 years of patience in New York by the New York Knicks. 5 games over the San Antonio Spurs. And the other headlines that we talked about, Brendan Sorsby, et cetera, was how impressive the United States men's national team was in their 4-1 victory over Paraguay in SoFi Stadium, Los Angeles, on Friday night. We had Dave Pingelor, KTLA Channel 5, news anchor, sports anchor, with us earlier. He was in the building, and it was quite the event. For the U.S. to score 4 goals, let's put this in perspective. 4 years ago, at the last FIFA World Cup in Qatar or Qatar, whatever you call it, got a lot of beautiful, shiny buildings there. In the entire pool group play, the United States men's national team scored a grand total of 3 goals in 4 games. They scored 3 goals, I believe, in the first half. And then they polished it off with a fourth. They scored 3 goals in the first 45 minutes, and then they made history. And by the way, not for nothing, for you historians out there, the USA has not advanced. They've never advanced past the quarterfinals. This could be the year they do it. They win their group. If they win their group, they'll play a third-place team from a different group. Could be like Canada or somebody. I think they can get to the semis this year. I really do. They've never gotten past the quarterfinals. The last time they did it was 2002. And that happened to be the same year that they scored 3 goals in a game. It was against Portugal. And they, excuse me, the USA netted their best performance at the World Cup ever, just getting to the quarterfinals in 2002. So, we're not going to do the do you believe in miracles thing, but for one game, there are some things we were able to observe. As Yogi Berra says, you can observe a lot by watching. And you got to love this coach. Okay, his tactics, his tactical shifts. Look, I want to start with a player that will be a household name in America by next Friday, if he's not already. Fularen Balogun. He's a striker. It's my understanding. I think he was born in New York, grew up in London, lived his life there. 3 years ago decided he wanted to play for the U.S. He didn't have to, but he played for the U.S. And he is filling a major hole at the number 9 position. He had an early goal ruled offside. But if you watch this guy play soccer, and the way he finishes, the way he passes for possession, the way he passes for penetration, his general field presence, it's a masterclass, okay? Then he had a second goal, a left-footed rocket up into the top corner. He had to maneuver through 2 defenders, and he became the first American to score 2 goals in a single World Cup game since 1930. That was the first year of the tournament. One of the other things we'll be watching, Christian Pulisic, man, what a player. Early on in the game, he set up that first goal. He split 2 defenders, made a brilliant pass, and he set up the offense. He recorded assist on Balogun's first goal, and he was substituted at halftime for Sebastian Berhalter. So I know there was natural fears running up and down the spine of Team USA fandom, but Mauricio Pochettino, the manager, and Pulisic both said it was strictly a precaution. They didn't need him anymore. They're going to rest him for a week. His availability for Australia, who beat Turkey, or you want to call him Turkey, whatever, they play next Friday. So, best to our knowledge, he's going to be fine. Tactical mastery under this coach, okay? This was Pochettino's first tournament match, but he has a certain structural, and his game plan footprint was on full display. This is a team that's aggressive. They play vertical. They play a high-pressing attack. and they completely overwhelmed Paraguay right out of the gate. They controlled 63% of the total possession, and it was a tremendous transition game. It seemed like, it felt at times like the USA had 14 men on the field. Okay, their midfielders, Weston McKennie, Malik Tillman, instrumental in keeping Paraguay really in a vice. They were pinned down, and this team's really got talent. Tillman's regarded as one of the best players in his tournament. And, you know, we've already talked about Pulisic and the other, Balogun. So this was, you know, this team's got depth. They really look flawless in game one. Can they build on that against Australia next Friday? Yes, and from what I understand, Pochettino, who's a real student of the game, will have other tactical adjustments that he'll make against Australia coming up. You win that game, they're on their way to the quarterfinals, no doubt about it. Coming up, what kind of brand new fool are you and what my name? Keep it locked. It's the Bernie Fratto Show on Fox Sports Radio. We are
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6: Every hunter knows that the wilderness is full of surprises. 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
7: 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How could she have just gone down there and accidentally died? 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
8: All theories are out there, you know, everything from murder to UFOs to Bigfoot.
6: This season on Blood Trails, we're following the trail of seven cases that start in the field and end in the shadows, where missing persons reports, half-buried evidence, and whispered suspicions blur the line between hunting story and homicide.
9: I just instantly started freaking out, yelling to the world, what's going on? I yelled, help. I mean, I'm out in the middle of nowhere. I had no idea what was going on.
6: From the frozen woods of Maine to the mountains of Montana, from an archery opener gone wrong in Wisconsin to a father's last walk through the Minnesota deer woods, each story begins with a hunter stepping into the wild, but not all of them come back.
8: You know, you just got an empty feeling. 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
11: Imagine you're in a tent in the desert with dozens of other people.
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20: Jalen Brunson of the Knicks was named Finals MVP as New York took its first NBA title since 1973, winning Game 5 at San Antonio Saturday night. 94-90, Brunson with 45 points. The rest of his team had 49 combined. The Knicks rallied from double digits down in all four wins of this series against the Spurs. In the WNBA late game, the LA Sparks won in overtime at Phoenix, 43 points for Kelsey Plum. Louisville took the UFL spring football title game. At the World Cup, Brazil tied Morocco 1-1. Qatar with a late goal finished in a 1-1 tie with Switzerland. Scotland shut out Haiti 1-0. In baseball, the Yankees got a win. Tampa Bay lost. Philadelphia a 9-8 winner at Milwaukee. Pittsburgh ended Miami's six-game winning streak 3-2. And the Dodgers won 7-1 at the White Sox. Chicago's only hit was a ninth-inning homer. College World Series victories for Georgia and Oklahoma. I'm Steve DeSager.
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0: 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Are you?

0: 3 points right out of the gate already for this group. We'll have to see. I think that almost secures the United States getting through. All they need to do is not drop these next two games. Probably need to pick up about 5 points total to move forward. Shouldn't be a problem if they keep playing like they do. Should get 6 points and move forward. Now, the injury to Christian Pulisic is one to keep an eye on. However, I'm maybe going to say something a little bit controversial here in that I don't think this United States team as constructed is really that utterly dependent on Pulisic. I know he is the big name that everyone knows. He is the name that a lot of people will talk about because they are parachuting into soccer and the World Cup. But for those who are just joining in, let me just say something as a soccer guy who watches a lot. First off, welcome. Second off, Pulisic has not started for a while in European play. He's not a starter. And to be honest, I know he's in a very good prime of his career right now. However, in big tournaments like the World Cup, Pulisic has not produced. That's the reality of it. And I know he gets the Captain America label and he gets to be called the team captain and everything, but I'm sorry, you saw on Friday, the top performers. You're looking at Giovanni Reyna, you're looking at Balogun, you're looking at the rest of this team playing good, competitive team ball. Pulisic is not a Mbappe. He is not a Yamal. He is not even Harry Kane. I hope he's healthy. I think the team is better with him on it than without it, but he's not going to be giving you these heroics that I think sometimes we end up selling the team on. He's just not. He's just not. End of story. Now, Mexico, I thought, got off to a tremendous start, crushing South Africa 2-0 to start their campaign. They'll be playing South Korea in Guadalajara, and then their third match against Czechia in Azteca. South Korea, of course, gutting out a wonderful win over Czechia in that group. So it'll be a competitive, really competitive fight for Mexico to move forward. But I think you're looking at those two teams, Korea and Mexico, moving forward regardless of what happens in the rest of the group. Switzerland really dropping the ball against Qatar on Saturday, looking like an easy 3 points. And then Qatar getting their first ever World Cup points on their second ever goal in an equalizer near the end. And Brazil just looking absolutely flat against Morocco. And as much as I think Brazil is pinning their hopes, they're just not the giants they once were. You know, it's been so long since the golden generation, so long since even Neymar won one final score against Morocco, who's no slouch themselves. Feels about right. Of course, a lot of the big guys have yet to really get going. On Sunday, you'll watch Germany in action against Curacao. Not really going to be much of a competitive game there, or kind of a bit of a warm-up. Then Group F coming up, a tremendous group on Sunday. The Netherlands and Japan. Japan rocked by a lot of injuries. Be interesting to see how they will get going through everything. And then we just keep looking forward, of course, to Group L. See a lot of that coming up here later in the week. We'll be talking about it on the next World of Soccer as England gets going against Croatia on Wednesday. France, of course, kicking off against Senegal on Tuesday. Another one to really look forward to there as this ball slowly starts to roll. And of course, on the next World of Soccer, we'll be keeping you tuned up with everything the United States is doing. They'll have their next game on next Friday against Australia. Of course, we'll have to keep an eye on that. My expectations of the U.S. is still, at this point, not to win the World Cup, but to pick up some much-needed knockout round victories, which they still have not had in their history. Still, everything is here. It's in play. We're going to be talking all about it in the coming weeks on the World of Soccer.
1: And, of course, next Friday, June 19th, 12 noon Pacific time, 3 p.m. Eastern, the U.S. takes their talents to Seattle to play Lumen Field in Seattle against the aforementioned Australian Socceroos. Right now, the Group D standings, United States is top. They're alone up top based on goal differential. They won their game by 3 goals. Australia, a clean sheet, 2-0. Surprising to me, they shut out Turkey. I'm not calling them Turkey A. So next Friday will be a hell of a game. If the USA wins that game, they'll punch their ticket to get out of the group. And if they can finish it off against Turkey, well, they win their group, then they're going to play a third place team in the quarterfinals. I think it would be a major accomplishment if the USA got to the semis. A tremendous, it'd keep this country captivated for another 3-4 weeks, and it'll be great to watch. So one in the books next Friday, June 19th. Mark your calendars. USA versus Australia, noon Pacific, 3 Eastern. Coming up, we wrap up the show, and I'm sure if you watched any of the NBA Finals, you saw the infamous and or famous Madison Square Garden Celebrity Row. Well, I mean, you saw Tracy Morgan and Ben Stiller and Spike Lee and Timothy Chalamet, et cetera, Fat Joe. People want to be there. Yeah, they do. I couldn't care less. But if you want to be and you're selected, these are the rules you're going to have to play by. I got a real kick out of this, and I think you will too. We'll talk about that coming up as we wrap up the show. I'm Bernie Fratto. We're coming to you live from the Las Vegas Fox Sports Radio studios. Keep it locked. 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
17: 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Next week on Netflix, Tuesday, the season 3 start of America's Sweethearts, Dallas Cowboys Cheerleaders. Next Thursday, the debut of the new Netflix drama Harlan Coben's I Will Find You, starring Sam Worthington and Britt Lauer. Next Friday, the premiere of the Netflix movie Color Book, as well as the new romantic comedy movie Voicemails for Isabel, starring Zoe Deutsch, Nick Robinson, and Nick Offerman. Next Wednesday on Hulu, the premiere of the comedy film Never Change, as well as the new drama series The Season. Next Wednesday over on Amazon Prime Video, the launch of the film Your Fault London. Next Thursday on Peacock, the third season start of The Capture. Next Thursday on Hulu, the debut of the reality series Million Dollar Nannies. Next Friday on Apple TV, the second season premiere of Sugar, starring Colin Farrell. 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And next Sunday on Paramount Plus with Showtime, the second season of The Agency, starring Michael Fassbender.
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1: Across the nation today, summer heat remains the big weather story. Much of the mid-Atlantic and northeast will stay warm and humid, with afternoon temperatures climbing into the upper 80s and 90s. A cold front moving through the region could trigger scattered thunderstorms from the Ohio Valley into the mid-Atlantic and parts of

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10: All right, there's danger in the playoffs. We'll get to that in just about a minute. Good morning, everybody. This is Fox Sports Sunday and Fox Sports Radio. He's Bucky Brooks. I'm Andy Furman. We're live from the Fox Sports Radio studios. But right now, it's time for the Tire Rack Play of the Day.
11: It is crunch time again for the fifth time in 5 games in the finals. Brunson down the lane. Lefty layup ties the game. It's the first 40-point night in the finals in Knicks franchise history.
10: Jalen Brunson, MVP, 45 points last night. Knicks over the Spurs, 94-90 to win the NBA title. 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And did I mention we're live from the Fox Sports Radio studios? Well, we are. All right, we got the blame game coming up in about maybe 10 or 12 minutes. For

0: Mike Breen, the call on ABC as they won Game 5 at San Antonio 94-90 behind 45 points from series MVP Jalen Brunson. It turned out that one of the biggest obstacles the Knicks faced last night came after the game as OG Anunoby was streaming the locker room celebration on IG Live but was unable to end the stream due to the champagne on his phone. Listen.
1: My phone was getting messed up. Wait, how do you end this? Hey, how do you end the live?
0: Fortunately, Anunoby was eventually able to end the stream. 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At the World Cup on Saturday night, Australia defeated Turkey 2-0, so Australia and the United States now tied for first place in Group D. Going into their showdown on Friday, Scotland over Haiti 1-0. Earlier, Brazil's 1-1 tie with Morocco means that Scotland is in sole possession of first place in Group C.
2: There's nary an animal alive that can outrun a Greek Scotsman.
0: Groundskeeper Willie weighing in. Back to you guys.
3: Very nice, Ilo. Appreciate it. It is Fox Sports Radio's Countdown, presented by BetMGM. Okay, back to our favorite degenerate gambling quarterback, Brendan Sorsby, over at Texas Tech. So during this whole hearing with the Texas judge, the whole argument from one of Sorsby's attorneys, this was the whole way it was positioned, right? The attorney argued, Brendan has a mental health condition that predisposed him to compulsively use predatory and addictive online gambling apps. And the judge fell for it. They argued mental health. And that's the problem, man. Like, I have a big issue with that where, like, listen, are we saying that Sorsby had no chance to resist the urge to bet? He's got this mental health issue. He's got anxiety. So he just, anybody with mental health issues, they're just firing bets left and right. You know, anyone with anxiety, they're building right. The same game parlay right now as we speak. Like, everybody, he couldn't help. Like, that's just ridiculous, man. And I got this tweet yesterday. We were talking about this on Countdown. Damon checked in. Shout out to him. I just want to read it real fast. He said, I'm sorry, far be it from me to play devil's advocate in the case of Brendan Sorsby, but what if it was alcohol or drugs? What if he was on alcohol or drugs? Would we be lambasting him like we are right now? Gambling's an addiction. He sought help, recovered, and he wants to play. What's the harm in that? So there are a lot of people saying that. I just replied, if Sorsby was on drugs or alcohol, there'd be zero chance he'd be off the hook because of a quote-unquote correct. Mental health issue. But it worked with sports betting? That's absurd. That's where we are right now. You shouldn't be able to use mental health as this crutch. And, well, that's why. He had no chance. Like, you can't punish him. You should assist him. And listen, man, sometimes you deserve a punishment for your actions. He deserves a punishment for this. That it's as plain as simple as it gets.
4: Yeah, so I'm curious, though, like, where does the mental health... Is that a claim to use for any wrongdoing?
3: I mean, right, again, like where's the line? Where does that end? Sure.
4: We're not saying, by the way, that we don't believe. I believe Sorsby. I saw some of the bets he's made. He clearly has a problem. And I'm seeing that I'm glad he's getting the support for what he needs. But the fact, again, goes to that, you know, we don't know if he had the gambling addiction when he made the bets 4 years ago in Indiana football. Like, we don't know. Like, did he? It just... The idea that, and look, I'm sure people push back on this. The idea that we can't differentiate like the punishment from what he did and mental health to me, I get it. But the rule is the rule for a reason.
3: Right.
4: And it's just, it wasn't followed multiple times. And here's the thing too. What if, again, what if you're an app, right? You're tracking Brendan Sorsby's wagers and, you know, DraftKings, you know, they know who's gambling, right? And you see that for seven straight weeks, he wagered on the money line for a team he's playing on. Then week eight, he didn't. Mm. Is that because he knows he's going to lose? Instant information, right. Injuries. Mm-hmm. Like, it goes beyond, to me, like, just the simple thing about, oh, he's gambling on his team. And it's bigger than that, right? It takes the integrity of the games into question. Crack mentioned this ever so slightly before he went to Ilo. Like, the idea that, you know, when we watch college football or any sport, right? We have to watch it as fans, knowing that, you know, the players are there for the right reasons and competing for the right reasons. And now, again, Torsby was not fixing games. I don't think he's fixing games. Every interception he throws, what's the internet going to say?
3: He's
4: got his unders today.
3: He bet his
4: interception prop, like, every single time. And what's made this, quote, unquote, worse is Texas Tech must have skipped the PR classes that that they tried to teach them, because their response, I think, to this has been even worse than the job.
3: I mean, 21-minute video. Just,
4: you know, and, you know, their coach saying something along the lines like, well, he didn't murder anyone. Well, yeah, we're not arguing he murdered someone. Like, those are not the same thing, right? Or, you know, I get their booster talking. Like, he's a booster. Who, whatever, man. He can say whatever he wants. But the president and the AD and the coach just getting up there, I just hope it's worth it, right? I don't know what that even means for Texas Tech. Is it winning a championship? Like, I don't think he's good enough to win a championship with. Their team is not as good on defense as it was last season. I don't know what is worth it for them.
3: Right.
4: The last thing on this, too, that just drives me crazy. Texas Tech fans, I get you're defending your team, whatever. I keep hearing this thing like, we'll even know he's going to play this season. They keep saying they're looking out for his mental health, and we don't know.
3: Yeah,
4: of course he's playing this season.
3: I know it.
4: Don't be that naive. Come on, don't be that naive. He has 2-game suspension with Abilene Christian, Oregon State. Week 3, he's going to be the starter. Week 3, stop. Come on, Tech fans, let's be honest. Let's be a little smarter than this. He's going to play.
5: And hold on, guys. I'm just getting done with this tweet of the second piece of banana cream pie I had last night. Now I realize why. That's why I have a mental health issue. So I want to put that up there. Yeah. And I'm not making fun of mental health. It's a real issue. But, I mean, come on. This is over the top.
3: It's a real thing that's misapplied to this situation. You know what I mean? And that's why when you decrease the meaningfulness of mental health, which is what they're doing. The attorneys are doing that in this case. I hate when mental health is minimized, and there's no doubt it is. It doesn't apply to this situation. It reminds me, it reminds me of the OJ situation, right? Like, police brutality was a real thing in LA at the time, you know, racial injustice, real thing in LA at that time. And the OJ defense team used that and misapplied it to his specific case, right? Like, those things are real and they're misapplied. Mental health is real. And in my opinion, it's misapplied to this Sorsby case. Completely misapplied.
4: I don't think misapplied is the right way to say it, Brian. It's that it shouldn't absolve you of consequence, right? Like,
3: what I mean by it being misapplied. Like, they're using it to absolve him of everything.
4: Correct. And so that's... I think it's wrong, and we'll see where this goes. I mean, there was another case that for eligibility that came out, and the judge said, go play because of this case.
3: We'll see where it goes, man. Maybe the Big 12 steps in. I just can't believe this guy's going to be on the field for 10-plus games. That's the way it stands right now, barring injury. I just can't imagine that's going to be the case. That's where it stands right now. We'll see. We've got Bill Krakenberger, professional sports handicapper, Jeff Schwartz, 8-year NFL veteran. 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We'll try to go 2 in a row. We won last week. We'll give you some picks next. 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
4: The forecast, rain tonight, diminishing as we get into Sunday morning. Otherwise cloudy and breezy with tonight's low 77, tomorrow's high approaching 90.
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17: In the regular season, it's Hill. He played 27 games. He was 10-9. Not actually, he's much worse. So I don't know if they can go in that direction. I don't know what they do, honestly. The Canes have started every game well. The second period hasn't gone so well, and they play better in the third period. Like the Knights, this game, this series wouldn't be close if the Knights didn't have the second period there. I think they're +8 or +7 in the second period. I think the Canes are better. The same thing happened in the Montreal series, where it was a little tight early. Canes pulled away late. Is they're just better overall, top to bottom? I mean, I guess you would probably want someone better. I don't know if they have someone better in the works, Craig.
18: What would you do, Crack? Would you go with the backup goalie? Or
19: you guys would think I'm crazy. I'm looking at NFL futures. I'm BetMGM. I was just going to see. Well, I'm going to give it to you at the end of the show. I just wanted to make sure they had decent odds there. Okay. As far as the pucks go, yeah, you know, I've been to some of these home games, these home playoff games. They've been absolutely great.

0: 20 minutes, Germany, who's been in the World Cup now 21 times, against Curaçao, who is making their debut in the World Cup. 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Let's start with Germany looking into today's game. Danny, what are the Germans putting out there?
1: Well, Nagelsmann, the head coach for Germany, has got all the pressure to make sure Germany get off to a good start. They did not get out of the group stage in 2018 or 2022. A horror show for this country, who are four-time champions. It's Neuer in goal, back from retirement. The 40-year-old will get into his fifth World Cup. He'll be in the sticks. It'll be Kimmich, Tah, Schlotterbeck, and Brown are your back four. Pavlovic and Mecha are your two holding players in front of that back four. And then it's your attacking four of Sané, Musiala, Wirtz, and then Havertz up front.
0: And for Neuer, by the way, he suffered an injury to his left calf at the end of the club season for Bayern. Caused him to miss the German final and some pre-World Cup friendlies. However, he's been in full training. He is back now for Germany. For Curaçao, Brad Evans, what are they doing today?
2: A real true David and Goliath. It doesn't get any bigger than this one for Curaçao. The biggest moment in their national team's history. Dick Advocaat, the famous Dutch coach, will take control of this team. You got room in goal. Florianus, Obispo, Bajor, Fonville in the back. Bacuña, Comenencia, Bacuña and Chong, the former Manchester United player, Locadia and Hansen up top. And it'll be interesting. If it's a 4-4-2, do they go five in the back? They're going to have to withhold some pressure and maintain possession of the ball. But this is an island of 160,000 people.
0: Absolutely. Well, let's take a break and let's break down this game today. As you mentioned, it is true. David versus Goliath. Is there a chance for the David to slay Goliath? We will take a break and we will start breaking down Germany Curaçao. 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
6: 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The pair are like chalk and cheese. There's no way their paths would ever cross on the outside. But as a fellow inmate, Robert sees through the lies and vows to do the unthinkable. Clear Lee's name.
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0: Listening to FIFA World Cup 2026 on iHeartRadio. My name is Jackson Felt. Today I'm joined for our pregame show by former United States men's national team player, two-time MLS champion Brad Evans, and the All-American and national champ at North Carolina, Danny Jackson. We're getting ready for Germany and Curaçao coming up here in just about 16 minutes. For Curaçao, they're making their World Cup debut, and they're facing the four-time champions in Germany who are in the World Cup for their 21st time. Germany stationed in Winston-Salem, North Carolina at Wake Forest University. Curaçao stationed in Boca Raton, Florida at Florida Atlantic University. Today's match is taking place at Houston Stadium in Texas. For Germany, their FIFA ranking currently is number 10. They've had a good run up here to the World Cup, beating Switzerland and Ghana in friendlies. They also beat Finland 4-0 and the United States 2-1 just very recently. For Curaçao, it's not number 10. They're number 82 in the FIFA ranking as well. They just lost 4-1 to Scotland in a friendly on May 30th, and then they beat Aruba 4-0 on June 6th in a friendly. So as we said, Brad, this is true David Goliath. Is there hope for the David to be able to slay Goliath?
2: Look, there's hope, but we all realize the actual result of this game will probably be in favor of Germany. I think for Curaçao, you're going to see them come out absolutely hot. Now, I don't think that they'll play a 3-4-3 like that result against Scotland. They're going to have to play defensive because we know that goal differential is going to be a decider. It's a different World Cup format. 8 third place teams are going to get through. And I think that's probably the mindset of Curaçao right now. How do we give ourselves the best chance to advance out of our group? They have to defend extremely well. But if you look at this Bayern Munich lineup, it's going to be, Bayern Munich heavy lineup for Germany, it's going to be really difficult to hold them to one or two. They just they have to play their game. They have to keep control of the ball when they get it. But look for an extremely fast and athletic Curaçao team. I mean, these players are of Dutch heritage, and they are going to be very, very technical. They have a Dutch coach, so you know they're going to be organized. Now, can they add that athleticism on top of that? That's going to be a key for them today against Germany.
1: Yeah, I think playing with house money is the key today. They're going to play free. Yes, I think the climate inside of the Houston Stadium is going to benefit both teams. Germany won't suffer from significant heat, which they'll be able to play on the front foot, but Curaçao will be chasing the ball, and if you're playing in deep heat, fatigue will kick in, but in a climate-controlled environment like Houston, it's going to be a little bit better for them. They're going to have the chance to get out of this group. Even being the smallest nation that's ever played, 156,000 people, yes, one person in Chong is a native of Curaçao. The rest have been pulled in from heritage and from nationality, but Ivory Coast and Ecuador, the other two teams in the group. These are games that Curaçao can compete with. They had a great qualification. We had some back and forth of the coaching, of course. Advocaat now back in. But I certainly think that Curaçao will try and nick a point, and they'll look at teams like Qatar and the likes of Australia who played on the back foot and broke quickly in transition to get their two goals as an indicator of how to get a result.
2: And I think for this team, David and Goliath is the big story. Yes, this is a Curaçao team who had to pay their own baggage fees to get on flights. Their buses were missing. Only their first team could show up to World Cup qualifiers. The bench and the coaches showed up right at the start of a game. Those are all things as a player, though, that you bank on in moments like this. You remember those things. A player in 2019 passed away right before a game. And these are things that galvanize a nation, good or bad. But for them, they're going to have to come out and use those things. You better believe when they come into the team huddle, they're going to reflect on those moments and say, look at this Germany team. They've been given everything. They have every chance in the world. They have everything given to them. It's perfect. Their whole situation being in North Carolina is perfect. These guys are going to battle, and that's going to be a key factor for them.
0: Well, you look at yesterday, right? You had Switzerland 19th in the FIFA rankings, Qatar 56th, and that on paper said, well, Switzerland should dominate this. Switzerland didn't put them away. It was 1-0. And then in the 95th minute at the death, a header goes in for Qatar and boom, it's 1-1 final. And David gets the result there. So these things can happen. Danny, you mentioned the coaching aspect of this, and that's one of the most interesting parts for me. Obviously, on one side, Nagelsmann, one of the world's best. I mean, it was just 5 years ago that he goes to Bayern for a world record managerial transfer of $29 million is what Nagelsmann got to coach Bayern. Unbelievable. On the other side, we've mentioned him a number of times, the Dutchman, Dick Advocaat, the 78-year-old who now manages Curaçao. Very interesting story, and you kind of alluded to it, Danny. So he was leading the national team. And then in February, just a few months ago, Dick stepped down due to issues with his daughter's health. But the results were not there for Curaçao. The national team was not together. It was not playing well, and nothing was working. So due to pressure from fans, from players, from sponsors with the team, they begged Dick to step back in, and Fred Rutten, who was initially appointed as his successor, stepped back out, and Advocaat stepped back in. And what that tells to me, Danny, is they have a man in place who the players certainly want to play for and believe around and believe in, and probably he is the guy, if anybody, who could rally a David Goliath performance.
1: Yeah, we talk about presence, we talk about man management. You know, Dick Advocaat's going to be... Good question around him is he fully focused? Is he fully engaged? Because that's going to be the question coming off some of the challenges he's had over the last few months. But he's going to be facing also the youngest coach in German history, Nagelsmann, at 38 years old, became the head coach at 28 years old with Leipzig. So, you know, you've got two opposite ends of the spectrum, but I think it's about what do you do in the second half? That's where coaches make and earn their money, is what are the subs they're going to make? What do you do during these hydration breaks to reset your team? I think hydration breaks today is going to be key for Curaçao and Advocaat to reset the team against a German team that will play on that front foot.
0: We are 10 minutes away from Germany, Curaçao. We'll get to our players to watch and the history in the World Cup for both countries. 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
20: 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Next week on Netflix, Tuesday, the season 3 start of America's Sweethearts, Dallas Cowboys Cheerleaders. Next Thursday, the debut of the new Netflix drama Harlan Coben's I Will Find You, starring Sam Worthington and Britt Lauer. Next Friday, the premiere of the Netflix movie Color Book, as well as the new romantic comedy movie Voicemails for Isabel, starring Zoe Deutsch, Nick Robinson, and Nick Offerman. next Wednesday on Hulu, the premiere of the comedy film Never Change, as well as the new drama series The Season. Next Wednesday over on Amazon Prime Video, the launch of the film Your Fault London. Next Thursday on Peacock, the third season start of The Capture. Next Thursday on Hulu, the debut of the reality series Million Dollar Nannies. 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

0: great penalty, wasn't it?
1: Really calm from Kai Havertz. Starts his motion to the ball. Little stutter here. Let's Eli Room lean to his left. Kai Havertz rolls it to his left. Simple penalty. Simple goal. And 3-1 Germany heading into halftime.
0: The first time they've scored three in the first half of a World Cup game since that amazing semi-final against Brazil when they won 7-1. You might remember, and went on to win the World Cup. Half-time. What a half that was. Curaçao shocking everybody with a goal, but Germany have three. Half-time analysis coming up from Houston. It's Germany 3, Curaçao 1.
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6: 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My name is Jackson Feltz. I'm alongside the former United States men's national teamer, Brad Evans, and the All-American and national champion at North Carolina, Danny Jackson. Curaçao did get a goal to make it 1-1 in the 21st minute, but Brad, eventually Germany got those next two.
7: Yeah, look, I think you have to give your applaud to Curaçao for showing up and not just sitting back. We anticipated they might just sit back, but really they implemented their game onto Germany. Yes, Germany got off to a fast start with the goal, but I think for Curaçao, they settled into the game and they started to keep a little bit possession. And when you're sitting back, it's all about completing the first and second pass, and then you can get into the rhythm. Germany got set in their defensive block, and then all of a sudden you see Curaçao tie up the game at 1-1. We're going crazy here in the studio. It really, that's what you want, are the storylines in this one. And then Germany showed their class, obviously, and if it wasn't for that PK, I think that Curaçao may have had a chance going into halftime to get a little bit of a regroup and come out, maybe make some changes and try to implement their game a bit more in the second half.
8: Yeah, we talked about David versus Goliath. 84 million population for Germany, 156,000 for Curaçao. They blocked, they tackled, they ran for each other. They were in it until the very end, the last 10 minutes where Germany started to get a bit of a breather. We talked about hydration breaks during this World Cup, and it's a reset for teams halfway through the first half and then the second half. Who would have thought the four-time world champion Germany needed that hydration break to get reset? And they did. They came out. They got themselves together again. They were dangerous on set pieces. They're dominant with good delivery from Kimmich and from Sané. And, of course, at the end, it was the dagger at the end, as you said, Brad, that will send them into the locker room. A little bit disheartened, but they should feel very good about their performance so far.
6: Go ahead.
7: I just think you get CONCACAF sometimes. We talk about it a lot in U.S. soccer, and I think Germany got hit with that 20 minutes into this one. Curaçao came out and didn't expect to see what they saw, and Curaçao really laid it on them, and they've given their best effort. And to Danny's point, they're gonna have to come out in this second half, and we're listening to Lannan and Ian Dark as well saying this second half is going to be massive for Curaçao.
6: 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It was a fast start for Germany. Very fast. Sixth minute, they get the opening goal. A shot very well that freezes the keeper. Great play there in the box. Then for the next 20 minutes, Germany gets 10 shots, but they aren't able to put away Curaçao. Curaçao get their goal in the 21st minute, but two goals from Germany late in the 38th and 45th plus three that make this game 3-1. As we look at, let's just pause the moment in time. After that 21st minute, Brad, it really did feel like Curaçao got a handle in this game, and David had hope against Goliath for quite a long time until those next two.
7: Yeah, look, it wasn't just the goal that put Curaçao in motion. They were really able to maintain possession of ball. And like we said, if you break the first line of Germany, no matter where you're from, no matter what team you are, and you have athletic players that are technically gifted like Curaçao are, right? Most of them playing in the Dutch league, you know they're going to be technically sound, tactically sound. You're going to get opportunities, and they did. It wasn't for lack of effort. I just think that they've run out of steam late in that first half. They're going to feel a ton of pressure from Germany, but they had a ton of chances. If it wasn't just for Germany's class on today, looking at the group, I think they're going to get an opportunity against the other two teams.
8: Yeah, I think if you look at the stats, 71% possession for Germany as expected. Three goals, of course, from 16 shots. But the thing that jumps out is touches in the opposition box, 36 in that first half for Germany. The U.S. against Paraguay had the most touches inside the 18-yard box since 1966 World Cup. So the U.S. had so much dominance. I think Germany's going to beat that record today.
6: Well, currently is a score of 3-1, Germany over Curaçao. They get those late first half goals here at the break. Now, in terms of this keys to the second half, it is only 3-1, and what is the line? A two-goal lead is the most dangerous lead in soccer. So we will get to some important keys to the second half. We'll take a look at what's ahead in the next 45 minutes. It's 3-1 Germany. We'll talk about it more. 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

0: listening to FIFA World Cup 2026 on iHeartRadio. Welcome back to the halftime show. Germany leading Curacao by a score of 3-1. Jackson Feltz alongside the former United States men's national teamer Brad Evans and the All-American and national champion at UNC, Danny Jackson. Germany with an early sixth-minute goal. Curacao fought back, and the David hit Goliath in the 21st minute to make it a 1-1 match. Then Germany get two goals in the 38th minute and 45 plus three to make this thing 3-1 at the break. Let's get into some keys. Our keys to the second half are brought to you by Fox One. The excitement of the FIFA World Cup is now streaming live on Fox One, the official English streaming platform to catch every unforgettable moment. Fox One brings the action straight to your screen so you never miss a goal. Download Fox One and experience the FIFA World Cup live. I think there's keys we can give for both teams right here. Let's start with the Germans, who are up 3-1, Brad. What do they need to do to grow and hang on to this lead?
1: Well, anytime you play against a team like Curacao, you know that they're sitting in a low block, so wide play is going to be vital. And we've already seen it. From wide play, you can get opportunities, but you also end up with corner kicks, and that's become vital. And especially in World Cups, sometimes set pieces can be the decider of if you win a championship and you don't. And you want to do it early and get familiar with how you want to run inside the box against different teams, and the service has to be there. And you should, and they showed it today, obviously, getting the header on the corner kick. And I think for them, it's going to be about their substitutes that they bring in this second half. You can bring on Undav, who's been incredible for them. He's a little bit different. He's not the prototypical German striker. He's big, he's strong, he's low to the ground. I think they need that against this Curacao team to unlock something different. And for them, it's just going to be about maintain possession, wait for the opportunities, and don't force the pass.
2: Yeah, I think for Germany, it's cutting out the noise of what could come after this game, right? It's going to put some more goals in the back of the net, create a bit more of a spread between the scoreline, because the media will be coming after them. It was a gripping first half. As soon as Curacao got that 1-1 tie, I mean, the crowd exploded. I'm sure there was fans all over the world, you know, in support of Curacao, maybe not nationals of Curacao, who were celebrating that goal as well. But for Curacao, they earned the respect, I think, of everybody in that first half. They came at it. It did show the golfing class in and around the 18-yard box. They had chances to break, didn't make the right decisions at times. But I think what's most important for both these countries is what they do in the second half will set themselves up for the rest of the group, because Ivory Coast and Ecuador are games where Curacao could get something out of those games based on the performance they put in this first half. For Germany, it's to create some more confidence in the offensive third of the field. They look like they could walk around Curacao at times, but they've got to make sure they take advantage of that possession in the final third. So can they set themselves up both for the coming two games?
0: Brad, it does seem to me where Curacao, the story here is you can look at the fans, the reactions right now, even when Germany get the second and the third, they're very happy. They scored on the 2014 champions. They scored on the 10th ranked team in all FIFA. There is a feeling like maybe we already accomplished something, but any keys to them to maybe get back in this game?
1: Well, you can't do desperate defending for 90 minutes. You're going to run yourself ragged. You're not going to advance out of a tournament just from desperate defending. But it's going to be about the midfield maintaining possession. And Lacadia, he's a big, strong striker. They have to find a way to get him involved and just to bring players into the play. They're going to have to get a goal at some point. You don't want to leave this game with nothing. And then Castanier, he'll come off the bench, hopefully. That was their leading goal scorer in qualifying. They have to. I think they can go for it.
2: Yeah, for Germany, it's sometimes stepping out the shadows of the legends of past, from the Beckenbauers, from the Klinsmanns who have won World Cups, of course, from obviously the Özils and Schweinsteigers of 2014. They have to find their own identity. Who do they want to be? And I think top to bottom, they are strong. They have to show it now in the second half.
0: It's Germany 3, Curacao 1. We will head back out to Houston Stadium for the second half. 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
9: Thank you very much indeed, Rebecca. In that first half, 8 of the 10 German outfield players had a shot. The exceptions being Kimmich and Tah, two of the defenders. So there's more defending to do here for Curaçao, but can they cause another sensation? They're going to make a change here. And Tonisa, who usually plays out on the left wing, replacing Tonjay Hansen. So that is a like-for-like switch. Plays his football in the lower divisions in Greece for Kapisia, Jeremy and Tonisa. There was a period of great embarrassment for Germany in that first half when they found themselves 1-1 against Curaçao. And there are 39 German cities that are bigger than Curaçao. Quite a few American ones as well.
10: I was going to say, maybe more American than that.
9: I think Curaçao is the size of Springfield, Massachusetts. Don't think they qualified for the World Cup. Maybe the World Club Cup down the line somewhere.
10: I'm impressed that you know where Springfield, Massachusetts is.
9: Yeah, somebody wrote it down for me.
10: All right.
9: We looked it up. Tah to lay it forward to Germany. The pressure's off them a little bit again now.
10: It is, Ian, but they're like you said, embarrassment is the right word. They were embarrassed to get score. I mean, nobody expected Curaçao to score a goal here against Germany, and I think they probably feel like they need to win 6-7, 8-1 to make this feel okay. 3-1 is simply not good enough for them. They will get hammered in the German press if they don't make this bigger scoreline.
9: Kimmich's ball. Oh, and it's beautiful from Musiala. It's a sensational strike from him. He made it look easy. It wasn't.

0: comes from a turnover in midfield. And Havertz, you can see the deflection there from Goretzka, played through Havertz, turns on the speed, and then just the experience, the technique, lays Eli Room down, clips it over him. Number 7 with the 7th goal for Germany.
1: Cute finish, isn't it? The comments of Landon Donovan, who on this day 24 years ago scored for the USA against Poland. Remember that, Landon?
2: Is that long ago?
1: In the World Cup, yes. USA were already through despite the defeat. And then the Mexico game.
0: That one I remember.
1: USA getting to the quarterfinals 2002. Could the team this year match that kind of run? Or maybe even better it. Goretzka hops it on here to Raum. He's been able to play almost like an outside left since he's come on. Broken up again by Schlotterbeck.
0: You know, there's been a lot of talk about the expansion of the World Cup to 48 teams, Ian. And a lot of people were against it. My podcast colleague, Tim Howard, not for it. But I actually love it. When you sit in this stadium and you see the 6,000 Curaçao fans and what it means to them, you saw them celebrate the goal. So the short term is the joy that that brings. But long term, a country like Curaçao, who now receive all the money that comes from this, the recognition, you could see them over time get better and better and become a team that is a perennial World Cup team. And I think that's really valuable. So I love it. I love seeing what's happened here today. And hopefully this helps jumpstart that nation into becoming a more prominent World Cup nation.
1: Here's another thing that's happened today. A really strange one. This is a World Cup game with no cards. No yellow cards. Juninho Bacuna. I'm going to hop it through to Margarita. He's looked quite lively since he came on. I wonder whether he might get a start next time. They really have tried their heart out and put on quite a show here, Curaçao, but the gap is just too big in terms of class and resources. 72 places in the world rankings.
0: Sure, and the other piece, Ian, is that with 8 third-place teams going through, you never know, right? Their goal differential is going to be a challenge now. But if they get a couple results, sneak a win and get a tie against Ivory Coast and Ecuador, they could find themselves through.
1: Well, they've had their moments here, but they found Germany just a bit too hot to handle in the second half, predictably enough. A bit. Cleared it not very far, only as far as Florianos. They want a second goal here. They want to score in front of those fans behind that goal. That's definitely part of their late motivation here now. It's going to be a winning start for Julian Nagelsmann. It's fair to say he's yet to win over the German football public completely. I thought Germany played pretty well at the last European Championship. They just had the misfortune of bumping into eventual champion Spain in the quarterfinal. Juninho Bacuna again looking to dance his way through the defence late on. Bad challenge from him on Undav, which went unpunished. Goretzka picks it up again. Here's Leon Goretzka driving through the center of the midfield, looking to state his case to Julian Nagelsmann. Not in possession of one of the shirts at the moment, and the way Mecha played today, we'll be regaining it at the moment. But Pavlovic wants one here. Goretzka couldn't quite control it. 5 minutes of added time, and there's not too much more of this. A late collision. This referee, Jalal Jayed from Morocco, has not once had to reach for a yellow card.
0: I mean, it's been a pretty easy game to officiate, to be honest.
1: It's almost unheard of, isn't it, these days? I mean, there are so many ways you can pick up a yellow card in a competitive game, too.
0: Well, there's still a minute left.
1: Yeah, it's got time. Now for their late party piece, Germany are going to try and score a free kick from, 25 yards. Looks like there are several interested parties.
0: There's so much negotiating going on here. I think I can do this, but I think I can do this, and I want to do this. And we'll see who wins out here.
1: Zane Raum chips it instead. Goretzka couldn't control it. And that will be harmless enough. And that might be just about everything we want to see. The referee's going to blow for time. Germany have the points. For 17 minutes, though, it was 1-1. Curaçao making history. Levano Komenensea with their goal. But Germany restored order, and here in Houston, they have liftoff. They win by 3-1.
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7: Show their class. It was a walk through the park for them in that second half. I'm not sure any of the substitutes that came on had a sweat, but at the end of the day, Germany did what they had to do to set themselves up in a game that could have been a trap game. And it was, you know, for the first 22 minutes trying to figure things out. So for Germany, a big step forward for them to get that game off their back and ultimately look forward.
8: Yeah, it was getting the result out of this game. There was a banana skin that could have happened in the first quarter of that game, and the hydration break definitely helped Germany to reset after Curaçao scored right before that. But for such a small nation, the smallest nation to ever compete in the World Cup, they had their moment in the spotlight, and they played really well. They could have withered under the pressure, especially with Germany scoring so early, but they didn't. They picked themselves up, they found some space, they got a really good goal, and went into that first hydration break with a pep in their step. And then to your point, Brad, Germany does have the quality top to bottom. Undav came off the bench, the big stocky striker, goal and a couple of assists coming off the bench. And I think we talked about it at halftime. Germany in that second half needed just to kind of eliminate the noise from the media and from the home fans, because it could have turned into something a little bit messy, especially going out in that group stage in 2018 and 2022. They needed to be strong in that second half, and they did their job professionally.
9: 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Danny mentioned the early goal. It came in the sixth minute. That's where it started for Germany. And then for the first 20 minutes of the game, Germany had 10 shots, only scoring one of those 20. For the rest of the game, they had just 16 shots. They scored six goals in those 16 shots. Curaçao with the goal in the 21st minute. They held a 1-1 game for 17 minutes, and then Germany scored in the 38th minute, in the 45th plus 3, 47th with Musiala, 68th with Nathaniel Brown, 78th with Undav, and then 88th with Havertz, and that gave them the 7-1 win. We'll continue breaking down this game. Germany winning over Curaçao 7-1. 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

0: You're listening to FIFA World Cup 2026 on iHeartRadio. Jackson Feltz here with former United States men's national teamer Brad Evans and the national champion and All-American at North Carolina, Danny Jackson. Today, we just saw Germany take down Curaçao by a score of 7-1. Coming up here in just about 40 minutes, we will have Japan versus the Netherlands in Group F. That is a highly, highly anticipated matchup. We will have it on iHeartRadio. Well, the other big result that we have seen in the last few days, in the first few days of the World Cup, was the United States men's national team. They entered the tournament on home soil for the first time in 32 years and made quite a statement, Brad, with the 4-1 win over Paraguay.
1: They were incredible on the night. I got the opportunity to be down at the pier, to be amongst the fans, and that was energy I've never experienced before. The last time the World Cup was here was 1994. I missed the roster in 2014, so this was my first opportunity to be involved and to be in the mix. And I was beyond elated to see what this city showed up and showed out. And I know that every city across this country is doing something amazing. And it really shows the pride that comes into this tournament. But there were jerseys from everywhere around the world. But at the end of the day, the United States showed up in Los Angeles and really put it to Paraguay. And I couldn't be more proud to watch that team because there were a lot of questions asked about them. And I did myself. Ziggy Schmidt used to tell us you can have one piano player, the rest of us have to carry the piano. My worry is that there were too many of the guy on the team and the others weren't willing to do the dirty work. But you saw it every first ball, every second ball, committing fouls at the right times. Anything you had to do to get a result, they did on the night. And look, sometimes things go your way. Balogun kind of closes his eyes and finds the top corner. Brilliant goal. And then at the end, like you said, the icing on the cake with Reyna just outside the boot, cool, calm, collected. That's what you need out of this group. And to get that one off your back, you take a breath, you come here to Seattle, and you hope to put in another performance just like that against Australia.
2: Yeah, it was a game of two halves somewhat. They came out the blocks flying. They did what they needed to do. They released that pressure. We talk about energy and the expectation. Are they going to wither under that expectation? They did not. I mean, it's been the most dominant performance in the World Cup so far against a team in Paraguay who were looking to try and spoil their show. They were going to come in, block out the U.S., put 11 men behind the ball, the width of the 18-yard box, and the U.S. used the outside flanks very, very well. They split the lines incredibly well. McKennie and Pulisic were some of the players who really stood out, of course. Pulisic going off at halftime for precautionary measures. But we talk about big-time players needing to step up in big-time moments. Yeah, you do need people to dig the trenches and fight the fight. But you need people to come up with a bit of magic in a World Cup. And what was really good and positive for the U.S. is they get their number 9, Balogun, getting a couple of goals. You need someone to score goals to advance. But also the second half, they had to withstand a little bit of Paraguay pressure. They had to manage the game throughout the end. And then obviously scoring that goal at the end, it sends all those fans away happy. The biggest thing is the front page of the newspaper was something extremely positive. That's going to galvanize the host country now. That, to me, is what this tournament needed. They needed the U.S. to come and dominate that game, and that really sparked what will be a great couple 4 weeks to come.
0: You saw parties all around the United States with just thousands upon thousands of fans. Quite the atmosphere that they had around the entire country for USA Paraguay. And now the attention turns to Australia coming up next Friday. It will be a noon Pacific time kick off and 3 Eastern kickoff at Seattle Stadium for the United States against Australia there in the second round of the group stage. But for this morning, it was Germany with a 7-1 win over Curaçao. And now we turn our attention to one of the highly anticipated games of the group stage, Netherlands against Japan. We will start to look ahead to that one, which will be here on iHeartRadio. We will look ahead to that. Coming up, you're listening to FIFA World Cup 2026 on iHeartRadio.
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4: Ah, 1971. It was a simpler time, a groovy time. Soul Train had just started chugging along. Everyone had a lava lamp for some reason. Weeble started to wobble, but as we all know, they don't fall down.
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4: Across the country, people were speaking up. And the more they did, the more they learned about the hidden underbelly of the most powerful law enforcement agency in the land. I'm Ed Helms, host of Snafu, Season 2, Medburg, the story of a daring heist that exposed J. Edgar Hoover's epic FBI snafu. Hear the incredible true story that almost got buried.
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11: I'm Julian Edelman. That's Rob Gronkowski. And guess what, folks? We're teammates again. And we're going to welcome you guys all to Dudes on Dudes.
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0: You're listening to FIFA World Cup 2026 on iHeartRadio. The first game of the day is in the books here in this four-match day here in FIFA World Cup 2026. Germany-Curaçao. It was a true David versus Goliath. Curaçao stayed in the game for nearly 40 minutes, but then Goliath took over and Germany ended up with a 7-1 win. And now we look ahead to the second game of the day, and it is extremely highly anticipated. Coming out of Group F, we have Netherlands and Japan. For Japan, their current FIFA world ranking is 18, and the Netherlands are at 8. This will be a powerhouse game. And Brad, the videos that we're seeing coming out of Arlington, Texas, just outside of Dallas Stadium, it is an incredible atmosphere building.
1: And it will be. Japanese fans show up through and through. And I just remember 2002. That was my kind of first introduction in watching the Asian setting, Asian football coming onto the scene and just being blown away. And what I love is the discipline style. That's how I always love to play. I love the discipline style. Everyone do your job and do it well, and we're going to find success. That's how this Japanese team is going to play. And I'm really excited for this one, as you can tell. But as we look at this Japanese team, I think they're a dark horse, a true dark horse in this tournament, beating Germany and Spain in 2022. Who would have thought? The Japanese did. They knew it. They have top players playing all throughout this world. Very technical, very fast, and discipline.
2: Yeah, beating Brazil and England in the run-up to this World Cup. They've won six straight building up to this particular game. And you're right. I mean, they are gone up the FIFA rankings quietly. It feels like they always kind of fly underneath the radar. But technically, they're very sharp. I think they've got good head coaches through. I mean, Arsene Wenger has had time over there years and years ago before moving back over and obviously doing such an amazing job at Arsenal. But for the Netherlands, this is probably the most decorated team never to win the World Cup. Go back to 1974, the likes of Cruyff and Neeskens. You know, total football is what Cruyff developed and designed from that team. Pushed it through to Barcelona. That's where you got the Messis of the world building into this type of structure that Guardiola kind of built through. Ronald Koeman, the head coach of the Netherlands, also you know, managed Barcelona. They've had fantastic players. The question is, who's going to score the goals for Netherlands in this World Cup?
0: But speaking of goals, 12 years ago to the day yesterday, the Flying Dutchman goal in the 2014 World Cup as well. So we're just past that. This will be the first game of FIFA World Cup 2026 for Netherlands, and it will face off against Japan, an extremely big match coming up. Stay with us here on iHeartRadio. You can access every single FIFA World Cup 2026 game on iHeartRadio. Very much looking forward to this one. But for our first game of the day, once again, it is a score of Germany 7, Curaçao 1. 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
15: 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How did my father become the scheming mastermind? Was he like this with everyone? 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
0: Welcome back to FIFA World Cup 2026 on iHeartRadio. We are finished with the first group stage matches for groups A through D. Today we are kicking off groups E and F with Germany Curaçao. That 7-1 win for the Germans now in the rearview mirror. We turn our attention to group F for the first time, kicking off in 30 minutes with Japan and the Netherlands. I'm your host, Jackson Feltz, and I'm alongside two-time MLS champion and former United States men's national team player Brad Evans, plus All-American and national champion at North Carolina, Danny Jackson. We are counting you down to kickoff for the next half hour. Gentlemen, let's begin this broadcast today by kind of taking a look at the first few days of this World Cup. Brad, obviously, United States men's national team here in USA, making many headlines with the 4-1 win over Paraguay. Is that the dominant thing that stands out to you from the first few days?
1: Yeah, certainly. There've been pretty low-scoring games throughout this World Cup, and that was certainly the highlight. Danny pointed that out earlier. You know, the 4-1 scoreline is going to speak to volumes. Realistically, it's probably a 3-1. Yes, you get the goal in the 93rd minute, but there's been some serious battles, and that's what happens with these World Cups. Is Landon Donovan's point earlier in the broadcast, he's saying this is really the only time some of these teams will play against each other in a tournament that matters for 4 years. And maybe if you don't see him then, it's eight. And then it just multiplies from there. So you don't know what you're going to get out of these teams. The first game is all about getting your composure, getting your feet on the ground, taking a breath, taking in the moment, and getting used to your surroundings. And once you do that, you tend to get into your rhythm, especially for the big teams. But this matchup today, Netherlands-Japan, is probably the marquee matchup, save for the Morocco-Brazil. You're expecting two powerhouses in Brazil to have a fantastic outcome, to play out of their minds. But then Morocco shows up and they're sneaky on the scene. Japan, the same thing. They're sneaky on the scene. And the Netherlands, yes, a traditional powerhouse, but they're going to cause problems today.
2: Yeah, the early days and weeks of group play is most fascinating. All the fans are on shore. All the fans have traveled. All the fans have expectations of glory and success. And obviously, some of the big teams have to handle pressure as well and expectations. Can they do that? The U.S. certainly did that in their particular game. Brazil took a while to get going. Morocco came out of the blocks very, very quickly. I think a 1-1 tie was probably the right score into that. Canada got themselves off the mark as well, albeit with having to claw out a 1-1 tie against Bosnia-Herzegovina. And of course, Mexico started off the tournament with a 2-0 win and got their job done, getting 3 points and kind of settling them in to group play. But for me, it's about the fans, about the smaller nations. Curaçao, 156,000 population against 84 million population. Germany, four times world champs. And it was a battle in the first quarter of that game up to that first hydration break. And then, of course, last night, Haiti, Scotland was just color and energy and beer and just happy times. And that's what it's all about. It's just the passion and the glory of getting a result on the Scotland side, and then huge respect for Haiti to play the way they did. They gave everything, and they were a whisker away, an inch away from that one header towards the end of the game to getting a result as well.
0: The national anthem for Scotland in that game last night at Boston Stadium gives you chills. One of the absolute coolest sights from the World Cup so far was that national anthem. Spectacular. And you did a great job, Danny, with the rundown of the results. Let's take a look at the standings. 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As Danny mentioned, both South Korea and Mexico getting wins there in Group A. They are out on top with

0: 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Coming up on the other side, if you did not bet on the Knicks to win the championship, shame on you. Oh. You'd be a very rich person. We'll explain. 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
18: 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He is the All-Pro, Kerry Rhodes. I'm Dan Beyer. Brianna Muro's at the news desk keeping us updated with what's going on in the day. Mary Mack, our technical producer. There'll be lifelines for you and easy as 1-2-3-4 coming up in about 30 minutes or so. And Bo Benson is the show's executive producer, and something is grinding his gears.
19: You know what really grinds my gears?
20: Just knock it off.
21: Okay.
20: You don't know what you're talking about, do you?
21: Are you?
22: You gotta be kidding me.
23: Yeah. Dan, would you like to know what's grinding my gears this week?
18: I would love to know, because this is my baptism. I was not here when this debuted, yes. So I'm looking forward to it.
23: I hate to rehash this, but Victor Wembanyama is grinding my gears this week. It's kind of piggybacking off of why this started. This kind of started because after the Thunder got eliminated, we had to go back and remember all the times that teams were on the cusp of a dynasty, such as the 2020 Lakers, then the Bucks. I think the Bucks after them, all these teams that won a title, they were on the cusp of dynasty. And I'm guilty of this. I will admit that I did this as well. But Victor Wembanyama was crowned as the next best player in basketball. And there was not a single moment in this NBA Finals where I felt that Victor Wembanyama had taken over the game. There was no point where I looked at that game and I'm like, Victor Wembanyama is going to be the reason the Spurs win this game. In fact, he was often the reason the Spurs lost the game. And I get that he's young and all that stuff, but you can't sit there and crown him as the next greatest player of all time. People were putting him up there with LeBron and Michael after beating the Thunder. And then he turned around and got the Knicks were playing a guy whose name I don't even remember. It was because Cat was in foul trouble. I don't know his name.
18: Huck Porty.
23: There you go. The Knicks were playing him, and I feel like he had a bigger impact on some of these finals games than Victor Wembanyama did.
18: All right. Sounds like Bo is preaching to the choir with you, Kerry Rhodes.
24: Well, I'm a little – my gears are a little bit grinded with Bo because we had a – last week when you weren't here, Dan, we had like a little draft.
23: Yeah.
24: And my team's actually better now. I think if he's saying Victor's not the guy – my team wins now, right, Bo?
18: You guys drafted players.
23: Players in the finals. Yeah. Kerry let Monty take Jalen Brunson and Victor Wembanyama. Because I think Kerry was trying to actually build a team.
24: Yeah, I'm trying to build a team.
23: And Monty was just like, give me the two best players.
18: Yeah, well, that's how I would build a team. I would take the best players. Here's where the thing about Wembanyama, and I get why Bo has his gears grinding. This is you don't know what you don't know. Kerry and I were actually just talking about it during the break. He's 22 years old. And then everybody on that team feels like they're 22 years old.
24: Yeah.
18: But they're key components. They don't thrive to make an NBA Finals, to win an NBA title. They don't know what it really means because they haven't failed enough to be able to do so.
24: Yes.
18: And the way that they celebrated in beating the Thunder, I think really told us all we needed to know with how they were going to perform in the NBA Finals.
24: I agree, yeah.
18: And so, like, in that, like, I felt like that was their mountain to climb. And so for that, Bo, I would say that's the Wembanyama that I would want to see, a motivated one, than the one that apparently showed up. But I think that San Antonio thought that they could just show up and win a basketball. I mean, how many times did we hear the phrase that we think that we're the better team?
24: Yeah.
18: Mm-hmm. And I just feel that San Antonio felt that they reached the mountaintop when they beat Oklahoma City.
23: The whole thing about them being younger so they don't know what they don't know. Well, it turns out they didn't know how to win the NBA Finals.
18: Yeah, they're not really how to win a game.
23: Yeah.
3: Hold on. I don't know what it is. I'm kind of feeling a little bit, I feel kind of, I don't like that. You guys shouldn't be getting on them because they're young. I don't know. I think I feel like you guys crowned them too early. Like, you can't be mad at a 22-year-old for doing 22-year-old
24: coming stuff. From the resident
3: exactly.
24: young.
3: Like, that's yeah. also why I'm also like, bro, because if it was me personally, and I would be like, yeah, I'd be geeked, like, okay, I made it, but you can't do that to them. Like, you got to give them grace. I think they're a team deserving of grace because they're going to be dogs next year.
23: Maybe.
18: I stand by my point of I look at the Spurs now as the team of the next decade. Just because of Wembanyama. I know it didn't prove to Bo, but we're looking in a short window here, and I would at least want to give them the grace of a longer mm-hmm. period, especially with what they did against the Thunder.
23: Right. One more thing grinding my gears this week real quick. A.J. Brown. Got what he wanted, got his trade to New England. Then he comes back to the Eagles facility, says his goodbyes, picks up his things, and he signs a picture of himself that says, "The best to ever play here, always open."
24: No.
23: And he was asked about it by Patriots media, and he kind of played coy, so that means it happened. Let me list some Eagles receivers that I would take over A.J. Brown. Harold Carmichael, Pete Retzlaff, DeSean Jackson, Mike Quick, Zach Ertz. Pete Pios? I've never heard of that guy. Tommy McDonald, Bobby Walston, Devontae Smith, Brent Celek, Jeremy Maclin, Ben Hawkins. I'm just going down the career. I'm just going down the career receiving list.
24: He didn't even say T.O.
18: Yeah, I was going
23: to
18: say.
23: Yeah, well, I don't get to T.O. I didn't get to T.O. A.J. Brown's there at ninth with the 5,034 receiving yards as an Eagle. I think he's burned that bridge entirely.
24: Oh, it's done.
23: I will not look back at his time in Philly fondly. Wow. Even though he has catches in both Super Bowls, he has a win. The way he left, it's so souring on everything.
18: Do you think he meant the best who ever read a book on the sidelines in Philadelphia? Like, maybe not receiving, but just in literary terms, who got their reading in on a sideline?
24: The best at leaking information after he's out the building?
18: Yes.
24: Yes, that one.
23: The Patriots rug while he was an active player with the Eagles? That is brutal.
18: The best worst teammate?
24: The best worst teammate.
18: Could have that.
24: He can have that title for sure.
18: Grinding Bo Benson's gears on this flag day. Good job, Bo. Yeah, I can understand. I give the Spurs just a little bit more on the runway. That's all it is.
24: I do as well.
18: Yeah. I'm curious to see what those Thunder Spurs games are going to look like next year and who the faces could be in those games. He's Kerry. I'm Dan. What's up with all this grass in the World Cup? We are.
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26: 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A black man from the projects comes forward with information about the case.
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28: 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They turn on him.
26: 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Lee Harris is sentenced to 90 years.
29: I get 90 years for killing somebody I have never seen.
26: Behind bars, Lee finds an unlikely ally in his celly, Robert. The pair are like chalk and cheese. There's no way their paths would ever cross on the outside. But as a fellow inmate, Robert sees through the lies and vows to do the unthinkable. Clear Lee's name.
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11: Just before midnight on Saturday, February 19th, 2005, Danielle Imbo and her friend Richard Patron left a crowded Philadelphia bar. The two 30-somethings planned to walk to Richard's truck and drive home, but they never made it.
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11: Those same questions frustrated law enforcement. The FBI called it murder for hire.
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16: Both of them weren't the target. One of them was the target. The other one was wrong place, wrong time.
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11: What happened to Danielle and Richard?
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11: 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In this series, I dig into my own investigation to find answers for the families and get justice for Richard and Danielle.
12: I just want some peace for my sister's soul, and I want some peace for my mother.
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1: It's been a rough week for the Round Rock Express at home against the El Paso Chihuahuas. Just one win in the first five games. Now the Express will look to salvage a second and try to make it a 2-4 homestand as they take on the Chihuahuas for the finale of this six-game homestand. Good afternoon from Dell Diamond here in Round Rock. I'm Andrew Haynes filling in for Rylan Cobray. The Express come into this one after a 7-2 loss last night. The first four games of the series were rather close, two 2-run games, 2 1-run games. Last night did not go quite as well, as El Paso scored 5 runs before the Express got on the board, and then they went in the ninth inning with a 6-2 lead, added one. The Express threatened in the bottom of the ninth inning with the bases loaded and two out, but could not get a run across, and they ended up dropping the game by a final of 7-2. Round Rock comes into this one with a record of 28-40. El Paso at 31-37, Round Rock in last place in the PCL, a 10-team PCL, a 12-team rather PCL so far this year. And Round Rock one game behind Tacoma, 2 games behind Sugar Land and Reno, and 3 games behind El Paso and the bottom half of the league. Today's starting lineups: El Paso, the visitors, leads off with the center fielder Carlos Rodriguez, batting second at first base Nick Prado. Clay Duggan, the shortstop, bats third. Hitting cleanup is the third baseman Marcos Castagnon. Nick Schellen, right field, bats fifth. Hitting sixth, Victor Duarte, the DH. Anthony Villar, the catcher, bats seventh. Hitting eighth, the second baseman Dylan Grego. Nate Mondu is the left fielder, batting ninth. The Express lead off with their center fielder Jared Kelenic, batting second at third base is Cam Cauley. Hitting third, the DH, Josh Smith. Diego Castillo at second base bats cleanup. The left fielder Aaron Zavala bats fifth. Hitting sixth, the first baseman John Taylor. Trevor Hover in right field hits seventh. The eighth place hitter, the shortstop, Kaber Rodriguez, and Jose Herrera catching, batting ninth. The pitching matchup, the knuckleballer right-hander Matt Waldron going for El Paso, and the younger Josh Steven, who's had a good season for Round Rock so far, going for the Express. Umpires Tim Barreras behind the plate, Steven Hodgins at first base, Joe McCarthy at third. This has been the Round Rock Express pregame show. We'll come back with the first pitch. 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

0: And the Express are indeed on the field. The national anthem just complete, and the Express doing their final warm-up before taking on El Paso in the final game of this six-game series. Good evening once again from Dell Diamond. I'm Andrew Haynes filling in for Rylan Cobre. Rylan back with you on Tuesday as the Express kick off a 12-game road trip. They're on the road the next 2 weeks, although their spot here at Dell Diamond will be filled by the Texas Volt softball team on multiple days over the next 2 weeks. But the Express focusing on their game, trying to get a win against El Paso, which has been hard to come by this week. The Express opened the week with a 5-3 loss to the Chihuahuas, and then won the second game 4-2. The third game was a 7-6 loss in 10 innings, 3-2 loss on Friday, 7-2 loss yesterday. El Paso apparently has won a six-game series for the first time in a while. The first series win in over a month. Last time it was against Tacoma, May 5th through the 10th, when they took it at home. And coming into this week, the Express had largely had the Chihuahuas' number this season. The Express now 9-8 against El Paso, despite going 1-4 this week. So coming into the week, Round Rock was had a record of 8-4 against the Chihuahuas. They'll try to keep their season record against El Paso above 500 with a win here today. Getting the start for the Express, the right-hander Josh Steven. Steven, 6'3", 185, 24-year-old from DeSoto, Texas. And he faces left-handed batting Carlos Rodriguez, who ropes the first pitch high and deep to right center field. On the move, Trevor Hauber hustling out toward the warning track, and he makes the catch on the run. First pitch at 6:07. 6:06 make it here at Dell Diamond. And it is a flyout to right center field. Temperature at the beginning, 88 degrees. Just a little bit of wind lightly rippling the flags out in right center. Rodriguez retired. Stevens' first pitch to Nick Prado is in there for a called strike one. Prado followed by Clay Dungan, also a due up here in the first inning. Prado hits a couple of hopper over the first base bag. A fair ball fielded by the first baseman John Taylor down the line, and he underhands to Josh Steven covering for out number two. Two outs on three pitches to start the ball game for Josh Steven. Josh Steven making his 14th start, 14th appearance for Round Rock this year. 4-4 record, 5.79 ERA. He's pitched 60 2/3 innings. 68 hits allowed. He's walked 19, struck out 65. Been bitten by the gopher ball a little bit. 13 home runs allowed in those 13 starts. And here's a ball ripped down the right field line by Clay Dungan, high and deep, and it one hops the wall down in the corner. Over to get it, Hauber fires back in. It throws all the way through to second base, but Dungan, with a two-out double, is in scoring position. So the Chihuahuas chasing early on these Steven pitches. And not really hitting anything lightly so far. Exit velocity there on Dungan's double, 104. That was ripped. Nick Prado's exit velocity was 71 on the ground out. 97 from Carlos Rodriguez on the flyout on the first pitch of the game. So Dungan in scoring position, two out in the top of the first inning. Steven working out of the stretch. His first pitch misses to Marcos Castagnon for ball one. Castagnon led the way for the Chihuahuas yesterday, hit two home runs in the game, and drove in three. Both home runs were solo shots. He added a sacrifice fly later on. Steven, the 1-0. Castagnon pops it up, but that'll drift back out of play, and even the count of ball and a strike. Round Rock defensively has Jose Herrera behind the plate, John Taylor at first, second baseman is Josh Smith. At shortstop, Caber Rodriguez and Cam Cauley playing third. Out in left, Aaron Zavala with Jared Kelnick in center, and Trevor Hauber, who's had a couple of long runs to pick up balls in play, playing right. One ball, one strike on the right-handed batting Castagnon, who taps the next pitch foul over toward the third base coach. The bench coach, one of the bench coaches for El Paso, Miguel Del Castillo. And the count 1-2. Josh Steven, in his sixth year in minor league play, signed in 2020. In that draft that was only five rounds. Here's a chopper down toward Cam Colley, who fields on the run and makes an off-balance throw in the dirt, but picked out by John Taylor for out number three in the first inning. So Steven allows a double with two out, but he strands a runner on third base and prevents El Paso from scoring in the first. El Paso out into the field. Round Rock will come to the plate in the bottom of the first inning. Round Rock Express Baseball continues in a moment.
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4: 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It's been a blast, but the road will wear you out. Good food makes it better. 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No frills, just real Texas barbecue done right. 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Don't get me started on those breakfast tacos. 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Who knows? You might just bump into me in line.

steps to the plate. The duo's Jerry Kelnick, Cam Cauley, and Josh Smith against the veteran right-hander Matt Waldron. Waldron, the 29-year-old from Omaha, Nebraska. As the second pitch to Kelnick is lifted to right field. Over to his left, Nick Schnell. The first pitch was a strike from Waldron. And Schnell makes the catch after about a 20-foot run out number one. Kelnick retired to open the bottom of the first inning. So Matt Waldron making the start for El Paso. 29-year-old knuckleballer. Who has kind of dialed back on the knuckler as he's gone along in pro ball. But still one of the few, maybe one of the only, that uses the knuckleball currently in affiliated baseball. His first pitch, fastball strike, 93 miles an hour to Cam Cauley on the outside corner. Waldron kicks and deals. Cauley lifts it into center field. To his right as the ball drifts toward right center, Carlos Rodriguez, and he'll make the catch for out number two. So both teams hacking early in the counts in the first inning so far. The top of the first, it was two outs on three pitches. Here, two outs on four pitches in the bottom of the first inning. Waldron making his fourth start of the season for El Paso, second time on a rehab assignment from the Padres, the parent club of the Chihuahuas. Waldron's first pitch misses outside to Josh Smith, one ball and no strikes. Waldron had not appeared for El Paso since April 9th as he kicks the 1-0 right down the middle to Smith, who's also on a rehab assignment, him from the Rangers. Waldron was placed on the 15-day IL with a right muscle injury, and Smith ropes the next pitch right back to Waldron, who snares it for out number three. And Waldron turns in a seven-pitch bottom of the first inning. The Express go quietly. A very quick top and bottom of the first inning. Here at Dell Diamond, there's no score between Round Rock and El Paso. We go to the second. Round Rock Express Baseball continues in a moment.

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Brock and El Paso, and Josh Stephen returns to the bump for the Express. He allowed a two-out double in the first. He'll face Nick Schnell, Victor Duarte, and Anthony Villar, the do-ups, here in inning number two. Stephen, working almost out of the stretch, just starts with a foot in front and then bounces back. His first pitch bounced to the right side on a couple of hops by Schnell, fielded by Josh Smith. Thrown to first in time for out number one. Smith playing back, had to come in on that one, almost right in the baseline between first and second base, but not all that far left or right. And he retires Schnell. Here's Duarte. Josh Stephen kicks in the first pitch in there for a called strike one on Victor Duarte. The ball's in a strike. Stephen got up to AAA for the first time last year. Made just two appearances, one start for Round Rock, as he misses just barely the inside corner to Duarte. One ball, one strike. Last year, had a 2.35 ERA, 7 2/3 innings, struck out six, allowed one home run, eight hits total. Next one, off speed, is in there for a called strike two. 1-2 the count on Josh Stephen. From Stephen, rather, to Duarte, who calls his timeout and steps out. Stephen made the first start this week back on Tuesday against these El Paso Chihuahuas. Had an up-and-down start. Here's the 1-2 pitch. Duarte lifts it into left center field. That'll drop in front of Aaron Zavala coming over, and Zavala has to play it on a hop. So Duarte with a one-out hit for El Paso. And the Chihuahuas have a runner on first with one down. No score. Top of the second inning. Back on the ninth. And Stephen made that previous start. Right-hander working out of the stretch now with a runner on first. And his first pitch misses wide to Anthony Villar, who has bounced between the catcher position and being the second baseman this week. It was the second baseman yesterday. There's Stephen's 1-0. That misses wide, two balls, no strikes. Stephen, back on Tuesday, allowed a run in the first inning, allowed a leadoff double to Pablo Reyes, and then a one-out fielder's choice knocked the run in. One more in the second, as the righty deals 2-0. Check swing foul by Villar. And the count 2-1. In the second inning, sandwiched a walk between two strikeouts, and then a double drove in the run. A leadoff single in the third, but a double play and a strikeout allowed a home run leading off the fourth inning, and then almost got out of the fifth inning. Had allowed a one-out hit, had two out, though, and an 0-2 count as the catcher Villar swings and misses, and the count now 2-2. And then Marcos Castagnon hit a double against Stephen to end his night. He allowed three runs in that outing and 4 2/3 innings. Also faced El Paso on the road back on May 22nd. And that one was rough, to say the least. Right-hander sets now. Another 2-2 pitch coming to Villar. Maybe some light rain falling here. Long set from Stephen finally fires it, and he misses high, ball three. Light rain falling, most of the fans dealing with it, some getting up and going under some cover. Runner on first with one out. No score in the top of the second, and a 3-2 count here on Villar, who takes his timeout. Back on May 22nd, Josh Stephen at El Paso, 4 1/3 innings, 9 hits, 11 runs all earned. Walked three, allowed three home runs, struck out two. 3-2, here's the payoff pitch. Villar hits it high and foul down the left field line, out of play. So three balls, two strikes, the count remains. We did drive through a little bit of rain about an hour and a half ago on our way over to the ballpark. Out west toward I-35, on 35 and then along 79 here toward Dell Diamond. And hadn't seen it come through until this point.
3-2, the count remains on Villar with Duarte on first base. There goes Duarte. Villar takes a breaking ball, rolls it foul down toward the first base dugout. Steven also made a start against El Paso back on April 15th here in Round Rock. And that was another bad one. An inning and 2/3, 6 hits, 5 runs, 3 earned, struck out 3. Didn't walk anyone in that one, only 1 home run. Those starts against El Paso have been the main culprits in his 5.79 ERA this year. 3-2 again. There goes Duarte again. And another spoiled foul by Villar. Steven went to South Grand Prairie High School here in Texas. Was committed to go to Stephen F. Austin at Nacogdoches. Decided to sign as a non-drafted free agent in 2020. In that 5-round draft that was shortened that much because of the pandemic and scouts not getting to see players play that much that spring. Another 3-2, Villar swings and misses, and finally Steven punches him out for out number 2 here in the second. First strikeout of the game for Josh Steven. 9 pitches to dispose of Villar. Duarte not going on that one. And so there are 2 down with a runner on first. Josh Steven worked his way up from 2021, starting in the Complex League down in Arizona as he misses to Dylan Grego for ball one. And all the way up to getting to AAA last year. He's been exclusively with Round Rock this year. 1-0, Grego takes inside. 2 balls, no strikes from Steven. No score, top of the second inning, 2 out with a runner on first. The rain still kind of coming in, but it has let up a little bit, it appears. Here's Steven working out of the stretch, third base side of the rubber, the 2-0. Grego taps it foul behind the plate, and it's 2-1.

0: Steven last year pitched mostly for Frisco in the Texas League as he misses low to Grego for ball three. Nate Mondu, the number nine hitter on deck. Last year with Frisco, 21 starts, 23 appearances, 104 innings, struck out 85. 6-7 record, 4.85 ERA. Three balls and a strike. Right-hander, a long set. Deals, swing and a miss. And the count goes full on Grego. So they'll send Duarte from first base. Two out and a 3-2 count. Steven has the sign, come set. Right-hander deals. There goes the runner. Payoff pitch is low for ball four. One out single, two out walk for El Paso here in the second. They'll draw out Dave Borkowski, the pitching coach for the Express. Have a chat with Steven before Nate Mondu steps in. Josh Steven makes use of six different pitches. Lowest usage is 8% of the time throwing a changeup. Although he worked that up to 13% last time on Tuesday. For the full season, a sinker at 24% of the time, cut fastball 23%, slider 19%. Those is four seam, about 92 miles an hour. And a curveball about 83. Last time out, used the four seam the most out of all his pitches. So two out, two on for El Paso in the second inning. Nate Mondu, the left-handed batter. First pitch. Swings and fouls it back, 0-1. Round Rock wearing their faux back powder blue tops and pants today. With the multicolored hat. Steven comes set. Here's the 0-1. Taken high, one ball and one strike. Style a hat called a pinwheel hat, made popular by the Montreal Expos. A white front for the Express, red side panels, and baby blue back panels and visor on the cap. The 1-1, Mondu swings and fouls it back. And the count now 1-2. El Paso, black jerseys with gray pants. They've worn these black jerseys 5 out of 6 games this week. Wore red a couple of days ago on Friday. Ball and two strikes on Mondu. Steven trying to get out of the second inning. Two on, two out. No score so far. 1-2 pitch. High pop fly. Shielding his eyes, Smith can't find it. Finally does, but it's the shortstop Rodriguez who calls him off on the second base side of the bag. Just on the outfield grass for out number three. So Steven able to induce the pop out and strand a couple of runners here in the second inning. No score as we go to the bottom of the second. Round Rock Express Baseball continues in a moment.
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0: first pitch from Matt Waldron is in there for a called strike one on Diego Castillo. No balls and a strike. Castillo followed by Aaron Zavala and John Taylor for the Express. Waldron's second offering. Castillo hits it high in the air to right field, backing up Nick Schnell a couple of steps. Now comes forward and puts it away for out number one. Express in the first inning, retired 1-2-3 on two flyouts and a liner back to the pitcher on a total of seven pitches. Castillo retired on two to start the second. El Paso defensively, Anthony Villar behind the plate, Nick Prado at first base. Second baseman is Dylan Grego. Clay Dungan playing short. Marcos Castagnon at third base has the first pitch taken for a strike over the inside to Aaron Zavala. In the outfield, Nate Monduin left. Center fielders Carlos Rodriguez and Nick Schnell playing right. Breaking ball up and away from Waldron. One ball, one strike, the count. Waldron came into the pro game in 2019, drafted by Cleveland. Back then, the Cleveland Indians, now the Guardians, of course. As the next pitch is outside, and the count 2-1. Waldron was traded at the end of 2020 to the Padres in a big trade. There's the 2-1. Up and away, ball three. Waldron trying to float the knuckleball in there that he used about 70% of the time in 2021 in minor league ball. And his work his way up and becoming the primary knuckleballer in the minor leagues. 3-1 pitch is hit hard by the left-handed batter Zavala. One hop to the backhand side of Grego at second base. And Grego reaches out, gloves it, and throws to first for out number two. Longs to the bat for one of the Express batters so far. A five-pitch at bat there. And here's John Taylor. Waldron has worked a number of other pitches into his arsenal. He uses five different pitches this season. As his first pitch is low and in, like the sweeper there to left-handed batting John Taylor. No score, bottom of the second, two out, bases empty. Waldron over the outside corner for a called strike, 1-1. Waldron does use the knuckleball about a quarter of the time. 1-1. High pop fly into left for Taylor. Mondu coming in, calls off the third baseman Castagnon and makes a little leaping catch over toward the foul line for out number three. So the Express again go 1-2-3 against Waldron, who has not used the knuckleball very often, maybe once or twice in a bat so far at most. And there's no score through two. Third inning coming up. Express Baseball continues in a moment on Sports Radio AM 1300 The Zone.
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Top of the third inning, Andrew Haynes at Dell Diamond in Round Rock, filling in for Ryland Cobray. No score between Round Rock and El Paso in this finale of the six-game series this week, and the last time the Express will play here at Dell Diamond for a couple of weeks. Here in the third inning, the leadoff hitter Carlos Rodriguez. And he fouls the first pitch down the left field line out of play. Nick Prado, Clay Duncan also due up against Josh Steven. Steven in the first inning allowed a double. Threw only eight pitches in the inning, did not allow a run. As the next pitch is ripped down the left field line, foul backing out of play by Rodriguez. And the count 0-2. In the second, allowed a one-out hit and a 1-2 count. Walked a batter with two out. Had a nine-pitch strikeout. Threw a lot of pitches. He's up to 34 pitches in the game now as the next pitch dips low on Rodriguez. Ball one. So an eight-pitch first. And then about 20 pitches in the second. Chopper up the middle. Playing near the bag, Caber Rodriguez, and he gloves it, steps near second base, and throws out Carlos Rodriguez. Josh Steven retires the leadoff batter for the third straight inning. 6-3 the putout on Carlos Rodriguez, and here's Nick Prado. Prado grounded back to down to first base his first time. Left-handed batter started the week in the Rangers system, takes the first pitch up and away for ball one. Was released by the Rangers, signed by the Padres, and was able to just walk across to the opposing locker room. There's a drive down toward right field, and it falls, hustling over Trevor Hover, picks it up on a couple of bounces. A bit off the foul line, but Hover was playing in straightaway right, had a long way to go, and so Prado has another hit. He's been swinging the bat well against his former team this week. Prado, a double and two homers. That's his fifth hit. After signing with El Paso with the Padres on June 10th, and then being assigned to El Paso. So a one-out base runner here in the third inning, and here's a breaking ball to Clay Duncan for a called strike one. 0-1 the count. Duncan, the left-handed batter, doubled to right field his first time. One hop the wall down near the corner. Rips the next pitch foul down toward the edge of the first base dugout. Most or all of the El Paso players bunched up

The right-hander, Josh Steven. Heading the count to Clay Dungan, 0-2. The pitch taken high. One ball, two strikes on Dungan. D-U-N-G-A-N. Ninth round draft choice by Kansas City in the 2019 draft out of Indiana State. Swings and misses. And that's a strikeout for out number one, out number two, rather, here in the third. Second strikeout of the game for Steven. Two down, and here's Marcos Castagnon. Castagnon, two home runs with three RBI last night. Up to 10 homers and 34 batted in this season. Right-handed batter, first pitch. Takes high and tight, ball one. He grounded out to third base to end the first inning. Runner on first, two out. No score here in the top of the third. Steven works to the plate. Castagnon lifts it down the right field line, back out of play. 1-1 now on Marcos Castagnon. Castagnon, native of San Bernardino, California, went out to UC Santa Barbara on the California coast for college. Drafted in 2021, the 12th round. Swinging the foul back and out of play, and the count now 1-2.

0: on two strikes on Castagnon. Steven to the plate. High pop fly right side, and that'll get back and become a souvenir. Still 1-2 on Castagnon as Stevens trying to finish up the third. Brado a step off of first, being held on there by John Taylor. 1-2. High fly ball to left in the park. Zavala charging in, coming quicker, being called off by Rodriguez, and finally Zavala makes the call. Stuck with it the whole way as Caber Rodriguez was kind of half-heartedly waving off Zavala on a tough short fly ball toward the left field line. Aaron Zavala able to put it away for out number three. So Steven allows a one-out hit, strands the runner, and he's through three scoreless. As we go to the bottom of the third, no score. Round Rock Express Baseball continues in a moment.
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3: Did you ever hear the story of how the Round Rock Express started? A team of minor league baseball players challenged an intramural team of Dell engineers to a game of sandlot baseball. Winner gets to be a AAA affiliate. Loser gets the stadium named after them. It was a close game, but even with all the ingenuity and innovation from the Dell engineers, the minor leaguers won and the Round Rock Express were born. At least that's how we choose to remember it.

0: Bottom of the third inning, Round Rock and El Paso scoreless so far. And Trevor Hover stands in against Matt Waldron, takes the first pitch, breaking ball in there for a called strike one. Waldron back to the plate quickly. Fouled by Hover down the left field line, out of play in the count 0-2. Caber Rodriguez, Jose Herrera also due up here in the third. Both of the first two pitches actually knuckleballs from Waldron to start this frame. Waldron kicks the 0-2. Going a little faster there, up to 91. This is up and away, ball one. Waldron making his fourth rehab appearance for El Paso. The Chihuahuas have a reliever warming up in the bullpen right now, Michael Flynn. Swinging a foul back by Hover. This is the first appearance of his second time on the IL. First rehab appearance, 1-2 pitch. Just misses the outside with another knuckler. And the count squares up 2-2. Two balls, two strikes from Waldron. The righty comes home. Up and away, ball three. Waldron in his first three rehab appearances back at the end of March and then two early in April. Pitched a total of 12 innings, none of them against Round Rock. Seven hits, no runs, struck out 12 with one walk. 3-2 pitch, swinging a foul back. And it remains 3-2 on Trevor Hover. Waldron has made some appearances with the Padres this year as Hover rolls it to the right side. Playing over toward first base was Dylan Grego. The second baseman has to come back toward the second base bag, scoop it up, and make a throw. But he beats Hover by a couple of steps for out number one. Waldron with the Padres this year. Pitched in six games with three starts. Had 23 and a third innings, 33 hits allowed. Walked seven with 22 strikeouts, allowed five home runs. His pitch in the major leagues every year since 2023 as the first pitch to Caber Rodriguez is fouled back and out of play. No balls and a strike on Rodriguez. Waldron, major league debut back in 2023 at 26 years old. The 0-1, Rodriguez ropes it into center field. That's a base hit. And the first base runner and hit of the game for the Express. Rodriguez, who came in batting 122, becomes the first and maybe only to reach base against Waldron as the manager, Pete Zamora, makes the trip to the mound and the call to the bullpen. Waldron ends up with 27 pitches in this one, recording seven outs, facing eight batters. So Waldron comes out here in the bottom of the third inning with one out and a runner on first for Round Rock. And Michael Flynn enters for the Chihuahuas. We'll take a quick break as Flynn warms up. Round Rock Express Baseball continues in a moment.
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0: Pitching change for the El Paso Chihuahuas. With a rainbow out past right field to the east. A little bit of rain, nice and humid here at Del Diamond. The rain kind of off and on so far the last inning or two. The new pitcher, the right-hander Michael Flynn. With a runner on first, he faces the number nine hitter Jose Herrera. First pitch taken for a called strike on Herrera on the inside corner. The Round Rock catcher, Herrera, had he challenged that, might have had it overturned. Questionable, looking at a small depiction of the strike zone well after the fact. Flynn misses up and away, one ball, one strike on Herrera. Michael Flynn, 6'4", 185, 29-year-old from Los Alamitos, California. Was originally drafted into the pro ranks as Herrera takes a strike on the outside corner, 1-2. Back in 2016 by the Pirates, a sixth round out of the University of Arizona. In his first year in the Padres system, right-hander ahead in the count, 1-2, deals. Herrera chops it up the middle. To his left, the shortstop, off the glove, Clay Dungan. He knocked it down, was trying to start a double play potentially. Dungan ends up picking it up and still throwing out Herrera as Keber Rodriguez goes into scoring position. So it goes as just a 6-3 putout. No error on the play. Dylan Grego, the second baseman, was crossing in front of Dungan, going to the second base bag. Dungan, I think, was eyeing potentially making the flip and starting a double play. In and out of the glove. Ground out with the runner advancing. First pitch, a sweeper in there for a called strike on Jared Kelnick. The second outside, one and run, one on Kelnick from Michael Flynn. Flynn this year making his seventh appearance out of the bullpen for El Paso. No record with a 6.75 ERA. There goes the runner as Kelnick ropes the next pitch past the first base coach, Kavika Emsley-Pye, for the Express. Foul. And the count now 1-2. Flynn, 6 2/3 innings, 9 hits. Has walked 4, struck out 6 so far for El Paso. Also spent time with San Antonio this year. Breaking ball just off the outside. And the count now 2-2. With the Missions, 4.15 ERA. In 13 games, 13 innings, struck out 17. 2 balls, 2 strikes on Kelnick. The runner on second. The rain coming down a little harder now. As Flynn steps off the back of the rubber, looking Keber Rodriguez back to second base. Kelnick flied to right his first time. Left-handed batter waits the 2-2. Breaking ball, grounded down toward first, off the glove of the first baseman, Nick Prado, who might have slipped a little bit, and everyone is safe. Prado went to his right and reached out with the glove to his glove side. That one also might have kicked off the lip of the infield grass about 15 feet in front of him and just could not bring it in. He did knock it down to keep it from going into the outfield, which would have scored Keber Rodriguez. But an error charged to Prado to put runners on the corners with two out. And here's Cam Cauley. First pitch from Flynn, 92 outside, ball one. Flynn was in the Pirates system after being drafted in 2016 all the way up. Rather, 2018 is when he was drafted out of Arizona, all the way up through 2019. Went over to the Mariners starting in 2022 after missing a couple years. Rain coming down a little harder now as the pitch misses up and in. 2-0 now on Cauley. Also appeared in the Dodgers and Rays systems over the past couple years. 2-0 pitch. Sweeper in there for a called strike. mainly uses the sweeper over half the time. Four-seam a quarter of the time, and then a couple other types of fastballs he mixes in. Turns and flips over to first base, but Kelnick dives back in safely. Rodriguez on third, Kelnick on first for the Express. In the bottom of the third inning. Here's the 2-1, there goes Kelnick. Colley grounds it towards short. Coming in Dungan, he scoops it up, makes a quick throw to first with Colley blazing down the line and beats the quick Express third baseman today for round number three. So the two-out error does not hurt the Chihuahuas. The Express unable to capitalize after a one-out hit and two-out error. They strand a pair. No score going to the fourth inning. Round Rock Express baseball continues in a moment.
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3: At HEB, we know that game day is about more than the game itself. The taste of victory is unparalleled, but so is the taste of HEB jalapeno poppers hot off the grill. Seeing the best players in their prime is truly something to behold. So is an HEB Prime 1 burger that you grilled to perfection. For low prices on all the things that make game day great and delicious, visit HEB, your official game day headquarters, or use the MyHEB app to order curbside and start prepping for game day right away.

0: No runs, three hits, no errors for El Paso. No runs, two hits, no errors for Round Rock. And the right-hander Josh Steven spins a breaking ball in for a called strike on Nick Schnell. No balls and a strike on Schnell, the number five hitter in the El Paso order, who takes outside one ball and one strike. Informed just before starting this fourth inning that the call on the Jared Kelnick ground ball to first base in the bottom of the third is being changed to a hit. Swing and a miss by Schnell, the count now 1-2, and it seemed like that was probably, it was a good bet that that was going to change, because Kelenic's ground ball to first, as I mentioned, seemed to hit off the lip of the grass, which puts it out of ordinary effort the vast majority of the time for the infielders. 1-2 pitch, Schnell lifts it down the left field line, back out of play. Fastball from the right-hander Josh Steven. He's made it through three innings scoreless. Facing Schnell, Victor Duarte, and Anthony Villar here in the fourth inning. Left-handed batter Schnell swings and misses on a pitch in the dirt for out number one. Scooped up by Herrera behind the plate. He was watching Schnell as he turned and walked out of the batter's box area, the home plate area, giving himself up rather than trying to run out to first base. So strikeout for Josh Steven, number three, and out number one here in the fourth inning. And here's Victor Duarte. Duarte back in the second, lined a single in the left field. Made it to second base in the inning, but did not go further than that. First pitch in there for a called strike from Steven. 0-1 the count to Duarte. 81 miles an hour there from Steven. Gets the next one over the outer half. Called strike two. That first was a slider. Duarte hitting 292 in just seven games for El Paso. Two home runs, four runs batted in. No balls, two strikes from Josh Steven. Kicks and deals. Bends Duarte back. High and tight offering, 1-2 the count. No score here at the top of the fourth inning. 1-2. Swing and a foul tip held by Herrera. Out number two in the fourth. So two straight Ks for Steven to open the fourth inning. Now four strikeouts on the game for the right-hander. And with two out and the bases empty, here's Anthony Villar. First pitch, Villar, a wave and a miss. No balls and a strike on the El Paso catcher. It was the second baseman yesterday. Steven kicks and deals. Outside with the slider. 1-1 the count. Steven allows a line drive into left field, hustling over toward the corner, making a leap and making the grab. Aaron Zavala as he gets onto the warning track. And that's out number three. Hit hard by Villar the opposite way, but Josh Steven has completed four scoreless after setting down El Paso 1-2-3 for the first time in this game. A couple of strikeouts for Steven here in the fourth, and there's no score going to the bottom of the fourth inning. Express Baseball continues in a moment on Sports Radio AM 1300 The Zone.
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Bottom of inning number four, the Round Rock Express scoreless with the El Paso Chihuahuas. And the Chihuahuas go to their third pitcher of the game after Matt Waldron went 2 1/3. No walks, no strikeouts, no runs, one hit allowed. Michael Flynn faced three batters, allowed one hit, got two outs. And now they turn to Marco Gonzalez. Gonzalez, the southpaw, well-traveled, longtime major leaguer. First pitch is just off the outside for ball one. 34-year-old out of Fort Collins, Colorado. Gonzalez, 6'1", 205. His dad, a manager for a long time in the Rockies system. Gonzalez facing Josh Smith. First pitch was a ball. Second is in there for a called strike. 1-1 on Smith, who's 0-1 with a line out back to the pitcher back in the first. Gonzalez misses inside. And the count now 2-1.